I said I'd never say it again. I guess I shouldn't say anything at all, since you're supposed to belong to him. But I just can't let you go without telling you just how.

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headphones while it's playing. 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Sly Sylvester Stallone and his family. Oh, well, thank you, baby. Someone once gave me a little round disc. I didn't send a round to it. 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Well, you know what? Same thing with what you say going to do something someday. Someday never seems to come. Isn't that the truth? CCR on all the hits.

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1: From Progress, the Brewers are tied with Colorado 2-2 in the bottom of the fourth. Orioles out to a 1-0 lead on the Braves in the top of the fourth inning. Braves star outfielder Ronald Acuna could come off the injured list as soon as Sunday. The Cubs lead at Pittsburgh 3-0 in the bottom of the fifth. Rays over the Guardians 3-0 in the top of the seventh. The Rays are the first place team in the AL East. They are a couple games ahead of the Yankees. The Yanks right now are leading at Philadelphia 3-1 in the top of the seventh. Kansas City got a solo homer top of the ninth to win at Detroit 3-2. Angels lost in San Francisco again. Giants 9-2 the final. San Diego sent Miami to an 11th straight loss 7-2. Dylan Cease and the Jays shut out Boston 6-0.
2: I was there, he was cutting me off the road and almost killed me the other night. So thank God he looked after me and I was okay. He tried to flirt with a tractor trailer at night. I'm not going to do that again.
3: 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Pay attention to the bike.
2: Oh, I had a guy decide he was in the left-hand lane to go straight, and the last minute decided

0: far right-hand lane in a three-lane highway and didn't care that I was there. He was cutting me off the road and almost killed me the other night. Thank God he looked after me and I was okay, and my friend saw me, and everybody's in horror, but I'm still here.
1: The sight that, sadly, we see once every single day. Be careful near interstate exits.
0: My word to people out there is pay attention to bikers.
1: American Biker Minute.
0: Pay attention to bikers.
1: Your passport to the open road on two wheels.

73. 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I don't want to kill you, man. I want you to enjoy all these great hits, man. Bringing back top 40 radio the way it sounded right on the radio like that. That's how it sounded back in the day. What? I love Jones, man. I tell you what. A test paper with nothing but my name on it? Oh, man. Tell you what. I surely got a zero on that test. 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

0: WFGH Fort Gay.
1: Film. I'm Michelle Pulino on Amazon Prime. Elwood Fun.
2: Where is Mom?
1: Michelle Pfeiffer stars as Claire Clouster, the glue that holds her chaotic, lovable family together every holiday season. But this year, her grown kids and distracted husband get swept up in their own seasonal dramas and leave their mom behind. So she sets out on an adventure of her own and rediscovers what the holidays mean when you're finally free. On Netflix, Jay Kelly. George Clooney is a fading movie star who hopes to reconnect with his youngest daughter before she leaves for Europe, but she'd rather spend time with friends. This leads him to embark on a journey of a distracted husband, get swept up in their own seasonal dramas, and leave their mom behind. So she sets out on an adventure of her own and rediscovers what the holidays mean when you're finally free. On Netflix, Jay Kelly. George Clooney is a fading movie star who hopes to reconnect with his youngest daughter before she leaves for Europe, but she'd rather spend time with friends. This leads him to embark on a journey of self-discovery, long-forgotten horror. That's Fox on Film on Fox News.
3: Believe it or not, you might be saying Manjaro wrong. That's according to a new list of the most mispronounced words of 2025, according to Babbel. The weight loss drug is high on the list, along with Storm Aowen and the

0: Museum, which is pronounced Louvre in France. Oddly enough, we're all pronouncing Denzel Washington's name wrong.
1: Oh, no, you didn't.
0: He says it's pronounced Denzel, but even he calls himself Denzel. That's what's trending. I'm Jen Clark.
2: I'm Carmen Roberts. An intense manhunt is under a van rammed a crowd at a gay pride parade in Berlin, killing at least one person and injuring about 15. The U.S. and Iran avoid fighting overnight for the first time in 14 days.
3: In those 2 weeks, President Trump has talked repeatedly about consideration of a possible massive attack on Iran, but the president made sure to say all options for the U.S. still on the table.
2: Fox's Steve Harrigan in Tel Aviv. And Democrats in Maine name a candidate to run for U.S. Senate. Troy Jackson will take on U.S. Senator Susan Collins in November.
4: Jackson's going to face off against longtime Republican Senator Susan Collins in November. Her campaign argues Jackson's just too far left.
2: Fox's Alexis McAdams in Bangor. 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

just the way they did it back in the day. Gosh, does it sound like, it made like you stepped into a time machine. The Big 89 playing all these great hits. We're not them, we're all the hits. We play it like we do. Top 40 Radio, glad you're along with us. Barry Manilow and The Weeknd in New England.

0: and it was cold. Man, was it cold, January 77. Let's continue on, shall we?
1: By Head with Rick Johnson.
0: Playing it down is what we like to do. Sounded like radio of yesterday year. All these great hits, man. You know why? Somebody remembered them. Maybe you didn't remember them, but they're fun to listen to again.

0: remember Car Wash, the movie? Yeah. Do you remember the movie Kong? Of course you do. Dickie Goodman was all over that one.
1: Has just kidnapped Dwan, a young actress. Hey, Kong, what did you tell her?
2: Tonight.
1: And what did she say to you?
2: You've got a cute way of talking.
1: When do you intend to let her go?
3: After loving.
1: Dwan, if you can hear me up there, what advice do you have for someone who was kidnapped by a 40-foot gorilla? Thank you, 40-foot gorilla. Before you go, what do you call that weird way you walk? We are here in New York where the stadium is filled. Kong, what do you feel like with all these people around?
4: Just another new kid in town.
1: Kong is breaking loose. He doesn't want to do the concert. Dwan, say something to him.
2: You don't have to.
1: For the World Trade Center. We'll have to get help to stop this monkey. Kong has reached the Trade Center. He's climbing to the top. Kong, what are you doing up there?
5: Writing something nasty on the wall.
1: We are here with Kong on top of the World Trade Center. Army helicopters are shooting at him. Kong is... They've hit him. Kong, have you any last words to say to Dwan? Kong! Kong! Kong!
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Sisters Ann and Nancy Wilson doing the cover of Aaron Neville's Tell It Like It Is, originally from 1967. Yeah. Boy, does it sound good to hear. You just don't hear this on other stations, man. And we're on your favorite radio station playing all these great hits.

0: yes, it was too. More Than a Feeling. I just gotta say, when it's more than a feeling, well, if you need to act on it, huh?
1: Ladies and gentlemen, hope you're...

Paralympics Olympian, Natalie Komenich. Oh, Natalie's song it is too, and them summer nights, Marianne Faithfull.

0: 11 strikeouts in 5 1/3 innings, but 5 runs allowed as well. The Orioles lead the Atlanta Braves 2-1 in the top of the 8th. Philadelphia has already lost 3-1 to the Yankees. The Braves' lead in the NL East was 5.5 games over the Phils to start the day. The Twins are now ahead of the A's 2-0 in the top of the 7th. The A's today activated All-Star first baseman Nick Kurtz, who missed 2 weeks with a sprained thumb. Houston's up 4-0 at the White Sox in the top of the 8th inning. The Brewers' lead in the 8th is 7-2 over the Rockies. And on Fox TV for much of the country, it's the Dodgers and Yoshinobu Yamamoto leading at the Mets 4-1 in the top of the 7th. Mets outfielder Juan Soto was placed on the IL with a grade 2 strained calf.
1: Team kicks out 60 horsepower mated to a multi-speed transmission. Produces no emission, quiet as interstellar space. You'd think the haters would be happy, but they're not. Today on American Biker Minute, Jeff Ryan for American Biker Minute. Imagine every last American biker riding a no-emission, no-gas bike, essentially noiseless. Would this satisfy the haters? Short answer, unfortunately, is no. Most bike haters hide behind excuses like emissions and noise when all along the real reason they don't like us is because they view their road as a means to get from point A to B, and certainly not for having fun. And that is the hand we've been dealt. American Biker Minute, your passport to the open road on two wheels.
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1: I'm Carmen Roberts. A deadly incident shuts down an annual gay pride celebration in the front of the Brandenburg Gate in Berlin. Police say that a van drove into a crowd near the parade route, killing one person and injuring at least 16. Some critically, police are searching for the driver. Iran-backed Houthi rebels say they fired missiles and drones at Saudi Arabia after Saudi airstrikes on a Yemen port in the Red Sea. Meantime, in the Strait of Hormuz,
2: U.S. has a naval blockade around Iran's key ports. A merchant ship tried to break that naval blockade. It was warned four times before.
1: Flynn. Police say that a van drove into a crowd near the parade route, killing one person and injuring at least 16. Some critically, police are searching for the driver. Iran-backed Houthi rebels say they fired missiles and drones at Saudi Arabia after Saudi airstrikes on a Yemen port in the Red Sea. Meantime, in the Strait of Hormuz,
2: U.S. has a naval blockade around Iran's key ports. A merchant ship tried to break that naval blockade. It was warned four times before U.S. forces fired and disabled that ship.
3: How long has it been since I played a slow Neil Sedaka record? Figure this one out.

everything to me 8 before 1 o'clock. 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John Sebastian, 11 spoonfuls, 65.

0: 1965, John Sebastian, the Loving Spoonful. Remember him from Welcome Back, Cotter? About 2 years ago or something. Was that 2 years ago? Welcome Back, Cotter, 2 years ago?
1: It's still on.
0: Yeah, I know it, but I mean, when was the song popular? Welcome Back. It wasn't last summer. Was it last summer or summer before last?
1: Was Noah working the summer before last? It's the summer.
0: We're just coming up on this summer. Definite.
1: I hope.
0: In fact, it's here. I'm glad to see it, man. I drove on a dusty road today and tickled me to death.
1: If you know something, have you noticed that what we've had since the snow broke, we've had two spells of rain, none of them lasting long?
0: That's right.
1: You know, we've had a regular drought this spring compared to the past year.
0: I look for it to be a long, hot summer. Sure do.
1: Wish we just had a long spring and a long autumn and short everything else.
0: I'd like to see it stay like it is right now until about middle of June, then warm up.
1: Yeah, now it's getting cold out there now.
0: Yeah, it's getting chilly.
1: I mean, door out there a while ago.
0: It's clear and cold with a chance of frost tonight, folks, and tomorrow night too. So if you got
1: over there,
0: looks like even 50 degrees. Right now.
1: It seems a little colder.
0: It's supposed to get down in the mid-30s tonight. And it gets down there, it's going to freeze. I know. I've been there before, folks. The Mindbenders without Wayne Fontana. He had them popular, I'll tell you that. Then they come out.

1560. Who's sorry now? That's Connie Francis. It's 1 o'clock in the morning. WFGH Fort Gay, that's where we're at. We'll be hitching a ride out here in a little bit. This is one of those ageless songs, folks. 1967. Vanity Fair, doesn't it? I don't even remember. Yeah, I do too.

1967, Vanity Fair. Vanity Fair had one other record out. Stanfield's got it. Boys, he went back and dug it out, so we're going to play it for you. 3 minutes after 1 o'clock. Coming up 3 years from 67. One called Early in the Morning. Early or late, whichever way you look at it around here.

0: 70. We just laughing about a local problem. Got under her skin, folks. No, I'm just kidding. Frankie Valli, the Four Seasons. 6 minutes after starting to say 7 o'clock. 1 o'clock. We'll be right back.
1: 7 minutes too late. Yeah.

1966, Frankie Valli, the Four Seasons. 9 minutes after 1 o'clock. Got it right that time.

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They telling you about it out of 1959. You better believe it. Coming up to 1967, Diana Ross, the Supremes.

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That's the Supremes. 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Whoa.

0: 15 minutes after 1 o'clock. You're still listening to me. You're in the wrong place. I would
1: be. You hear me?
0: You hear me? Wilbur. I think Wilbur just turned over on that one.
2: I see the light.
0: Yeah. Something else. We're going to put him back to sleep this one, though. He says this is his kind of music, I'll tell you. Tony Edwards Jr., we're playing a lot of platter stuff tonight. 1959, one called Enchanted.

66. Brian Wilson, these Beach Boys, 28 minutes after 1 o'clock. One called Good Vibrations on the network. DJ Thomas, bring back the time.

0: animals, and I laugh. What do you say? Attack of the crab monsters.
1: Another winner.
0: I better not watch that one. Be scared to walk to the house.
1: Huh?
0: I better not watch that one. I'll be scared to walk to the house.
1: Attack of the Fort Gate crab monster.
0: Straight out of the tug.
1: Yeah. It would have to be.
0: Hey, what about those awards last night? Weren't they neat? The golden saddle. The shoes.
1: Oh, yeah.
0: And then the slick dude and the slick, slick chick and the cool dude. So, I wish I'd wrote down all the names of everybody that won and Teen Angel Award and the whole bit. I wish I'd took those names down. We wasn't thinking last night.
1: I remember
0: night.
1: Jim Bush had the...
0: Yeah, he won that cake. That was some more cake. The thing was about 3 layers tall. It looked like a wedding cake.
1: Yeah.
0: And it had writing all over it. And that thing cost somebody some money.
1: Yeah.
0: You had better flat believe it. You don't get a cake like that.
1: That's the truth. Once again, I'd like to thank him on the air for the use of his amplifier.
0: Yeah, we used his amplifier over there last night.
1: And I'd like to thank him on the air for the use of his amplifier.
0: Yeah, we used his amplifier over there last night. And, yeah, we should have done that.
1: The station took our new remote broadcast equipment with our... Hey, Amiibo.
0: Woo!
1: Everybody yawned again. I wonder if they're still listening to Kentucky Power.
0: I don't know. I laughed at John.
1: Yeah, did I tell you about that?
0: That cracked me up.
1: Yeah, it's pretty good.
0: That cracked me up. Come out with a decent song, they'd put it over the intercom down there. He said, of course, the intercom didn't do much for it, but...
1: Look at us.
0: What are we doing? Yeah. A little bit of sleep out of my eyes.
1: Yeah.
0: We ain't done this in a while. We ain't going to do it again for a while, from what I figure. So we got about another 24 minutes of music, folks. We gonna cut out of here, all right? Be all right with me if you be all right with you all. 1962, Cilla Black.

0: black. And Jim Bush just called. I tell you, said there's only two pieces of that cake left, folks. Must have been a dandy. Man, that thing about how tall was over a foot high, wasn't it? It was all 14 inches high or so. Maybe. And
1: I thought it was about
0: 8 inches,
1: yeah. 8 or 9 inches tall.
0: Well, maybe my eyes bigger than I thought. Anyhow, it looked delicious. They must be flat putting it away. I hope you're drinking your chocolate milk with it.
1: Yeah.
0: So thank you again, Jim Bailey. We'll do her again sometime. All right, 1960, Tony Orlando.
2: Every time I face the world
0: before Don was ever born. I just had

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Eddie Townsend done this one up 18 minutes before 2 o'clock, 19. 19-

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1: Oh, that's cute. 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
0: And in the pole position, Mr. Joe Cardwell.

0: Well, a week later and the level's fixed. Here's the Capitals.
1: It's next week already.

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It's 4 minutes after the hour. We on our way to win. I don't know. Johnny Rivers, remember this television program?

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It's 4 minutes after the hour. 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I don't know. Johnny Rivers, remember this television program? Patrick Managunin, all the gang, doing them criminals in.

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1: To put these together, I tell you that. Whole new program here for WMUL. This is Johnny Rivers, dropping back a year from Secret Agent Man in 1966 to 1965, one called Poor Side of Town.

0: side of town.
1: Johnny Rivers, 1965. Almost ready to keep his hour mellow, I'll tell you that. Kind of doubt it, though.

66. From Joey Power, 14 minutes after the hour. Let's drop back to January the 24th, 1963.

1963, Johnny Tillison. Talking about that empty feeling. Yes, everybody has that at one time or another one. Let's drop back to 1961. Willie Nelson didn't sing this last night, but everybody's done the thing. Jimmy Eldridge done this version.

0: Nelson wrote it. Jimmy Eldridge, he done it up in 1961. 19 minutes after the hour, one that Willie and family did do last night, Janis Joplin had a hit on it in 1971. Everybody's heard this one.
1: Busted flat in Baton Rouge, waiting for a train.

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minutes after the hour, My Love, the Chanel's 1962. This one's a little scratched. I got a better version of it. We like to play these original singles every time we get a chance. Up to the year 1967, Jim Morrison of the Doors wrote this one up, and Van Morrison, he sang.

0: this stuff's going. I'll tell you, we was coming from Charlotte last fall, and Brownie Murray went crazy over this song when a Charlotte station played it.
1: B has such teeth, dear, and it shows them pearly white. Just a jackknife has old.

0: Bobby Dan.
1: Not that Maggie's back in town.
0: Bobby Dan. Look out, old Maggie's back. And race you all the way from Beckley to Miami, because I've done it. That's the way it is. That's on a Sunday night from 6 to 10, 11 o'clock, something like that.

0: Tommy Rowe, one called Everybody out of the year 1962.
1: Go!
0: It's about that time of year, I tell you that. It's 64.
1: We're going down to the Honda shop, I'll tell you what we're gonna do.
0: Japan's answer to World War II.
1: Put on a ragged sweatshirt, I'll take you anywhere you want me to.
0: Talking about that little Honda, y'all.

0: wrote that one, and he's got it on the back of his new one, and he don't do near the good, as good a job as they do. I don't care if he did write the thing. Yeah, no, it's not disco, but he slows it down. It's up there. If you want it, we'll put it on.
1: No, not really.
0: I don't know if it's under the D's or what. I can't make heads or tails out of this record thing y'all got here.
1: Neither can I. That's
0: that makes it nice. Maybe that's the reason why they're staying here.
1: Nobody can find it.
0: I did dig up two or three that played in that.
1: Yeah.
0: Out of it. But it's something else. What were we talking about a minute ago?
1: A week ago. Soul.
0: Yeah, soul music.
1: Right.
0: The next one we do, next time I'm on, this will get us through till I get back. But the next one we do, if Vern will remind me of it, is going to be awesome.
1: No, we'll have 1 week that I'll... Next week. Those of you listening on Fort Gay Radio, we're talking about... that's feedback there.
0: Excuse me, Mark.
1: That's, as you know, the network is not just one station now. The network's two stations. We keep having to tell you this so we don't get confused. Which is understandable. WFGH, of course, is the flagship station. How you like that, isn't it?
0: For an hour, anyhow.
1: And we record the program for WMUL-FM in Huntington, which is soon to raise their power.
0: They are?
1: Yep, they're going to be raising their power soon.
0: To what?

0: 176 watts.
1: Be able to get them out to Dix and then.
0: Oh, yeah, they should do pretty good.
1: Car?
0: Yep, they're going to be raising their power soon.
1: To what?
0: To 176 watts.
1: Be able to get them out to Dix and then.
0: Oh, yeah, they should do pretty good. They're putting up all sorts of new, neat antenna systems and all this stuff.
1: That's great.
0: They're really getting 5 o'clock. You hear the network on in Huntington on WMUL Public Radio, FM.
1: Mm-hmm.
0: And, of course, every Saturday night you hear 5 hours of this stuff.
1: That's right.
0: Whether Cardwell's here or not.
1: And I enjoyed the nights off, believe it or not.
0: Well, heck, it's been few and far between. We know that, don't we? Nights off.
1: Yeah, really.
0: Yeah?
1: Really,
0: yeah. How long have you been doing this now? This is 1980.
1: When did the station go on air?
0: 1973.
1: What week?
0: June the 4th.
1: I was on June the 5th. That's right.
0: Daggone, we're coming up on 8 years, 7 years. 7 years. Something like that. Can you believe that?
1: I was on...
0: We were all that way
1: because I went on
0: vacation that day. I saw him, I made sure everything was okay. We signed on, and then I went to Ohio.
1: Yeah. And then the next
0: I've
1: afternoon...
0: I've never been back since.
1: Yeah. We was only going to 6 o'clock in the afternoon then.
0: Yep.
1: And I was on from 5 to 6 on Tuesdays. We signed on it. Well, I don't remember.
0: At noon.
1: Yeah.
0: Right on noon. I remember that. That's because we had to do production all the time before noon. We only had one street. I'm sure these people in Huntington are really interested in this.
1: That's right.
0: We're going to hear about this from Spears, you know.
1: I was on from 5 to 6 Tuesday and Thursday of that week. So, scared to death.
0: You know, I still have the first show of when we raised our power of yours.
1: Really?
0: We may play that next week.
1: Do that.
0: Put in instrumental so I could read the one.
1: Sure did.
0: Part one and part two. Remember all that?
1: But tonight we raised the power. The week we raised the power, I went and seen the Four Seasons.
0: Right.
1: And you set up and done the show.
0: Right. So he recorded it, and we may play that next week.
1: Got phone calls from me before.
0: Yeah.
1: And thought it was live, and it was on tape. Got phone calls. But that's been life around here. It's 16 minutes before the hour. About another 16 minutes of music here on the MU.

0: Diane Gordon.
1: I don't care what they say, I won't stay in a world without love.
0: Mate, that was 1965.

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I had to look on that one myself. I was sitting here giving Vernon some years just out of my head on some of these records of mine up here. So when he's on, he can tell you the year and stuff, as near as I know him. And I had to look on that one myself. It's been a long time since I played that song. Sure has. You ain't saying much. Hello. It's 10 and a half minutes before the hour. Felix Cavalier, Eddie Brigati, all the Rascals.

put MUL boss man in there. He's still part of this show. 8 minutes for the hour. That's Rascals. 1966, Lonely Too Long.

0: before the hour. Only love can break a heart. 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Oops. It don't skip much, like this song, though.
1: Who does she think she is? Coming to my party.

0: talking about scratch. That's Tony Edwards Jr. and the Platters from 1957, son. Now, that ain't digging them out.
1: That's digging them out.
0: That's digging them out right there.
1: That's digging them out.
0: I kind of like it.
1: That's all right.
0: I reckon. I don't know. Platters had a lot of stuff like that. Trouble is,

0: Yeah.
1: Yeah?
2: About all of it. And while we're done here, son, I tell you, we're going to get some Willie on here in a minute. I may as well do this right now.
0: Yeah.
2: Got to call them up Hatfield, Kentucky way.
0: Yeah, they called.
2: That's great.
0: Matter of fact, they've checked in every week.
2: There they go. They even heard that and queued up.
0: Yeah.
3: Roxanne Evans. Deadly chaos in Berlin. A van plows into a crowd at a pride event, killing one and injuring more than a dozen. Police are now on a manhunt. So far, there's no motive. New tensions in the Iran conflict. The U.S. watching as military activity escalates. President Trump says the pressure campaign is working. The Justice Department suing Colorado for giving in-state tuition assistance to undocumented immigrants.
4: It's up to each state to decide who is a Coloradan, who's a Texan, who's an Oklahoman. Of course, it's up to the United States of America to decide who's an American, but there's a big difference there, right? Like, you have to be in Colorado 6 months and a day, and then you're...
5: Wonderful Wolfman Jack here by your side. Bertha Breakair, you know, she just told me that she's got six kids at home. Two by her first husband and two by her second husband. Seems the last two were without anybody's help at all. I know, Mike, I know. Hey, listen, hey, I don't get it either. I just understand that woman. You understand what I mean?
6: Wolfman

0: on coming.
1: You know, if I'm not mistaken, that last tune was first recorded by Rip Snow Lips and the Flake Crushers back in 1952. If I'm not mistaken, it was done by... No.

0: nothing like an afternoon delight, I tell you. Oh, telephone, where am I? Hello, who's this on the Wolfman telephone?
1: Even a man whose heart is pure and says his prayers by night may change to a wolf when the wolfbane blooms.
0: Oh, telephone, where am I? Hello, who's this on the Wolfman telephone?
1: Even a man whose heart is pure and says his prayers by night may change to a wolf when the wolfbane blooms. The moon is full and bright. Or maybe he already is a wolfman. I'm talking about Wolfman Jack, friends. Now, you stay next to Stafford saying you're not going to get a better show.
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3: The bagger trend. It's getting so easy for somebody to build a bike. I think it peaked for guys like me. 2 years ago, I'd build a bike and it would sell in 2 days. And now I see them lingering around and kind of hard to sell. And if you go on the internet, you see them for sale for less than what you could buy the parts for. It all depends if you want to buy that bike, you don't know who did what to it. And when you're doing a bagger with a big wheel, you're going to kick the frame, you're going to break it and weld on it. And I'd like to know who cut my frame when I'm going down the road doing 90.
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0: Oh, telephone, where am I? Hello, who's this on the Wolfman telephone?
5: Hello, Wolfman.
0: Who is this?
5: This is Nancy.
0: I love you, Nancy.
5: I love you too, Wolfman.
0: I need to touch your soul, Nancy. You understand?
5: Yeah, I could dig it.
0: Are you with me, Nancy, baby? Oh. I'll lay it on you, baby. I'm going to suck it to you. You understand?
5: All right.
0: Because I love you, Nancy.
5: I love you too, Wolfman.
0: Bye.
6: You got the Wolfman, Jack.
0: I love you, Brady.

0: enter my own personal brothel of brotherly love. Love your fellow man. All right. And your fellow woman. Yes.
1: FGH. What did you search for online this year? Or have you already cleared your history? Googled in the U.S. Labubu, government shutdown, and tariffs were also in the top 10. Pedro Pascal was one of the most searched actors globally. And the biggest viral dish was...

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Oh, when will I be more than a voice over the radio? And when will you be just more than a vision in my mind? When will we meet face to face and know love on a personal basis? 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

0: into those clothes of comfort and draw that person of comfort next to your heart. And you know what to do with what's happening.
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5: I'm Ashley Dvorkin with the Fox Celebrity Profile with judges and mentors of Fox's brand new series.
6: Would expect the nostalgic holiday bakes and chocolate to what you wouldn't expect, like tropical fruit flavors yes. and savory bakes.
5: What ended up surprising you when it came to the setup of this competition? Because when you're watching it, you're like, they're just diving for those ingredients.
7: It's like watching a high school football team at a buffet. I mean, it truly is. It was crazy.
5: Let's talk about the judges panel. And how you all balance each other out.
6: Well, you know, Gordon brings the intensity.
7: Yes.
6: And he has a high expectation. It comes from a place of caring. He really wants people to bring their best. Mm-hmm. I think for a cheerleader.
7: I'm coming from the perspective of being a judge, but also being a contestant at one point.
5: Ashley Dvorkin, Fox News.
7: It was crazy.
5: Let's talk about the judges panel and how you all balance each other out.
6: Well, you know, Gordon brings the intensity.
7: Yes.
6: And he has a high expectation. It comes from a place of caring. He really wants people to bring their best. Mm-hmm. I think for a cheerleader.
7: I'm coming from the perspective of being a judge, but also being a contestant at one point.
5: Ashley Dvorkin, Fox News.
0: His next song is about this guy who played leapfrog with Orson Welles and lived to tell about it. It's Three Dog Night.

0: Operator, listen, operator. I didn't mean to put you on like that, but I was reading a passage.
1: Yeah, that's fine.
0: Do you dig Shakespeare, operator?
1: Very much. We accept the collect call from John Huskin.
0: Collect, what do I do, operator? I'm not familiar with this here phone. This is a new one. They just put it in.
1: Okay, well, I'm just asking if you'll accept the collect call from John Huskin, and if you do, then the charge will be billed to the number that you're at now.
0: What about the green finger?
1: What green finger? You want to accept the call?
0: The green finger that's on my telephone, sweetheart. No, I don't want it. Bye.
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0: Sammy Davis hairnets. The only eatable hairnets on the market. Yes, indeed, you just put them on, wear them. When you finish with them, you eat them.
1: Are you crazy? You're listening to the Wolfman Jack Show. Ah.

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1: Here's Brad Stein.
2: That was the unwritten rule. I don't care where you were in the neighborhood. If you're thirsty, you could go to your neighbor's hose and drink out of it. That's what we had. Hose is there to be drunk from. Back in the day, you sucked it up. Not now. You ever seen hoses nowadays? Buy a new hose? Not fit for human consumption. They say that. Don't drink out of the hose. Can't use the water out of the hose to drink anymore. Apparently, it was cutting into the bottled water profits. I think all the bottled water people own the hose industry, because I'm sorry, my brother, but if you ever go to a bottled water plant, guess what they're filling the bottles up with? A hose.
1: Get more laughs over at DarrenScrublow.com.

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3: Americans are skipping scans at the self-checkout more than you think. A new survey from LendingTree shows that almost 1 in 3 shoppers have purposefully taken an item without scanning it. That's a 12% increase over the last 2 years. And customers are blaming high prices and tariffs for doing so. However, 4 in 10 shoppers who've stolen on purpose say it's getting more difficult because of security upgrades. That's what's trending. I'm Jen Clark.

feeling here? Are you feeling energy of energies? Is it more powerful than Montezuma's revenge? Well, here's Jay and the Americans and Cara Mia Mai.

0: Best night in the Pips. Best thing ever happened. My, my, my. They're just eager to get into it. Yes, they are.
1: Are you crazy? You're listening to the Wolfman Jack Show. Huh?

0: he has ties to Islamic circles. U.S. Central Command saying it disabled a tanker after it tried to run the U.S. blockade near the Strait of Hormuz.
1: Some military activity on the Gulf of Oman. A merchant ship tried to run the U.S. blockade of Iran's naval ports. It was warned four times and then disabled by the U.S. military.
0: That's Fox's Steve Harrigan in Tel Aviv. More than 250,000 people are evacuated as wildfires rage across parts of Spain and France.
2: The French government has deployed the military and Spain has declared a national emergency. So far, at least one person has been killed near Valencia.
0: It's Fox's. 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
3: Don't forget, our next week's special segment gonna be a look at the many fun uses of earwax. So, be here for that.

0: for a movie. I don't know about this one either. I mean, it might be a little too risky for my image. You want me to tell you about it?
1: How risky is it, Wolf?
0: Well, you see, it's a story of a jiggler who gets this real personal type organ transplant. It's called, "Or Do You Have a Banana?"

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Tune written by David Bowie and John Lennon. Dave. David Bowie. You see, it's a story of a jigger who gets this real personal type organ transplant. It's called, "Or Do You Have a Banana in Your Pocket?"

0: What's your name, sir?
1: My name's Morton Faircourt.
0: Oh, how you doing, Morton? Nice to hear from you, man. You play an instrument or anything, man?
1: Yeah, I'm mostly. Listen, man, I'm going to play a country song.
0: Go ahead.
1: Get together here.
0: All right, get it down to me now. 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

0: my. Hello, who's this on the Wolfman telephone?
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2: Up to St. Augustine, and we took the back roads from Orlando to St. Augustine. Coming out of one of the back roads, there was this old country store, and there were these two blonde girls walking up the street with their dog, and they heard the bikes coming. We take the corner, and this one blonde girl looks over, and she sees the bikes, and she starts running. I thought she was chasing after the little dog or something, but she gets to the side of the street, and sure enough, she just lifts up her shirt and starts screaming, and her friend comes down the way as soon as she sees what she's doing, lifts up her shirt and starts screaming.
3: Country Florida girls.
2: Guys I was with that day were about 65 years old, so I think they had a good one, and that kind of made me laugh. 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
3: And they want to know why the biker lives here. American Bike.

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3: Believe it or not, you might... 2025, according to Babbel. The weight loss drug is high on the list, along with Storm Eowyn and the Louvre Museum, which is pronounced Louvre in France. Oddly enough, we're all pronouncing Denzel Washington's name wrong.
4: Oh, no, you didn't.
3: He says it's pronounced Denzel, but even he calls himself Denzel. That's what's trending. I'm Jen Clark.
5: Funkiness, Wolfman Jack just making you all disciples of this Daffy dynasty that meets here every so often to give you your cookies. 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
7: Where is Mom?
6: Michelle Pfeiffer stars as Claire Clouster, the glue that holds her chaotic, lovable family together every holiday season. But this year, her grown kids and distracted husband get swept up in their own seasonal dramas and leave their mom behind. So she sets out on an adventure on Netflix. Jay Kelly. George Clooney is a fading movie star who hopes to reconnect with Chandler co-stars. In theaters, Five Nights at Freddy's 2. 1 year has passed, the stories about what transpired at Freddy Fazbear's Pizza have been twisted into a campy local legend, forgotten horror. That's Fox on Film on Fox News.

0: if I'm a little off. I had an attack of alcoholic rheumatism, and that means I really got stiff in the joints.
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0: pretty girl named Wilma. 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
1: Tell her name.
0: Wilma Waxter Mumplequill. Boy, that was a girl. That's what everybody kept saying to me. That was a girl. 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To sir with love. I think about the time that we stood on the corner in New York City together, and we used to stick our heads in the sewer for echo. Remember that?

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2: 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Gross. That's what's trending. I'm Jen Clark.

0: silence now for all the great rock and rollers who have left us.
1: Wolf.
0: Oh, yes. That's where was I? Of course, I was about to bring you this great tune, one of the many great tunes I bring you in the course of this show. I remember this tune so well, don't you, man? I'm telling you. Yeah, I tell you, I just got to hear it again. And here we go with the Shirelles and...

0: 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Wolfman Jack.
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3: I'm Chris DeMeo. A van slamming into a crowd at an LGBTQ event in Berlin, Germany on Saturday night. One person is dead and more than a dozen injured. Police identifying a suspect and says he has ties to Islamic circles. U.S. Central Command says it disabled a tanker after it tried to run the U.S. blockade near the Strait of Hormuz.
4: Some military activity on the Gulf of Oman. A merchant ship tried to run the U.S. blockade.
3: Well, that's a good case.
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6: You got the Wolfman, Jack.
7: Hey, is this not a classy place to be spending time, huh? 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I just want to say that today's show has one simple message to convey. For a good time, call Doris at 555-6079. Gucci under his eyes. I just want to say that today's show has one simple message to convey. For a good time, call Doris at 555-6079.
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There goes old Lusty Lawn. He's hitting on the secretaries again. Geez, I tell you, he just don't give up. I guess he's harmless, though. I mean, all he really does is grab the girls by their knees. Of course, I think he's about to reach a new high.

0: telephone. 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
0: Oh my, you hear?

And now another episodic neurotic episode of Flash Wolfman Space Soldier. When we last left Flash, he was plummeting to his doom in the doom plummeting machine at 40 light years per second, or as the Mongolians pursue him and his sidekick Glonk. Will Glonk survive the survival test? Will Flash be forced to change the battery of the doom plummeting machine? Flash Wolfman Space Soldier. When we last left Flash, he was plummeting to his doom in the doom plummeting machine at 40 light years per second, or as the Mongolians pursue him and his sidekick Glonk. Will Glonk survive the survival test? Will Flash be forced to change the battery of the doom plummeting machine? Will Mongo the Madman Mangler, Flash Wolfman Space Soldier, void where prohibited? Well, I tell you, it's not about to stop. No, siree, here comes another nose. This night and the Pips.

0: But I just practicing for tonight. I'm going to a local bird call meet, you know, and so I see I can turn in my bird calls. See if I'm ready. Just try one here. Hey, Robin. Hey, yellow belly sapsucker. Pretty good, huh?
1: Wolfman Jack.
0: Come on, everybody. Let's have fun with Neil

Americans are skipping scans at the self-checkout more than you think. A new survey from LendingTree shows that almost 1 in 3 shoppers have purposefully taken an item without scanning it. That's a 12% increase over the last 2 years. And customers are blaming high prices and tariffs for doing so. However, 4 in 10 shoppers who've stolen on purpose say it's getting more difficult because of security upgrades. That's what's trending. I'm Jen Clark. And tariffs for doing so. However, 4 in 10 shoppers who've stolen on purpose say it's getting more difficult because of security upgrades. That's what's trending. I'm Jen Clark. Rock and roll!

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1: CBS Entertainment, Quentin Tarantino not making friends after going after Paul.
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0: WFGH Fort Gay.
1: CBS Entertainment, Quentin Tarantino not making friends after going after Paul Dano.
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1: Creepy stuff there as the Riddler and an incredible person.
4: It's like in the great stories, Mr. Frugal.
1: And if you've got $100,000 lying around, well, we've got a story for you. That's the expected cost at a British auction for the writing desk of J.R.R. Tolkien, the legendary author of the Lord of the Rings books, the very desk where much of those works were conceived. For CBS Entertainment, I'm Matt Wolf.

there from sheer love. But I tell you this, how could I soar like an eagle when I work with a bunch of turkeys?

0: This is David Gates reminding all my friends to rock and roll with the Wolfman. That's the Wolfman Jack Show. Wolfman Jack.
1: But getting a card from my lovely bride is much, much better. And she doesn't give just any card. No. She searches through all the card shops in the land to find the perfect card, the card of cards. And inside the card, she writes a note. And then I give her my card. The one I bought at the 7-Eleven about 15 minutes earlier. Kind of bent from the ride home and my...
2: not leaving me.
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day, my engineer. I sure wish you'd be alert, man. The world needs more alerts, you know what I mean? Wolfman Jack! Here come the young rascals! What?

0: 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Where am I? Hello, who's this on the Wolfman telephone?
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2: Believe it or not, you might be saying Manjaro to Babbel. The weight loss drug is high on the list of museum, which is pronounced Louvre in France. Oddly enough, we're all pronouncing Denzel Washington's name wrong.
3: Oh, no, you didn't.
2: He says it's pronounced Denzel, but even he calls himself Denzel. That's what's trending. I'm Jen Clark.

kill two birds with one stone. I got a sign the doctor put on my refrigerator door that says, think barbells. So naturally, when I get hungry, I go to the refridge. I tell you, I just can't stop. Let us love again.

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1: News, I'm Deborah Valentine. Police in Germany say the suspect who drove a vehicle into a crowd during a pride parade in Berlin has ties to Islamic groups in the German capital. A search for the suspect continues. Authorities say at least heard. Wildfires are raging in Franny Bennett in London.
2: Now more than a quarter of a million evacuated as crews struggle to get the upper hand. The French government in Spain has declared a national emergency.
1: Wildfires are threatening the border. France. Wildfires are blamed for at least one death in Valencia, Spain. In a 2-1 decision, a federal appeal court has refused to allow the Trump administration to enforce President Trump's executive order tightening mail-in voting rules in 23 Democratic-led states. 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
4: Oh, what a shame. It seems that someone dropped birth control pills into the Xerox machine and now it won't reproduce.

0: Wait, hold it, guys. Who are you guys, huh?
1: FBI, Mr. Jack. We're here on a mission.
0: What do you mean a mission? I'm doing a show here.
2: We know, but this is national security stuff.
1: Just get on with what you're doing. We'll handle this.
0: Handle what? What's gonna happen?
1: I'm sorry, Mr. Jack. This is top secret.
2: Don't worry, Mr. Jack. Just routine stuff. We'll protect you.
0: Protect me from what? From what?
1: Well, it looks like we got him nervous, C-102.
2: Can't blame C-201. Danger is danger.
0: Danger! Hey, let me in on this, will you please?
1: Listen here, Mr. Jack. Just get on with the show. We'll protect you with our lives.
2: Even better, with yours.
1: Yes.
0: Huh?

0: and a whole lot of hair.
1: And the wolf just keeps on coming.
0: Tonight, my sweet darling, the angels weep with remorse. Oh, when will I be more than a voice over the radio? And when will you be just more than a vision in my mind? When will we meet face to face and know love on a personal basis? Until then, let me express myself through the music I play.
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0: get to stay with us now because coming up on the show, Annette, Bobby, Jeannie, Todd, they're going to be telling us about all the different things that Mouseketeers used to do.
1: Welcome to American Biker Minute. Drivers stuffing their face with grease bombs, texting, applying makeup, shaving, everything except driving. This will change in the year 2525. Today on American Biker Minute, Jeff Ryan for American Biker Minute. 85% of drivers admit to eating and drinking while driving. One out of three is their cage as a hair styling salon. Should this trend continue, the family cage will evolve into a simple add-on addition to the typical one-family home with a media and travel center, bathroom sink, plus an in-car dining area. When it's time to go to work, Google will handle the driving. Motorcycles will then be the only human-operated form of transportation in the year 2525. American Biker Minute, your passport to the open road on 2 wheels.
0: Wolfman. Ah, yes, it's these quiet moments together, times when we just kick back and groove.

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See, I've joined Weight Watchers, and ain't no way I can get over there and be with them, so I brought them over here with me. I got to eat 3 meals a day on time, and they all eating with me. That's good, isn't it? And the title of this. This is called Pizza Bread. Right. 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But I think it is.

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3: History. Google released its annual Year in Search list, and K-pop Demon Hunters was at the top in the U.S. Labubu government shutdown and tariffs were also in the top dish. Was the hot honey cottage cheese sweet potato beef bowl? Gross.

surrounded by my four superfluous raiders, three statuesque bodyguards, their skin just glistening with body oils from grease, one scantily clad secretary, my producer, my director, an innumerable amount of followers, and of course, four pet disco Dobermans. Yes, as I sit here amid this lavish group, including my trusty side entourage, is standing on Mellow Mike's head. Well, I always said that Mellow Mike had a good head for people.

0: united them all, sons of fun and daughters of fun, by blessing their very souls with a smile. 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And
1: Howl. Well, never mind howling. I'll leave that to him. It's the Wolfman Jack Show. Right here. Don't touch that dog.

0: created them all sons of fun and daughters of fun by blessing their very souls with a smile. And thus began the first gathering of the family of fun. And the
1: howl. Well, never mind howling. I'll leave that to him. It's the Wolfman Jack Show. Right here. Don't touch that dog.
2: I'm Jonathan McKee. The Intense, far too much for younger viewers. 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They're leaving this ship. 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I'm Jonathan McKee with Plugged In by Focus on the Family.

0: Just kind of sit real close to your radios right now. Just turn them up lightly. Yes. Just your arms just squeezing for all you might, for the old wolf man needs to feel your vibrations and your...
1: Yes.
0: Oh, my. Yes, I know sometimes out there you have a tendency to lose your tempers and blow off your old ladies, I know. But I got to tell you, when you lose everything. Everybody sit down now, relax. We got to talk to you about this. It's time to take it easy, you know, and play that mellow. If you lose that good thing. Oh, my. Yes, I know sometimes out there you have a tendency to lose your tempers and blow off your old ladies, I know. But I got to tell you, when you lose everything. Everybody sit down now, relax. We got to talk to you about this. It's time to take it easy, you know, and play that mellow. If you lose that good thing, you lose everything. Got a little... I want to wake her and say thank you. I want to wake her and say thank you. Thank you for understanding me. Me so happy. But there she sleeps. So quiet and peaceful. I'll just kiss her softly and thank her tomorrow. Well, more of that good time rock and roll now. The Wolfman Jack Big Time Disco Big Time Radio Show.

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1: 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Huh?

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1: It's believe it or not.
2: 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You're listening to the Wolfman Jack Show. Huh?

0: close Oscar is flying on a small airplane.
1: Did you? They don't fly. I didn't know they don't fly high. We're over the freeway, like that. Billboards right next to me. McDonald's 3 miles. What is McDonald's right there next to me?

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3: 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Drace in it. Passionate. Music. Dionne Warwick. Anderson

tell that favorite person in your life that you know you got to do. That's all you say. Just call them up and say, hey, I love you, and then hang up the phone. I'm telling you, they gonna get the message. It's Billie Joel, and she's always a woman.

0: tell you, since I made that announcement, I've had 27 phone calls here at the station. You go ahead and try it now. Just call somebody up you really like. Just tell them you love them. Hang up. No messages, no special favors, no errands, no reminders, no names, anything. Just tell.
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2: Americans are that almost one in three shoppers have purposefully taken an item without scanning it. That and tariffs for doing so. However, 4 in 10 shoppers who've stolen on purpose say it's getting more difficult because of security upgrades.

0: You know, I mean that my hands are clean. Because his next record is very rare, and I don't want to smudge it even just a little bit. Just wipe my hands here now from the set. Yes, it's a rare copy of a classic. Lon?
1: Oh, it's you see?
2: That's what's trending.
3: FGH.
4: It's Wolfman Jack.
0: You know, I mean that my hands are clean. Because his next record is very rare, and I don't want to smudge it even just a little bit. Just wipe my hands here now from the set. Yes, it's a rare copy of a classic. Lon?
1: Oh, it's you're sitting on it.
0: Oh, I'm sitting on it? Oh, well, it must have misplaced it. Okay, here's the Vogues. Turn around. Look at me.

Charles Bronson. Wolfman Jackie and I learned with 20 years of this business now behind me. Ode to this business. In fact, actually, I think it's...

0: is this on the Wolfman telephone?
1: Even a man whose heart is pure and says his prayers by night may change to a wolf when the wolfbane blooms. The moon is full and bright. Or maybe he already is a wolfman. I'm Hank Franz. Now, you stay right here for the pride and joy. This is Jim Spiders and Snake Stafford saying, you're not going to get a better show. Better show.
2: 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Over the Iran war, but RNC chair Joe Gruter says the president still has a good...
3: And we got to have faith in the president. We can't let Iran have a nuclear weapon, making sure that that doesn't happen. I mean, he deserves a lot of credit.
2: Gruter's on Fox's The Big Weekend Show. Many divided over U.S. involvement, saying the financial impacts are too much. 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
0: Ooh, oh my, you got Wolfman Jack. We just gonna boogie along with plenty of Zoom Tums of Zowie and

0: down to that sugar shack. Getting juicy. Everything is juicy. You know what I mean? Jimmy Gilman, the fireball.
1: And the wolf just keeps on coming.
0: Hello.
2: Hello, Wolfman.
0: Yeah, who is this?
2: Ronnie Thompson.
0: Pardon me?
2: Ronnie Thompson.
0: You say you're running Thompson?
2: Ronnie Thompson.
0: Oh, running Thompson. We got an Indian on the phone, friends. You got running, what you got on your mind, running Thompson?
2: We running around down here naked.
0: Oh, my gracious. Are you running through the carbuckles of life?
2: Sure am.
0: Are you smiling at all the pink and green little petals that flower your feet?

0: phone. Where am I?
1: Well, bad telephone.
2: Hi, this is Johnny Rivers. I just want to say hello to all my good. I want to remind you that another good friend of mine is coming to rock and roll your way. The one and only Wolfman Jack. He'll be here to party with you, so don't miss it. It's the number one rock and roll event, Wolfman Jack and Radio Together. Wolfman Jack.
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6: Hey. From West Fargo, North Dakota. 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No phones, no pets. Just ride quietly. Anytime I'm on my bike, no one's bothering me, and there's no wind, I got the tunes cranked, that's always a good time.
4: We're the Wild Hogs.
5: The Rebels. Sleep on the ground.
4: Hell yeah.
5: Drink all night, sleep on the ground.
4: Very Biker Minute.
3: American Biker Minute.
4: Yeah. We love it. American Biker Minute. We love it.
3: Your passport to the open road on two wheels.

got to treat her right. Roar ahead on the Wolfman Jack program. Wolfman Jack. Knowing that you enjoy it.

0: street here where Clint Eastwood is getting married again. That's interesting. According to this article, he's proposed in the garage and couldn't back out.
1: Is that a joke?
0: I'll read it again for you. He proposed in the garage and couldn't back out.
2: Oh.
0: Oh, yeah. Well, that's the way it goes, I guess.
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6: Believe it or not, you might be saying Mounjaro wrong. That weight loss drug is high on the list, along with Storm Eowyn and the Louvre Museum, which is pronounced Louvre in France. Oddly enough, we're all pronouncing Denzel Washington's name wrong.
7: Oh, no, you didn't.
6: He said...

0: says it's pronounced Denzel, but even he calls himself Denzel. That's what's trending. I'm Jen Clark.
1: The Wolfman Jack rocks on. I tell you, I just a little upset with Wolf Woman, you know. Usually it's the other way around, you know what I mean. But last night, she just kind of pushed me a little bit too far. I mean, I didn't mind so much when she gave away my best pajamas to her favorite charity case.

0: coming.
1: Tonight, man, the angels weep me with sorrow, and my own heart fills with remorse.
2: Oh, love on a personal basis.
1: Until then, let me express myself through the music I play. And now, here's a little cutie named Judy who gonna sing her big new hit song in the nudie, cause she got such a nice booty. And also cause she liked the Wolfman so much. Send in the clown, yes indeed.
3: Oh, my woman!

0: 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Wolfman Jack here with that old flim flam.
1: Captain's Log Supplement. 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
2: Fort Gay, Fallsburg, Louise, Lavalette, Webville. We're WFGH Fort Gay and a whole lot.
3: I'm Ashley Dvorkin with a Fox Celebrity Profile. Peacock's new mystery whodunit series, All Her Fault, starring Sarah Snook as a Lacey and Jay Ellis, discussed how it's a series.
4: You dive right in and then are sort of left going like, it could be any of these people or someone else.
5: I immediately wanted to jump to like the 8 or whatever it is of that pilot, that first episode, to figure out like, well, where do we go from here?
3: Abby Elliott and Daniel Monks have...
6: There's so many subtle moments, throughout, you know, the first few episodes, you know, if you blink, you might miss it.
7: Family members, partners. It's very similar to like watching the arguing and debating over who you think what or how.
3: In Fox News. Yesterday. Abby Elliott and Daniel Monks have.
6: There's so many subtle moments, throughout, you know, the first few episodes, you know, if you blink, you might miss it.
7: Family members, partners. It's very similar to like watching the arguing and debating over who you think what or how.
3: In Fox News.

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1: I'd like to talk to the Maharaja.
0: Oh, you want to talk to the Ma, the Guru Ma, Yogi of Bear? Is that what's on your mind, man? Guru, are you in there? Will you please come here, Guru? The person who wants to ask you a question. Go ahead, ask
2: question,
0: man.
2: Please.
0: Question.
1: You say two to mind is wrong. What goes through the mind of a combination owl during the height of mating season in the vicinity?
0: Very good question, Guru. Can you answer that question?
2: Number one, it is most fertility. Number two, it's...
0: We got...

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You get a chance to look to roll it, Mellow Mike. 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

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That's old Brad there by the tree with his leg up. 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Oh, and there's Mellow Mike. 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He talked to that before he realized it wasn't Brad. And look at. There we all are chopping a tree down. And we got the axes, and Mike is using his mouth. You see that? 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Some more movies real soon. You got Wolfman Jack, yes. And you heard of A Man for All Seasons? Well, you listened to A Man for No Reasons. The Cascades, Rhythm of the Rain.

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With humor and insight, we hope to challenge your relationship to God, your family, and those around you. Now, here's author, speaker, and comedian Ken Davis sharing

0: relationship to God, your family, and those around you. Now, here's author, speaker, and comedian Ken Davis sharing his poll.
1: So I turned to the you are my sheep. No, please, it can't be. I thought I'm going to look up my favorite author in the scriptures, Paul, the Apostle Paul. Oh, how I love the Apostle Paul. There's a man that isn't going to be a sheep. This guy killed Christians for a hobby. Author in scriptures. But he and I wouldn't have hung out for Paul. Paul wasn't. Can't picture Paul walking down the street going, okay, you'll love.
2: I have a Jewish comedian friend that told me that Paul would probably never have done stand-up comedy. Yet I feel as I do with Peter, who might have excelled as a comedian. Amazing man, Paul, recognized his need for a shepherd.
1: Paul wasn't. Can't picture Paul walking down the street going, okay, you'll love.
2: I have a Jewish comedian friend that told me that Paul would probably never have done stand-up comedy. Yet I feel as I do with Peter, who might have excelled as a comedian. Amazing man, Paul, recognized his need for a shepherd. All things through Christ. Lighten up and live.

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You're gonna handle an important job in one of the Air Force's 49 career fields, and it'll be a skill that can open doors or out of the service. And besides being paid well for doing your job, you're even gonna be paid while you're being trained to do it. And because of the recent Air Force pay raise, you could be earning over $500 a month in just 2 years. 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Recruiting

1953, it was done by Third L. Merrill Fletch. And then in 1954 by Lollipop Lou Lurch. A hit, you know, by Roy Orbison, who it's called Runnin' Scared.

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1: Top Demon Hunters was at the top in the U.S. Labubu government shutdown and tariffs were also in the top 10. Pedro Pascal was one of the most searched actors globally. And the biggest viral dish was the hot honey cottage. Gross. That's what's trending. I'm Jen Clark.
2: More music.
1: Were also in the top 10. Pedro Pascal was one of the most searched actors globally. And the biggest viral dish was the hot honey cottage. Gross. That's what's trending. I'm Jen Clark.

balls into his nostrils. He's the writer of the show now. And during the illness, he wrote 45 books, all with the same title, and shortly before he died, in fact, on his, he wrote the program you're hearing right now. So on with his show, this is Steely Dan and Judy Gann.

0: sometimes I just can't control my love doing all this. 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I telephone. Where am I? Hello, who's this on the Wolfman telephone?
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0: I'm Deborah Valentine. Police say one person is dead, at least 16 others injured after a driver plowed into a crowd during Berlin's annual LGBTQ plus day.
1: They say the suspect has ties to a local Islamic.
0: Fox's Chanley Painter. Police and prosecutor whom they have identified.

0: LPFGH Ford Gay.
1: I'm Deborah Valentine. Police say one person is dead, at least 16 others injured after a driver plowed into a crowd during Berlin's annual LGBTQ plus day.
2: They say the suspect has ties to a local Islamic gang.
1: Fox's Chanley Painter, police and prosecutor, whom they have identified.
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1: I'm Deborah Valentine. Police say one person is dead, at least 16 others injured after a driver plowed into a crowd during Berlin's annual LGBTQ plus day.
2: They say the suspect has ties to a local Islamic gang.
1: Fox's Chanley Painter, police and prosecutor, whom they have identified as Abdul B.

0: Billy Graham.
1: We've broken God's law. The sentence is death, eternal capital punishment. I was under it. You're under it. We're under that sentence.
0: Now, that news can be pretty unsettling. But the Bible tells us it's not too late to avoid that sentence. In fact, one of the men who was crucified alongside Jesus Christ discovered that it wasn't too late for him.
1: He said, Lord, remember me. I've sinned. I've been bad. I'm sorry. Can you help me? Jesus said, today thou shalt be with me in paradise. What a remarkable, thrilling, glorious thing. That's the day that changed the world for him. And today is the day that could change your world, could transform you and make you free.
0: It's not too late, but you must decide to receive Jesus while you still can. We can help. Go to findpeacewithgod.net. We're the Billy Graham Evangelistic Association.
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3: Well, the wait is over. You've got it right here, right now. It's Bill Gaither's Homecoming Radio, of course. And to our friends listening in from coast to coast and around the world, welcome. Glad you're here. It's just never the same without you. I'm Daniel Britt, and the music gets no better than what you are about to hear. Daniel Britt, that's me. Kevin Williams, that's
4: him. Yeah,
3: I'm
4: too, yeah.
3: Joyce Martin over yonder.
5: Hi, Joyce.
3: Hey, Gene McDonald.
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7: Ken Davis.
3: Yeah, lighten up and live. 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

0: what a day there in Atlanta. I was there. It's such a cool lineup.
1: John Starnes.
0: Yeah, John Starnes, Candy Christmas, Guy Penrod, Reggie, and Lady Love Smith right here on Homecoming Radio.
2: 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Moses, take your shoes off. 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

0: Hey, I'm here with Autumn Nealon Streetman. And did you know that every 30 minutes there's a man hit by a car in New York City?
1: Well, Jonathan Martin, I bet he's getting tired of that by now.

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4: I'm Ed Harrell, and this is The Kindness Revolution. I just read an article entitled, Change is Good. You go first. The author went on to say that change is the key that unlocks the door to growth and excitement in any organization. 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I think this not only applies to corporations, but individuals as well, especially if the change is for the good. 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We all reach a time when change would be good. That may be the time when we should grasp that culture of change that organizations recognize and make the necessary changes required for our personal continued success. I'll be the first to admit that change is hard, but I agree with the author. Change is good. I'll go first. To learn more, check us out at thekindnessrevolution.net.
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0: 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Russ Taff, many years with the Imperials. And this is a song a little bird told me was one of your favorite, one of the ones that you stood up, took notice, and said, I think I like this tenor singer.
6: Aww.
0: Jimmy Murray.
6: Oh, now I recognize it.
7: If I could find...
6: What a velvety voice.
7: The right words to say.
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1: So good.
2: Following in the footsteps of their dads, Don Reed and Harold Reed of the Statler brothers, Wilson Fairchild, Statler made.

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1: Gloria once said, hymns and gospel songs are portable pieces of theology that throw us a lifeline just when we need it. And this next song is a perfect example of that.
2: Yeah, lyrics you can really sink your teeth into. Here's Joseph Habedank to introduce it.
3: So when I was a kid, our pastor's favorite song was When I Survey the Wondrous Cross. And I didn't really have, as a child, I didn't have as much appreciation for it as when I got older. But that lyric, When I Survey the Wondrous Cross on which the Prince of Glory died, there's even a line there that says, sorrow and blood flow mingled down. One of the greatest portraits of the crucifixion and what Christ did for us in order to forgive and cover our sins that I've ever, ever read, seen, or sung. And so if I had to pick one lyric, and I would encourage everybody that's never gone and studied the lyric of When I Survey the Wondrous Cross, it will rock your world in the best way, spiritually. It's just an amazing lyric.
2: Thank you, Joseph. Here now to sing it, Janet Paschal, Sonia and Becky Isaacs, Guy Penrod, David Phelps, and all of the Homecoming Friends.

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1: Lisa Turkhurst on Focus on the Family Minute.
0: There's so much that we can't control. So I think it's important to remember there is a part of this that we are going to have to accept that. We're going to have to accept that there are things we cannot control, but take responsibility for what we can control. I can't control what someone else says, but I can control my reaction to it. I can't control if I walk into a coffee shop and someone just bumps into me and says rude things to me because the coffee shop frappéed their latte and waylaid their whole day, right? And now they're trying to take it out on me. But here's what I can do. I can look at them and think, just because you lay down an offense doesn't mean I have to pick it up, carry it with me, and let it ruin my day.
1: More from Lisa about overcoming broken relationships at FamilyMinute.org.

0: Brothers with the old Albert E. Brumley, too. Hey, here's a song that he wrote. It's from the project full of titles that came from his pen. There Is Hope is the album. Don't Quit's this song. It's, of course, our favorite, Mark Lowry.
1: Don't quit.

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Here they are.

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3: You know, every evening the news comes on and they start it by saying, good evening. And that's the last good thing you hear. However, this song talks about heavenly news.

0: It was so much fun working with Jesse Dixon and bringing in songs that he had never heard of. But this is a song that Teddy Huffman wrote, Heavenly News. And the structure of the song is so interesting. I don't know where the chorus is, the verse is, or the bridge is.
1: Yeah, but it's a lot of fun. Yeah.

0: Hey, I'm Joseph Habedank. And hey, Kevin, what time is it?
1: Well, I'll tell you what time it is, Mr. Smackadank. It's the part of the show where it pays to listen. It's our money-saving tip today, and it goes like this.
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7: Have you had any frogs or fish fall from the sky? It's all about the strange rain events today from the Old Farmer's Almanac. With more practical tips and useful advice, this is the Old Farmer's Almanac Radio Report for Sunday, July 26th, the 207th day of the year. Olympic gold medal figure skater Dorothy Hamill celebrates a birthday, and Benjamin Franklin became the first Postmaster General today in 1775. We often hear of strange rain events occurring around the world, like the purple, yellow, and green rain that fell in India in recent years. Part of Europe have reported orange snow, the result of Saharan sands carried aloft and mixing with snowflakes. Folks in Wichita, Kansas remember a deluge of corn husks that fell from a clear sky in 2001, and even small amphibians can be picked up by strong winds carried miles away and then deposited on unsuspecting pedestrians. One 19th century report claims an entire alligator was dropped from the sky in Charleston, South Carolina. That's the Old Farmer's Almanac Radio Report. 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

0: BBC News with Moira Alderson. More than 200,000 people in France and Spain have now been ordered to leave their homes as severe wildfires spread. In southwest France, the evacuation orders cover the outer suburbs of Bordeaux. In Spain, the government has declared a national emergency. Our correspondent, Sergi Forcana, says firefighters are battling huge fires raging near Madrid.
1: No optimism yet. We haven't had an update from local authorities in the last few hours, but they said that overnight there was a window of opportunity because the temperatures dropped, humidity went up, and the wind stopped. So they were quite optimistic. But again, this morning they are expecting wind, which has been one of the problems over the last couple of days. The fires are still out of control, and the regional president of the Madrid area still saying that those are the worst wildfires in recent history.
0: The Houthis in Yemen say they've attacked targets in the Saudi city of Jizan in retaliation for Saudi airstrikes on the Yemeni port city of Hodeidah. Saudi Arabia announced warnings for Jizan and Yanbu, both centres of the oil industry, and quickly lifted them. For the first time in 2 weeks, there have been no reports of the United States or Iran launching airstrikes at each other's targets. Sebastian Usher has this report.
2: The threat of Iran opening a new front in its war with the US through the Houthi movement it backs in Yemen has increasingly become a reality in recent days. The Houthis have carried out attacks on vessels using the Bab el-Mandeb Strait in order to try to deny Saudi fuel cargoes, taking an alternative route to the Strait of Hormuz. During the height of the war in Yemen, the Houthis fired at targets inside Saudi Arabia, which headed a coalition against them. Now they've exchanged strikes again, raising fears of a further widening of the conflict.
0: The United Nations Secretary General Antonio Guterres has arrived in Syria in the latest sign of international support for the country's new authorities after the toppling of Bashar al-Assad. It's the first time a UN head has visited the country since 2009, 2 years before the civil war erupted in Syria. The Indian government's due to meet leaders of the youth protest Cockroach Junta Party for more talks later. Protesters have been demanding the resignation of the education minister after an entrance exam was leaked. Weeks of demonstrations have gained momentum, drawing thousands of people. The Prime Minister, Narendra Modi, has released two selfie-style videos on Instagram directed at young people. A spokeswoman for the CJP, Ratna Singh, said the protesters had dismissed the Prime Minister's social media efforts.
3: The Prime Minister is trying his best that he can relate with, you know, the Gen Z. But I think he's miserably failing at it. The people this country has seen from past 1.5 months. So I think it's too late for them to, you know, try all these gimmicks and try to, you know, gain public attention.
0: You're listening to World News from the BBC. Romania's Ministry of Defence has announced that its air force has shot down a second drone in 2 days that entered its airspace near the border with Ukraine. An F-16 fighter jet from the Romanian Air Force trailed the drone and eventually neutralised it. In a similar incident on Friday, a drone, which investigators said was Russian, was also intercepted after zigzagging through nearly 200 kilometres of Romanian airspace. It was the first time the Air Force had destroyed an unmanned aerial vehicle. Reports from Belgium say an intern has been arrested at NATO headquarters, accused of spying for a foreign country. The suspect is Canadian. One report says she's ethnically Chinese. Details are still coming in. A pub manager in Australia has had his license to sell alcohol revoked after a patron drank 19 beers and 2 glasses of spirits in 5 hours before collapsing outside. As Peter Hyatt reports, it was a case of history repeating itself.
4: The licensing authority in New South Wales said the drinker was seen stumbling into furniture and being overly friendly with other customers before staggering outside. The bar manager, Mark Keegan, said he'd seemed fine apart from a slight stumble. But the licensing authority said staff at the Gladstone Hotel in Stockton should have realised how drunk he was. It's not as if they hadn't been warned. 2 years ago, Mr. Keegan's wife Tracy also lost her licence after the pub served 22 beers and a glass of spirits to the same customer. The pub has since been sold and reopened under new management.
0: The Slovenian cyclist Tadej Pogačar is on the verge of winning the Tour de France race for a record-equalling 5th time. Going into the last day of full-on racing, he's more than 7 minutes ahead of his closest rival, Remco Evenepoel. He extended his lead by winning Friday's stage, which featured a grueling ascent of the Alpe d'Huez. Today's stage features a different route up the same mountain. Sunday's final stage is normally a procession as they cycle to the Champs-Élysées in Paris. BBC News.
5: News, I'm Chris DeMeo. The search is on for a suspect who drove into a crowd in Germany during a gay pride event.
6: Police in Berlin are searching for a suspect who allegedly plowed a van through a crowd at an LGBTQ plus pride event. At least one person was killed. 16 others are hurt. Police say the suspect has ties to a local Islamic group, and they believe it was terrorism. Hundreds of thousands of people were in Berlin for the celebration.
5: That's Fox's Chandley Painter. President Trump facing growing concerns over the Iran war, but RNC chair Joe Gruter says the president still has a good case.
7: Listen, we got to have faith in the president. We can't let Iran have a nuclear weapon. And this president's making sure that that doesn't happen. I mean, he deserves a lot of credit for being so courageous.
5: Gruter is on Fox's The Big Weekend Show. Many divided over U.S. involvement, some saying the financial impacts are too much. America's listening to Fox News.
8: With the Wall Street Business Report, I'm Bob Agnew. President Trump says the U.S. will open a formal investigation into the European Union's trade practices. He claims the bloc has unfairly levied billions of dollars of fines against big companies like Google, Apple, and other U.S. tech giants. The EU hit Google with a $1 billion fine Thursday for allegedly breaking digital antitrust regulations. The U.S. is citing concerns about forced labor in announcing a new round of tariffs against 60 trading partners. The charge of modern-day slavery did not go over well with Australian Trade Minister Don Farrell.
9: We do not believe it was justified. We believe that amongst all of the countries in the world, Australia does take the issue of slavery, modern slavery, seriously, and will continue to do that.
8: It was a mixed bag on Wall Street. The Dow did well, up by 211 points at the closing bell. The S&P 500 up 2.5 points as well. For the Wall Street Business Report, I'm Bob Agnew.
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12: Transitioning a family farm from one generation to the next, there's a lot of difficult decisions to be made, as we hear in this report from Rod Bain at USDA.
13: When it comes to passing the farm from one generation to the next, there can be some challenges facing both sides in making a transition work. But as University of Minnesota Extension's Jim Salfer notes, one factor perhaps not given much consideration regarding when such a succession takes place is the emotional investment made by the incumbent farmer regarding their operation.
14: There's a lot of concerns and a lot of emotion. And what about non-family heirs? I understand that, but not dealing with it doesn't make it any easier later. And for the younger generation, I would encourage you to be patient and understand how hard that is, that maybe your parents built up this business, worked really hard, and now they're going to hand it over to somebody else. That's kind of been their baby for maybe their entire life.
13: However, Salfer advises that a transition plan for a farm operation be put in place sooner than later.
14: I'm talking to the older generation here. We're doing a disservice to wait as long as we can until we really do that transfer.
13: I'm Rod Bain reporting for the U.S. Department of Agriculture in Washington, D.C.
12: Thank you, Rod, for that report. Now we have another special report from John Clark, who is, well, John, where are you?
15: I'm John Clark, traveling in the countryside for Feedworks USA. Today, we are at a country club with Jason Lloyd, president of the New York Holstein Association. Jason, great to be with you. This is a really busy group that you've got here.
16: It is. Bonnie Barkstead puts this together for us every year. This is a fourth annual golf outing. It's a dairy industry golf outing that she has pulled together sponsorship from all over different companies. I don't want to start listing them all because there's so many of them that are taking their time to be here, registering their teams. Maybe they just did a whole sponsorship, but Bonnie's done a great job pulling this together. It's helping fund these juniors to go to things like national convention to compete for contests. We also use money from here for last year's state convention going to the young breeder.
15: That's awesome. Tell us about New York Holstein, because you are a very busy organization. Let's start from January 1 if you want to, or wherever you want to in the calendar year.
16: So, yeah, in January we do our annual convention and major junior events where the juniors start off competing against each other county to county for different things like Dairy Bowl or the speech contest and to qualify for a national convention. And this year we had 16 kids travel to St. Louis, Missouri for national convention where the New York juniors took the top in the finalists for the Dairy Bowl, which is in the senior competition, which is a huge event. Plus, we had some DGM finalists, and again, back to this golf outing to help get them kids there.
17: That's fantastic, and I hear in excess of $10,000 really is what you're raising here. Just fantastic by Bonnie and her group.
16: Yeah, it's amazing, and a fun day, and Bonnie should... I don't know. She should pick our weather all the time. This is 4 years in a row and four perfect weather days and a lot of fun.
17: We've jumped from January to July, but really there's a couple things heading on in between that, and most notably carousel.
16: Yeah, the carousel that happens at Hamburg every year, and thanks to people like yourself, John, for sponsoring the junior day, which was, I think, over 100 kids between showmanship and the junior show. Just amazing. But and then we jumped into, you know, right now we're in the heart of shows. So yesterday we showed at our local show at Colbeskill. We did the OHM show. Over 130 entries, 45 kids in showmanship. ENY is going on today. I heard they were up to over 170 entries and 75 kids in a junior showmanship contest today.
17: 75. So one of the things looking from the outside in is that even though dairy farms have decreased in number, we still have really vibrant juniors. We still have a lot of people involved in the association. They may not be milking cows for a living, but they're still involved.
16: Absolutely, John. And the one thing, as most of you that are interested in this conversation I'm having with John Clark knows, that we grew up with a worth ethic from this. And we have a junior association and kids coming along stronger than ever. And it might not be to run their own dairy, but they want to support agriculture. And that's such a huge thing. Whether it any agribusiness is a huge thing for you sponsors out there that are putting money towards this association. We're learning the worth ethic, and it's the next kids that help along the way.
17: And moving on with that calendar, that's well said, Jason. Moving along with that calendar, we got State Fair coming up and your state show coming up.
16: Yeah, we do. So all the county shows, county fairs, they're all rolling through. Everyone's deciding what's going to the next level. There's kids going to the state fair that are going to do it for the experience. There's going to do it for the winning competition. But it's, I mean, without the sponsorship, putting all these shows together and New York Holstein Association and Betsy and Joanne and our executive committee, we just came off a state picnic that was very fun. It was a fun, eventful day. Thanks to Kevin and Barb and Mason Zemba for hosting that, and Steve Van Leeshout, our vice president, for hosting a farm tour. Very nice day.
17: Yeah, you know, if you keep involved in Facebook, you really see what's happening with New York Holstein, don't you? There's a lot of great pictures there cataloging the events that you're doing.
16: Yeah, absolutely. And if you go back, for those who are putting this golf tournament together, go back to the pictures from National Convention. I was there the entire time for the awards banquet. There was 475 people at the awards banquet, juniors, and New York was very, very well supportive in that.
17: And yet, a part of it all is the quality Holstein dairy cow.
16: It is. The quality Holstein dairy cow, and the crazy part about the Holstein cow, and something to feel good about, that Holstein cow produces components that every color breed always have, and they're doing it more productive than ever.
17: Jason Lloyd, president of the New York Holstein Association, thanks for making time for us today.
16: And thank you, John Clark, for being a major supporter of New York Holstein and always supporting all these events to keep these juniors rolling.
17: It is our pleasure. You're very welcome. I'm John Clark, traveling the countryside for Feedworks USA.
12: 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That report being made from on-site at the 4th Annual Dairy Industry Golf Outing at the Hales Mill Country Club in Johnstown, New York. Our pearl of wisdom today from business writer Peter Drucker, who said that quality in a service or product is not what you put into it. It's what the client or customer gets out of it. That's your pearl of wisdom. You're on the farm, and I'm Ish.
18: There are a lot of negative things in the world. There's a lot of terrible things that are happening all over the world, all the time. There are lots of problems that need to get solved. There's lots of things that are miserable and kind of get you down. But that life cannot just be about solving one miserable problem after another. That can't be the only thing. There need to be things that inspire you that make you glad to be, to wake up in the morning and be part of humanity. That's why we did this. It is time to go forth, become a star-faring civilization, be out there among the stars, expand the scope and scale of human consciousness. I find that incredibly exciting. That makes me glad to be alive. I hope you feel the same way.

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1: All right, we're going to say the pledge to the Christian flag. Y'all ready? I pledge allegiance to the Christian flag and to the Savior for whose kingdom it stands. One Savior, crucified, risen, and coming again with life, liberty to all who believe.

Grand Ole Opry stars The Whites begin Front Porch Fellowship. Nothing beats family harmony. Sharon and Cheryl and the late Buck White singing Follow the Leader to get us going on the front porch. I'm Joe Mullins. Sharon and Cheryl recording with Dolly Parton, Emmylou Harris, and many of their heroes through the years. Here's a Dolly Parton gospel classic from many years ago, a young Dolly to sing The Master's Hand.

There's the great mandolin man, Alan Bybee, on Front Porch Fellowship. Alan, 40-some years as a mandolin master, and he's recorded a lot of great bluegrass gospel. That's from the Blue Collar Bluegrass Gospel Collection, a Rick Lang song entitled Catch Me When I Fall. I'm Joe Mullins with you. Alan worked for a time with Junior Sisk. They recorded some great bluegrass gospel. Here's a tune called Sailing with the Master.

0: The band was called Blue Ridge Bluegrass Veterans, Junior Sisk and Alan Bybee on Front Porch Fellowship.
1: One of the handiest tools for home gardeners is also one of the most rarely seen around gardens. It's called a broad fork. Just imagine a pitchfork on steroids. The tines of this tool are much heavier and usually straight. And a broad fork, unlike a pitchfork, has two handles. How does it work and what does it do? Well, the purpose of a broad fork is to manually break up densely packed soil to improve aeration and drainage. The gardener steps up on the crossbar that drives the tines into the ground. The gardener then steps backward while pulling backwards on the handles, and this causes the tines to rise through the soil, leaving the soil layers intact and preserving topsoil structure. Go to YouTube and just search for broad fork.
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Our first visit to the Bluegrass Music Hall of Fame on this edition of Front Porch Fellowship. The great J.D. Crow led a band in the late 60s and early 70s called the Kentucky Mountain Boys. A young Doyle Lawson was part of the group when they produced a landmark bluegrass gospel album that included that wonderful trio selection right there. J.D. Crow and Doyle Lawson of the Bluegrass Hall of Fame on Front Porch Fellowship. J.D. had a great influence on a young country star we like around here, Mo Pitney. And Mo Pitney and banjo man John Meyer have new music. Pitney Meyer in the spotlight very recently on Front Porch Fellowship. Here's their song, Rivers of Living Water.

There's a great singer and songwriter, our friend Larry Cordell on Front Porch Fellowship. Larry writing hit music for 40 years, from Nashville to Louisa, Kentucky, where he grew up. That's about the Lawrence County seat, not the courthouse in Louisa, Kentucky, but about an old church pew. Our friend Danny Paisley is a great bluegrass traditionalist. Danny has new music. Here's Danny Paisley in the Southern Grass and two old church pews on Front Porch Fellowship.

0: There's an award-winning bluegrass vocalist. That's Danny Paisley. Danny's new gospel song, Two Old Church Pews on Front Porch Fellowship.
1: Have you had any frogs or fish fall from the sky? It's all about the strange rain events today from the Old Farmer's Almanac. With more practical tips and useful advice, this is the Old Farmer's Almanac Radio Report for Sunday, July 26th, the 207th day of the year. Olympic gold medal figure skater Dorothy Hamill celebrates a birthday, and Benjamin Franklin became the first postmaster general today in 1775. We often hear of strange rain events occurring around the world, like the purple, yellow, and green rain that fell in India in recent years. Part of Europe have reported orange snow, the result of Saharan sands carried aloft and mixing with snowflakes. Folks in Wichita, Kansas remember a deluge of corn husks that fell from a clear sky in 2001, and even small amphibians can be picked up by strong winds carried miles away and then deposited on unsuspecting pedestrians. One 19th century report claims an entire alligator was dropped from the sky in Charleston, South Carolina. That's the Old Farmer's Almanac Radio Report. Learn more at almanac.com.

0: Well, there's the Radio Ramblers Quartet. We love singing One Breath Away, a song from our new gospel collection. 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Before the Radio Ramblers sing, our friend Paul Williams did a song for us on the front porch. Paul's still writing great songs. He wrote One Breath Away and another selection on the Radio Ramblers new gospel album. Joe Mullins with you. Like to see you in Ohio. 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
1: This is Holy Land Moments. The Fellowship's C.J. Burroughs continues sharing one of our Heroes of the Holocaust stories.
2: Saving Jewish lives became a family affair for István Szóné, his wife, and their three children. One of the Jews saved by the Szóné family was a Jewish woman, Shusha Biro. István's son, Peter, smuggled Shusha out of the ghetto where she'd been imprisoned awaiting deportation to a Nazi death camp. István's other daughter, Yolan, was a chemist. Using her chemical know-how, Yolan erased the names from identity certificates. After the war ended, the Jews saved by István Szóné and his family stayed in contact with them and surely rejoiced when István, Melinda, Peter, Yolan, and Shusha were all named righteous among the nations.
1: The State of Israel has recognized over 27,000 friends of the Jewish people as righteous Gentiles. Find out more at HolyLandRadio.org.

There's Doyle Lawson in Quicksilver, going back maybe 25-plus years. A youngster named Jamie Daly captured the entire bluegrass and bluegrass gospel world with his song and stunning vocal performance of Just Let Me Fly. And we say happy birthday to Grand Ole Opry star Jamie Daly on our program today, his birthday this week. Here's a Daly and Vincent quartet classic. Happy birthday, Jamie. Here's When I Reach That Home Up There.

0: Now tonight I want to speak on one word. And without this word, you cannot get to heaven. Without this word, you could not be forgiven of sin.
1: Wow. So what is this word that Billy Graham says is so powerful?
0: The word is grace.
1: Grace. That's the love, mercy, and forgiveness that God offers each one of us, even though we've sinned against him.
0: God is willing to forgive your sins. He's willing to give you an inward joy and peace. He's ready to change your life and make you a new person. That is the grace of God, something I don't deserve. And in grace, he sent his son, Jesus Christ, to die on the cross and shed his blood for our sins.
1: We can tell you more about accepting God's grace and having your sins forgiven. Go to findpeacewithgod.net. That's findpeacewithgod.net. We're the Billy Graham Evangelistic Association.

walking down through the hall, I glanced in one of the rooms. It was then that I saw a hotel

0: I'm Gary Duncan, the technical producer of the By the Way program. You may have heard the news that Paul Devontier has been called home to be with the Lord on November 30th, 2025. I had the pleasure of working with Paul for over 30 years. Paul was the same on the air as he was off the air. A soft-spoken, kind, loving person with a deep love for his family, friends, you the listeners, and of course, Jesus. He wanted to reach as many people as possible with the good news of Christ. The By the Way program will be ending after tomorrow's program. On tomorrow's program, we'll hear from Paul's son, John. He'll speak with us on that final program. And by the way, it's been an honor working behind the scenes to bring you this program.
1: One of the handiest tools for home gardeners is also one of the most rarely seen around gardens. It's called a broad fork. Just imagine a pitchfork on steroids. The tines of this tool are much heavier and usually straight. And a broad fork, unlike a pitchfork, has two handles. How does it work and what does it do? Well, the purpose of a broad fork is to manually break up densely packed soil to improve aeration and drainage. The gardener steps up on the crossbar that drives the tines into the ground. The gardener then steps backward while pulling backwards on the handles, and this causes the tines to rise through the soil, leaving the soil layers intact and preserving topsoil structure. Go to YouTube and just search for broad fork.
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1: Flew over the Grand Canyon once. The guy's on the announcement going, on the right-hand side of the aircraft, the Grand Canyon. Have you seen the Grand Canyon from 40,000 feet? Kind of looks like a creek. And the guy next to me is climbing over me to get a picture of it with an $8 disposable Kodak. At the risk of sounding like a frown face, I said to him, unless that camera's connected to a CIA spy satellite, the only picture you're getting is the reflection of my crabby little mug in the window. That's what you're getting.
0: I'm Tim DeTellis, president of New Missions. 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

Good morning to you, and that's music from the Guardians, from their CD, It's Still Good News, and I noticed their mom, she would, all of the CDs and albums and that sort of thing, if one charted, and, or she'd make a star by it, that was always a good song. Well, that particular song on the Singing News Southern Gospel Charts made it to number one. You're home to stay wherever we shall be. Again, that's the Guardians. Well, good morning to you. 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So glad you're with us on this church day. And, God, boy, it was kind of hot and muggy yesterday. We've had that for a few days. Weather-wise, what it looks like is today we're going to see more clouds and a bit of haze. Of course, the haze is coming from the wildfire smoke. Pockets of sunshine will be seen throughout the day today. Calm conditions. Now, this evening, we may have a little bit of isolated rain. Most of the area will stay under partly cloudy skies this evening. Now, Monday, Emily Dietz there gives a note, meteorologist over at Channel 3. They're tracking a storm system. It's going to pass through Monday into Tuesday, and there's going to be pockets of gusty wind, scattered heavy rain. Current timing, I'm not sure about the timing yet, but could start with scattered showers by Monday afternoon. Rest of the week's going to improve, clear skies. Temperature's going to be in the mid to upper 80s. Hopefully it won't be as humid. I guess we'll see. Outside the studios right now, it is 72 degrees. Thank you for joining us on this wonderful church day. Well, before we get started with Brother Brian Wooten, we do have an announcement that Brian's cousin, Randy Wooten, passed, and his funeral is going to be today. Again, Randy Wooten, and funeral services today at Wallace Funeral Home, and that's at 3 o'clock. The viewing will start today from 1 to 3. So, our prayers go out to the family of Randy Wooten, and again, he passed, and his funeral is today at Wallace Funeral Home, 3 o'clock. Viewing will start at 1 o'clock again. Well, it's time now for the Wolf Fan, Happy Hollow, East Lynn, and Harvey's Creek in Virginia Churches of Christ program. And this morning we have Brother Brian Wooten with us.

But I'll read right here in Romans chapter 8, verse 26 and 27. It says, likewise, the Spirit also helpeth our infirmities, our weaknesses. For we know not what we should pray for as we ought, but the Spirit itself make an intercession for us with groaning which cannot be uttered. Sometimes we don't know exactly what to say, but the Lord knows our heart. And he that searcheth the hearts knoweth what is the mind of the Spirit, because he maketh intercession for the saints according to the will of God. So I'm thankful for that this morning. Sometimes I'm lost for words too, and I don't know what to say, but the Lord knows our hearts. And, you know, I thought about too, about when you spoke there and you told Denise not to quit praying or not to give up. I've thought of there in Luke in chapter 18, and it talks about the parable of the unjust judge. And this judge, it says in chapter 18, there are already a few verses. I'm not going to read that whole chapter, but I'll just read what was on my mind here. And it says, and he spake a parable unto them to this end, that men ought always to pray and not to faint. It says, pray without ceasing is what the scripture says. We need to always pray. It says, saying, there was in a city a judge which feared not God, neither regarded man. And there was a widow in that city, and she came unto him, saying, avenge me of mine adversary. And he would not for a while, but afterward he said within himself, though I fear not God, nor regard man, yet because this widow troubleth me, I will avenge her, lest by her continual coming she weary me. So he didn't fear God or man, this judge didn't. But because she kept coming to him and aggravating him, he went ahead and done what she asked just to get rid of her. But let's see, listen what it says right here in verse 6. It says, and the Lord said, hear what the unjust judge saith. And shall not God avenge his own elect, which cry day and night unto him, though he bear long with them? God is long-suffering that no one should perish, but all should come to repentance. A lot of times we pray and stuff, and we sometimes we pray for things and it don't happen. God doesn't work on our time. And it's not always his will. Sometimes we ask for things, and it's our will, but it's not God's will. And we should always ask, if it be your will. And understand that the Lord is always long-suffering. And I think, when I think about that, I want you to think about something. Do you remember in the Bible when Joseph, he said, he prayed to God to deliver them from the bondage in Egypt? And it was told to him that and God let him know that he was going to deliver his people. And Joseph knew that he wouldn't be around. He said, when you are delivered from Egypt, he said, carry my bones out with you when you go. When you're free and delivered from Egypt, carry my bones out with you. And I want you to think about something. It says 1,000 years is but a day to God. That doesn't mean literally that 1,000 years is a day to God. It means that God doesn't count time like we do. Now, these people, these Israelites that were enslaved in Egypt, it was 400 years before they were delivered. 400 years passed away. And I want you to think about something, talking about long-suffering and God keeping his word. It may not happen on our time. And, you know, generation after generation, they kept praying and asking God to deliver them out of this bondage, out of Egypt. And they kept praying. And then that generation would pass away. And the next generation, they'd heard their parents praying for deliverance. And they prayed. They passed away. Then the next one. 400 years went by. But finally, God answered their prayers. He heard and he sent Moses to deliver them. And when they left, they carried Joseph's bones out. He knew that he was going to be a part of it. But it was 400 years later, and they wandered in the wilderness because of unbelief. But whenever they got over in the promised land, they laid to rest the bones of Joseph. And I always think of that whenever I think about praying for something and praying and just being patient. It says, with patience possess you your soul. I just thought of that this morning whenever you were doing the prayer request, about how God understands our prayer and hears us always. But this morning, what my subject is going to be on, if everyone will, turn to Matthew chapter 23. If anyone wants to follow along, they can turn to Matthew chapter 23. I'll give everyone time to get there.
Matthew chapter 23. I want to start in the first verse. But before I do, I'll tell you what's on my mind this morning. In John chapter 15, verse 17 and 18, it says, this is in the words of Jesus, it says, "These things I command you, that ye love one another. If the world hates you, ye know that it hated me before it hated you." And my subject this morning is, why was Christ hated so much? Have you ever wondered that? Why they hated him so much? And all he did was do good. He never sinned. There was no guile found in his mouth. He had never done a person wrong. All he had done was good, and he healed the sick, and he told the truth. But because he spoke the truth, that's why they hated him. And when we go and we read here in Matthew chapter 23, starting at the first verse, it says, "Then spake Jesus to the multitudes and to his disciples, saying, The scribes and the Pharisees sit in Moses' seat." Now, what does this mean? What are the scribes and the Pharisees? The scribes were like the lawyers in the time. Now, you got to understand, back then, the people were uneducated. They come to the temple to be taught of the scribes and the Pharisees and the priests, to come and get educated, to see what was written down in the law. And the scribes, they copied. That's what they done. They copied the law down, and then they would tell them, interpret to the people what the law meant, what it meant. And the Pharisees were a sect of Jews that were real strict. They believed the difference between the Pharisee and a Sadducee. The Pharisees believed in, they were both different sect of Jews, but they had different beliefs. The Pharisees, they believed in an afterlife, in angels and stuff, and the Sadducees didn't. So these Pharisees were self-righteous within themselves. They were real studying the law, but they also, they had a complex to where they thought they were the seed of Abraham, and they were above everybody else. And it tells us that in the scripture. And it says that the scribes and the Pharisees sit in Moses' seat. Now, what were they doing? When the people come to the temple, the scribes and the Pharisees will let them know what the law said. And these Pharisees were studied in the law, and they were self-righteous. And the people looked up to them. Well, they were sitting in the seat of Moses, meaning they was like God told Moses what to tell the children of Israel, and he spoke it to them. Well, now Moses was gone, but the law was still there. Now these scribes and Pharisees relate what the word said, what the law was, to the people. That's how they sat in Moses' seat. They were there to tell the people what the law said. And it says, "All therefore whatsoever they bid you, observe." Jesus is saying, whatever they tell you, observe. "That observe and do, but do not ye after their works, for they say and do not." You know how it says to lead by example? We've always heard that, lead by example. Jesus is saying, do what they tell you to do. When they tell you the law, keep the commandments of God, but don't do like they do, because they fail to do it. They don't lead by example. They're sitting in Moses' seat, and they're saying do one thing, but they're doing the opposite. So you can imagine, these ones that were high-minded, these scribes and Pharisees that sat in the temple. And I tell you how much power that these scribes and Pharisees had over the people and the priests that sat in the temple. That they had the power to kick somebody out of the temple. Well, the people feared to be kicked out of the temple because this is where they went to make sacrifice. And when they went to make sacrifice in the temple, they had to do that to keep the commandments of God. If they were kicked out of the temple, it was in their minds, it was eternal damnation to them because they couldn't go into the temple and make their sacrifice. So they feared to be kicked out. And these people that sat in authority had power over them. And Jesus is coming. Now you can imagine Jesus, all the people gather there, all the Jews, and they all look and reverence these scribes and Pharisees and looked up at them as they was holy. And Jesus started calling them out right in front of everybody and said, do what they tell you to do as far as the law. But don't do like they do, because they're not of their father. And he calls them out and says they are, their father is Satan. And it says that not to do like they do. And they said, we are of our father Abraham. And he said, you are of your father the devil. Now, could you imagine? They said, no man has ever spoke like this. He speaks with authority. Now you can imagine all these people looking up at the scribes and the Pharisees and the priests that sat in the seat of Moses,
and they were looking at him as holy. And then the people was there, and all of a sudden Jesus walks in and says, they're hypocrites. Listen to what they tell you, but don't do like they do, because they're not doing right. They're hypocrites. Could you imagine the anger that was in them that set an authority to have this power over the people? They didn't have the best interests of the people in mind. They wanted the power and the control over the people. They wanted their thumb on them. And Jesus come in and called them out for what they was. And they got angry. They got mad. And the people were astonished. They said, no man has spoke like this. Could you imagine them sitting there and they look at the scribes and the Pharisees and look back at Jesus? It said that they were so angry that they would have took hold of him and killed him, that they feared the people because they thought he was a prophet. That's how angry they got with him. And even one place, it says in one place, it was in Matthew chapter 27, whenever Jesus was examined by Pilate, whenever they brought Jesus there and they falsely accused him, when Pilate was examining him, he knew why they'd done it. And this is in Matthew chapter 27, verse 18. This is what Pilate said. It says, for he knew that for envy they had delivered him. They were jealous of Jesus. They were envious of him. Because why? Because the people started following him. The people started following after Jesus, and it took the power and control away from them that set in authority. And they got angry, and they got envious of that. And they made up false accusations against him. They lied about him just to get rid of him. And Pilate knew that. He said he knew it because of envy they had done this. Verse 4, for they bind heavy burdens and grievous to be borne, and lay them on men's shoulders, but they themselves will not move them with one of their fingers. That means they'll put all this grievous burdens on the people, but they won't even do it themselves. Verse 5, but all their works they do for to be seen of men. They make broad their phylacteries. Now, phylactery, I looked it up, and phylacteries is a Hebrew term, are two small black leather boxes containing scriptural passages and parchments. And they made long to look important in front of people and enlarge their borders of their garments. They put on a show. They wanted to be seen. And they love the praise of men. They love the pats on the back. Don't that sound familiar with a lot of them today? They don't do it for the glory of God. They want to be seen and heard, and they want the praise of men. You know, it says if they will have their reward. You know what their reward is? If all they're seeking is the praise and the glory of men, they've got it, because that's all they're getting. Verse 6, and love the uppermost rooms at feasts, and the chief seats in the synagogues, and greetings in the markets, and to be called of men rabbi, rabbi. Rabbi means master. They love to be seen and heard, and they love to dress up, and they like the praise of men, and they wanted to be called master. But be not ye called rabbi, for one is your master, even Christ, and all ye are brethren. And call no man your father upon the earth, for one is your father which is in heaven. Neither be ye called masters, for one is your master, even Christ. But he that is greatest among you shall be your servant. Now I want you to think, Jesus was a servant. He went around and served the people, even so much that he knelt down and washed the disciples' feet. He said, by your Lord Master, wash your feet. You ought to wash one another's feet, for I have given to you an example. And it also says, happy are you if you do these things. Ain't it just happy? Don't it make you just happy and joyous just to keep the commandments of God? Many people try to get out of baptism, say you don't have to be baptized. Many people say you don't have to wash feet. But here's what I look at. Jesus was baptized. He even told John, he said, suffer so, John, for it becometh us to fulfill all righteousness. Did you know baptism is a fulfillment of righteousness? He told him, he said, if I, your Lord Master, have washed your feet, you ought to wash one another's feet. He said, happy are you if you do these things. There was joy in serving the Lord, just simply being obedient. The way I look at it, to be a Christian, that's to be Christ-like. I want to be like Christ. If Christ was baptized, I want to be baptized. If he washed feet, I want to wash feet. I want to be just like my Lord and Savior. And I want to be a servant to all the people. And that's the way he was.
He that is greatest among you shall be your servant. And whosoever shall exalt himself shall be abased. That means to be brought low. And he that shall humble himself shall be exalted, to be lifted up. But woe unto you, scribes and Pharisees, hypocrites. Could you imagine him calling them hypocrites right to their face, right in front of everybody? Could you imagine the anger that boiled in them, that set and was so high-minded? They were so angry they wanted to kill him. For ye shut up the kingdom of heaven against men, for ye neither go in yourselves, neither suffer ye them that are entering to go in. Woe unto you, scribes and Pharisees, hypocrites, for ye devour widows' houses, and for pretense make long prayer, therefore ye shall receive the greater damnation. Now, what does it mean, devour widows' houses? They do it today. They get on TV and they say, send $1,000. You send $1,000, the Lord's going to bless you tenfold. You'll get $10,000. You send $1,000, you'll get $10,000. And a lot of these widows, they think, well, I don't even know whether I can buy groceries or even buy my medicine, but I'm going to pay my tithes and I'm going to send that money. Maybe the Lord will give me the money to pay for the rest of it. Did you know, if you're doing it, you got the wrong ulterior motives. There's nothing wrong with doing good. We're supposed to do good. But if your ulterior motive is to send $1,000 so you can get $10,000, you got a bad motive behind it. You're supposed to do good and not expect anything in return. If you're doing it to make tenfold more money, you got the wrong reason for doing it. Your heart's not in the right place. And I've even said that people talk about like gambling. You know, it talks about filthy lucre in the Bible. But people say, well, it doesn't say about gambling. You know, it's wrong. But I've studied on it, and I think here's where it's wrong. If me and you make a bet, and I wish misfortune on you that you lose so I can get gain off your loss, my heart's in the wrong place. I should be wishing that you have misfortune so I can capitalize off of it. I think it's wrong to do that. The Lord knows our heart and everything that we do. Verse 15, woe unto you, scribes and Pharisees, hypocrites, for ye compass sea and land to make one proselyte, and when he is made, ye make him twofold more the child of hell than yourselves. Woe unto you, ye blind guides, which say, whosoever shall swear by the temple, it is nothing, but whosoever shall swear by the gold of the temple, he is a debtor. Ye fools and blind, for whether is greater, the gold or the temple that sanctified the gold? And whosoever shall swear by the altar, is it nothing? It is nothing. But whosoever sweareth by the gift that is upon it, he is guilty. Ye fools and blind, for whether is greater, the gift or the altar that sanctified the gift? Whoso therefore shall swear by the altar, sweareth by it and by all things thereon. And whoso shall swear by the temple, sweareth by it and by him that dwelleth therein. And he that shall swear by heaven, sweareth by the throne of God and by him that sitteth thereon. Woe unto you, scribes and Pharisees, hypocrites, for ye pay tithe of mint and anise and cumin, and have omitted the weightier matters of the law, judgment, mercy, and of faith. They were looking at the natural stuff instead of looking at the spiritual side, and he's calling them out for it. The weightier matters is judgment, mercy, and faith. These ought ye to have done, and not to leave the other undone. Ye blind guides, which strain at a gnat and swallow a camel. The big things, they would swallow, but the little things, they gag on. They would throw a fit over. Who unto you, instead of having the best interest of the people at heart, they had their thumb on them and they controlled them. They looked at the natural things and what they could get from the people instead of having their best interest and want to see them prosper and do good and keep the law and wanted to see to their spiritual needs. Verse 25, woe unto you, scribes and Pharisees, hypocrites, for you make clean the outside of the cup and of the platter, but within they are full of extortion and excess. Thou blind Pharisees, cleanse first that which is within the cup and platter, that outside of them may be clean also. They were putting on nice apparel, and they were looking nice and clean, but inside they was full of dead man's bones. Woe unto you, scribes and Pharisees, hypocrites, for ye are like unto a whited sepulchre,
which is like a casket, which indeed appear beautiful outward, but are within full of dead man's bones and of all uncleanness. Even so ye also outwardly appear righteous unto men, but within you ye are full of hypocrisy and iniquity. Woe unto you, scribes and Pharisees, hypocrites. Could you imagine him repeatedly say, you hypocrites, woe unto you, you hypocrites, and calling them out for everything right in front of everybody. Their anger just kept boiling over every time he would say something. Because ye build the tombs of the prophets and garnish the sepulcher of the righteous, and say, if we had been in the days of our fathers, we would not have been partakers with them in the blood of the prophets. He's saying, you're so self-righteous within yourself that you say that you'd be better than what your forefathers was, and you wouldn't have made the mistakes that they done. You'd have had more insight and more spiritual understanding that you could have discerned that, and you wouldn't have killed them like your fathers did. Now listen what Jesus says to them. Wherefore ye be witnesses unto yourself that ye are the children of them which killed the prophets. He's saying you're just like them. You're just like your fathers that killed the prophets. Fill ye up then the measure of your fathers. Ye serpents, he called them serpents. Ye serpents, ye generation of vipers, how can ye escape the damnation of hell? And he's going to let them know what they're getting ready to do. Your forefathers killed the prophets. You're getting ready to kill the disciples. The ones I'm sending to you, you're getting ready to scourge them and kill them. In this generation, you're getting ready to do the same thing. Wherefore, behold, I send you unto you prophets and wise men and scribes, and some of them ye shall kill. Ye shall kill. It's in the future. You're going to do the same thing. You say that you wouldn't have killed the prophets like your forefathers did. You're getting ready to do the same thing, you serpents. And some of them ye shall kill and crucify, and some of them shall ye scourge in your synagogues and persecute them from city to city. Did they not do Paul like that? They would scourge him, imprison him, kick him out. He'd go to a different place and he'd preach. And they done the same thing. And if you read through history, all of them was killed. They was all made martyrs. They were stoned. They were cut asunder. They were crucified upside down. Why? Because they told the truth. That's what Jesus was doing. He's telling the truth, and it made them mad. There's nothing that'll cut any deeper than the truth. If you're in the wrong and somebody calls you out for it and tells you the truth, there's nothing that's going to pierce the heart like the truth. That upon you may come all the righteous blood shed upon the earth, from the blood of righteous Abel unto the blood of Zacharias, son of Barachias, whom ye slew between the temple and the altar. Verily I say unto you, all these things shall come upon this generation. I mean, it's going to happen in this generation. O Jerusalem, Jerusalem, thou that killest the prophets and stonest them which are sent unto them, how often would I have gathered thy children together, even as a hen gathereth her chicks under her wings, and ye would not. Behold, your house is left unto you desolate. For I say unto you, ye shall not see them, ye shall not see me henceforth, till ye shall say, blessed is he that cometh in the name of the Lord. Now, even we can go and read in Galatians, you don't have to turn there, I'm just going to read this one verse. But even Paul said this in Galatians chapter 4, verse 16. He said, am I therefore become your enemy because I tell you the truth? Jesus said, they hated me first. They're going to hate you. And why? Because if you stand on the truth, they hated Paul enough they killed him. They hated all the disciples enough they killed them. And why? Because they spoke the truth. And he said, remember, they hated me first. If you stand on the Word of God, you're going to be hated. And I just had that on my mind this morning. We may wonder sometimes, there's other scriptures that you can go read where Jesus called them out and tells them in different scriptures where they were called, said, you are of your father, the devil. He calls them out, tells them they're the children of, or the sons of Satan. Calls them out. And he calls them hypocrites, you serpents. And they hated him. But he was doing nothing but telling the truth, because he can look inside of each and every one and tell what they were doing wrong.
A lot of times, Jesus, he knew their thoughts. And I remember one time, whenever there was one sick of the palsy. Remember when there was one sick of the palsy? He was crippled. And Jesus said, he had faith, this man did. He said, heal me. And he said, thy sins are forgiven. And they murmured within themselves, who, this man blasphemeth, who can forgive sin except for God? And he knew their hearts. He knew what they thought. And he said, that ye may know that the Son of Man hath power on earth to forgive sin. He said to the sick of the palsy, take up thy bed and walk. And he took up his bed and walked. He was made whole. And I think also, too, our faith will make us whole. Do you remember, and we don't need to be silent. I remember how there was one that was blind, and Jesus was entering into the city, and he started crying out. He said, who is it? And they said, it is Jesus of Nazareth. He said, oh, thou son of David, heal me, have mercy on me. And they tried to quiet him down. They said, be quiet. And he cried them much louder. He said, Jesus, thou son of David, have mercy upon me. And he asked him, what would you do? What would you have me to do to you? He said, give me my sight. And you know what it says? It says, thy faith has saved thee. It made him whole. Not only did he receive his sight, but it saved him. And I've had many people say, well, I'm sick, and I don't feel right coming to the Lord right now. I'll wait till I'm better and then come to him. And I've told him, I said, in the scripture, those that were sick came to him and they were made whole. Not only can he heal your natural infirmities, but he can save your soul. It says not to fear man who can just kill the body. He said, I forewarn you who to fear. Fear God who can cast both body and, after he destroyed the body, can cast both body and soul into hell fire. That's who we're to fear. So I think about that when think about people saying they get angry at you. Maybe even family members get angry at you. They may hate you and despise you because you told the truth. And they want you to be silent. But we need to be like that blind man. If he had held his tongue, he would have not been made whole. He wouldn't have been saved. His eyes wouldn't have been opened. But we need to stand on the truth if the whole world is against us. We need to stand on the Word of God, and we need to speak it to a lost and dying world that they can see the light. Because like Brother Daniel said, we are the church. We are a city that is set on a hill. And if we ain't a light to them, who's going to be? But I just had those things on my mind this morning. And people will hate you even when you do good. They did Jesus. They hated him first. They're going to hate us. And with that, I'll bring my talk to a close.

And that's music from the Pilgrim Four. And you're listening to the Wolf Band, Happy Hollow, East Lynn, and Harvey's Creek and Virginia Churches of Christ program. Always good to hear a message from Brother Brian Wooten. Some announcements this morning. Of course, the Jones Cemetery meeting is going to start at 11 o'clock this morning. So on the cemetery meetings, the Jones Cemetery meeting is going to start at 11 o'clock this morning. And also there's a Fry-Salem Cemetery meeting, and that's going to be at 10:30 this morning. And that one's going to be at the Community Memorial Gardens. Also, we'll remind you about Randy Wooten, who is a cousin of Brother Brian, who passed away. His funeral is today. It'll be held at the Wallace Funeral Home at 3 o'clock. Viewing is going to begin at 1 to 3. Again, that's Randy Wooten passed, and his funeral is today at Wallace Funeral Home, 3 o'clock. And the viewing will start at 1 and go from 1 to 3.

Well, that's an old one. Haven't heard that one in a while. Of course, the old Ship of Zion. Before that, we heard When We Get Home. Music again from the Pilgrim Four. And we'll have some more songs from them in just a moment. Do want to announce some cemetery meetings that are on the schedule. And so you know, cemetery meeting this morning at Jones Cemetery, and that's going to start at 11 o'clock. Jones Cemetery, and the meeting starts at 11 o'clock. Also, the Frye-Salem Cemetery meeting, that's going to be at 10:30 this morning, and that's going to be held at the Community Memorial Gardens. So that's a couple of cemetery meetings we have that's on the schedule. Also want to remind you about Brother Brian's cousin, Randy Wooten. He passed away. His funeral is going to be today at Wallace Funeral Home at 3 o'clock. And the viewing begins at 1. And the viewing is 1 to 3. And the funeral's at 3 at Wallace Funeral Home. And it's Randy Wooten, cousin of Brother Brian Wooten. Always good to hear from Brother Brian Wooten. What a good message that he had today. And it's all about Jesus. More music now from the Pilgrim Four. There's One More River to Cross.

Voices Calling Me. That's music from the Pilgrim Four Quartet. Before that, we heard The Sun's Coming Up in the Morning. Once again, reminding you on some announcements that we had. Of course, cemetery meeting this morning at the Jones Cemetery. That begins at 11 o'clock. Also, Randy Wooten, cousin to Brother Brian, who gave the message this morning, passed away, and his funeral will be today at the Wallace Funeral Home at 3 o'clock. Viewing will begin 1 to 3. Well, you've been listening to the Wolf Pen, Happy Hollow, Eastland, and Harvey's Creek in Virginia Churches of Christ program. Again, Brother Brian Wooten with a message today. Now, if you'd like to get in touch with Brother Brian, you can call 304-849-7727. 304-849-7727. Well, it's warmed up just a little bit this morning. It's 74 degrees outside, and weather-wise, what we're looking at is more clouds are expected today. Bit of haze, and that's coming from the wildfire smoke. Pockets of sunshine will be seen throughout the day. This evening is when isolated rain may occur, and we're tracking storms to come through Monday into Tuesday, and those could have scattered heavy rain and gusty winds. So timing on that is not quite sure on when the heavy storms will come through, but should be by Monday afternoon. Rest of the week, we're going to see clearing skies, temperatures in the 80s. 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

Like to say good morning to everybody that may be tuned in. We're thankful to have you this morning to the little radio program. It's Sunday morning, July 26th of 2026. It's another time the Lord has let the sun come up and the morning has started, and we pray that all of you that can would be have your mind on worship service this morning and that you be getting ready, and we pray that this service will be a blessing to you. And to those that are not able to go this morning, we pray that the songs will be a blessing and the word will lift you up. And so we'll go further in the service by way of song.

love that song, love the ones that sang it, and it's just a blessing for me every time that I hear it. It brings so many thoughts to our minds about heaven and how the Lord has brought heaven down to us if we'll trust in Him and believe Him. And when we accept Him as our King, we feel a little bit of that inside of us, and that's what leads us and guides us and helps us to have a yearning to go where we'll feel that in its fullness and without any reservations that the body brings upon us. It'll be took out of the way, and we'll feel heaven in its fullness, and we'll be there, and we'll be real, and we'll know we made it there, and won't it be good to get home. Like the men in the Bible, all of them, even the Old Testament and the New Testament, they let us to know that this world is not our home. We're just passing through, and we're just here for a little while. But heaven is the place that we seek to go to. It's the place that Jesus went away to prepare for us. So it's good to feel His blessings here and to know Him and to know His family and to be one of the family. But there's coming a time that we can take another step towards the final goal, and that's knowing Him, seeing Him, talking to Him, looking on His face, and that for all eternity. That'll never go away. So it's that song brings a whole lot of thoughts to our minds that lifts us up and elevates us above the cares and concerns. And with that said, we've got some on our prayer list here. It's been a couple months since we've been here. We apologize for that. But we're here for the Little Echo Church time of the month. And we want to mention a few that has died. We want to honor the families, ask you to pray for them. Brother Charles Staley family, Sister Judy Mills family, Sister Darlene Wallace family, Brother Coy Napper family, Sister Dorcas Maynard family, Brother Steve Robertson family, and I'm sure there are many others. That's just some from our little churches, our church little group that has died recently, and we hope we don't forget anybody, but we want you to remember them. And also, we want you to remember the revival that's going on at Brush Creek at 7 o'clock. It'll continue tonight, and then the brethren will make a decision tonight on whether to go on or not. Therefore, our little church at Echo is called in tonight for the Brush Creek revival. We'd love to see everybody go out there. Myself, I have an appointment at Turkey Creek Church tonight. We'd love to have anybody, but we don't want you to miss anything that's going on at your home church and revivals and stuff. Also this morning is a Pryor Cemetery. Brother Junior will be up there. It's at the government cemetery, and he'll be having service up there for any of y'all that has family that want to go up there. Also, our little churches this morning has churches at 10:30, Salem, Lavalette, Echo. We'd love to have you there. Muncie Valley has at 11 o'clock, and the brethren up in Ohio, and they would love to have you up there, too. So just if you're possibly able, it's worth making every effort that you can to get ready and go out to church. The Lord wants people to gather, and the fellowship and the greeting one another and the smiles and the Christian attitude towards each other, it plays a big part of God's plan, and it's good for us. And they so many times that church people, they feel bad in the body, and they go to church, and you get to feeling a little better lots of times. God's spirit a moving, and you can always go back home glad that you got up and went to church. It's just the Lord fixed it that way, and it's good for us, and He wants us to go. He went far enough in it to even give a commandment that we should never forsake it. And that's the reason you see good Christian people hobbling in and on walkers and canes
and them wheelchairs, they know that it's God's will, and they have a great desire to do what He wants, and so let's put effort. You can do nothing, and that pleases the devil. But to please God, you need to be a person in action. If at all possible, you need to be in motion, in action, and put your faith in movement, you know. That lets you people see that your faith is a living faith, and that so it's good for us to move and on in behalf of serving the Lord. A few names here that we want to mention on the prayer list, and we've got pages and pages and pages, but we've tried to thin it down to just not take up so much time. Some that are having surgeries and stuff or just had. We want you to remember Sister Joan Maynard and Brother Babe Doctrine, and we want you to remember them. Also, Babe's brother Richard, the youngest of Molly's boys, he's been sick, and we pray that he will recover well. Also, a friend of ours, Dookie Fortner, very sick brother, cancer, and just don't sound good at all. We will lift him up in prayer, present his name to the Lord, and leave it there. Also, a lady down works down Lavalette Way with us, Nan Blankenship. A lot of coming up with her, and we ask that the Lord's hand be on her also. And Brother E.J. Fortner, not been able to come to church the last few weeks. He's a very sick brother. Lowell Maynard in a rehab home and needing help there. Also, his sister Joan that goes to church with us had fell, but I seen her out. She's going now, but remember Joan, Sister Joan. And Brother Ronnie and Brother Bobby Watts, been sick with strokes and stuff. Remember them. Sister Jennifer Harmon is in Houston. Cancer, having surgery, about a 7 or 8 hour surgery Tuesday. Be much in prayer for her. Jill drove down yesterday and got with her, and we'll be there for to be with her. And this sister is depending on the church and the prayers of the church for this difficult surgery, so remember her. Brother Kenny Meddings over at Dunlow, don't forget him, that old cancer. Sister Shirley Taylor, don't forget that sister. Brother Kenny Thompson, going through a lot of tests and trials and stuff, and remember him. We understand Brian Barker is sick. Brother Wilford Maynard and Sister Linda, we miss them. He's not been in church much lately, and remember them. My mom fell, fractured some vertebrae, and remember Mommy. And my brother Mike and Sister Barb takes care of Mom, and she's got sickness too, so remember all them. Our friend up Dunlow, Hobart Haney, remember him. Good brother up Point Pleasant Way I'm well acquainted with, Brother John Thompson. Also, we want you to remember Brother Jakey Wallace. He's kind of low. He lost his wife Darlene this week and buried her. And his vision is gone. He can't see. And remember Billy, boy, trying to take care of him. He's had a lot on him, and we've been praying for Billy, and I would that you would too. Brother Leslie Mathis in the home, but Sister Sally Wilkes, Sister Genevieve, and Robert, remember them. Brother Forrest Dameron, we want you to remember him. Sister Barb Napper, Brother Sherman, we pray that they're doing better. Brother Kirk, Sister Murray St. Clair, and Brother David Aggins that sings with the quartet at Fell, and didn't feel like making appointments at the revival this week, and we ask you to lift David up in prayer. And there's many others. And if you're with us this morning and you're listening in, and you need to understand that prayer is very powerful, and it can help you in your life and your issues and whatever comes. And the Lord told us to bring all of our cares and cast them upon Him, for He cares for us.
And as we go to prayer right here, you could do that. You could join in this prayer, and you could ask the good Lord to bless you and take your load upon him, and he'll help you to bear it. He'll ask you to bear some of it, you know, because he said to put on the yoke with him and pull with him. But he'll carry the load. But you just stay right along with him. And if you're lost this morning, we'd ask you to take time out of your busy life to really add up the cost and see if you want to keep traveling the way you are, and to turn to the Lord in prayer and ask him to show you what you need to do, and have a desire to do his will here in this world. You'll be a whole lot better off for you. So if you're lost, you go to prayer with us. And if you don't know how to pray much, just ask the Lord to forgive you of your sins and be as honest as you know how to be about it. And he'll take care of the rest. So at this time, we'll go to the Lord in prayer. Precious Lord, we found you dear to our soul. And we found that we have no friend like you, that when all others are gone, that you're one that sticks closer than a brother. At the midnight hour, when our eyes wake, at times, any time and everywhere that we've ever went to call on you, you're right there and you're wide awake. You never sleep. You're never on vacation. You're always there to hear our cry. And Lord, we thank you when we look back through all the times of our life and we wonder why that maybe we didn't get prayer answered. We look back now and see that you have answered every one of them, just maybe not the way we thought was best, but we see now that it was most beneficial for us for you to do just like you have. And it lets us to know that when we don't know the future, you're looking out ahead and making a way for us, and that we need to trust you no matter what comes in this life, whether it be the way of hardship or suffering or trials of any kind, Lord, that you already know about it way before they take place. And how we respond to them is what you're looking at. And you want us to respond to them with Christian integrity and faith and patience and endurance to pull and push through whatever comes, and to look to you, the author of our faith, and that you care for us and you'll keep us and you'll see that we make it all the way through. Dear Heavenly Father, we just ask you to bless all that's on this prayer list. Some of them are so burdened down with these cancers and stuff, and we just, Lord, on our knees, we take their name to you, and we trust that you're able to just say the word and things change. Heavenly Father, we believe there's power in your name and in another. And we believe at the mention of your name that demons has to flee. Dear God, and that your name, the dead has been raised before. We know that nothing, no miraculous healing of any kind can take place without the name of Jesus being mentioned. And we know you've blessed doctors and caregivers, and they all do their part, and we're so thankful for them. And we ask you to bless them and guide them in what they do to help bring about some of these, making people better. But we know when it comes down that there's nothing else they can do, that your name is the one that brings on miraculous healing. So we present them to you and ask your hand to be upon them. We'd love for it to be, for some of the doctors to be shocked by what they look at and see that you've touched somebody. Lord, and they can even see the proof that at the mention of your name, things that are unchangeable takes place. So God, our Father, we present our people to you. And each name we've mentioned here, and out of all these are some that are lost and undone. But they ain't got but a few days to live. And here they're trying to make things right with you and wondering if they've waited too long. I pray that you'll put your hand on them and drive back the illness, give them more days, more time, better understanding,
Lord, to take them finish their intentions to make peace with you. God, help them to see that they could take care of this real quick if they'd just surrender and quit holding on to anything else and just surrender completely to you. Then they find what they need. Heavenly Father, we pray you give them that mind. Bless the revival. Bless the services everywhere this morning. Bless your brethren to preach with power and demonstration of the Spirit, that it may convict the hearts of the lost, that it may encourage the brothers and sisters to be up and about your business, dear God, and to have a renewed sense of urgency to rise up and stand and talk and live an example of life of Christianity to this lost and dying world, to our kids and our family, Lord, they could see that they need to let a lot of other things go and serve you first here in this world. Heavenly Father, now we just ask your hand to be upon all the good work that men and women is trying to do, and the brethren, wherever they're at. This little radio program, Brother Fred, everything that's trying to be done for your glory and honor, we pray you'll put your hand on it and help it to grow. Thank you, Lord, for all your blessings in our life, our food, our clothing, our loved ones, our church family, the shelter over our head, every good gift, every smiling face, Lord, it comes from you. We thank you for that, Lord. Now bless the remainder of this little service and the songs, and bless them that can't get out and go. Lord, that you'll reach down and bless them richly with this little service. In Jesus' precious name we pray, and amen.

0: He knows.
1: Yes, he does. Praise the Lord.
0: Woo! Jesus knows.

exactly what we need, that's for sure. We might think we know what we need, and it not be the best for us. But the Lord, He realizes that. I think about something that Brother Nolan told me years ago. We were sitting in church, just me and him there, and he told me as a young man, he told me every test that come upon me or anybody, that it was good for us. And I didn't set the best ever was, because I just did not have no test. And as the years rolled by, I seen the wisdom in that, of how that every time that we're tested, that it was good for us. It was an experience. And as we grow older, we find that our faith would be tried, like fire. And then we get the picture of some of the old prophets in the Bible talking about as a refiner's fire. You all pray. I don't know where I'm going this morning. I'm just emptied out, and just pray that He'll help us. The trying of our faith, the Bible says, will help us to come forth with more godliness and goodness and more fruitfulness in the work of the Lord. And your lives will too. It's not just the preachers. But when your life is tried and your faith is tried, you'll come forth like gold. And then, like I said, the old prophets, they talked about refiner's fire. And then we've read a little bit about it. We're no expert on it, but we've read a little bit about it, how that they'd take gold or silver and how that they'd put the fire under it and melt it. And that there'd be a little bit of, there'd be some impurities float to the top in that. That fire, when it melted it down, would bring the impurities to the top. And then the refiner would take something and scoop off the bad. And he was left with pure gold, pure silver. No impurities in it. And then the Bible, it begins to tell us that in the Old Testament, that there was a time of coming that there'd be one come. And he would be like a refiner's fire and fuller soap. The prophet was appointing to the time. Now, this was before the Dark Ages, the 400 years. Before Jesus was born, the prophets didn't speak. God had shut their mouths, and the people for 400 years never had a word to come to them from heaven. They had the old scriptures wrote down in certain places, and they knew about things that God had said would come to pass. And they understood about Adam and Noah and Abraham and David, and they understood about how God had walked with men through the past ages from the creation. But they was in the dark a little bit about exactly what the future held, but they knowed that God had promised a man to come into this world, and this man, that he was going to be anointed of God to do something great and for the people. Now, they had their ideas about what that man was going to be like, and they had him down to be a great warrior because he was supposed to be like David. And David was a great king, a great warrior, a mighty fighter. And the people back in the old day, they knew that God was going to anoint a man like David, and that it would come from
through the family lineage of David. They knew that and understand that. And they had heard a lot of things that he was going to do, and they had Isaiah's writings, and even though the prophets wasn't speaking now, the people during this 400 years, they knew that God had already said in years past that he would have a virgin to conceive and bring forth a son. And that son on him, God would put his spirit upon him. And that child was to grow and to wax great in the earth. And how that child was to bring many to him. How he was to be the glory of God's people Israel. And also how that baby was to be a light to lighten the Gentiles here in this world. Now they knew these things, but yet in those dark ages they didn't understand altogether what and all this, how big a thing this was that God was going to bring into a world, somebody that would take men's lives, that he would have their lives put to the test and their faith tried. And the fire that was going to try their faith is the Word of God nowadays. Now, when the Word of God comes to individuals today, it will try you of what sort that you are. My friends, it'll try your faith, and it'll put you to the test. And the Lord is the one that's behind us, and like the song says, he knows exactly what we need, my friend. Never would little Joseph down when he was born into the world of all them brothers, never would he have thought that he would have been sold of his brothers, been a slave in Egypt, risen to power, but before that put in a dungeon and left there for 2 years. Never would the Hebrew children thought they'd have been thrown in the fire, but their faith was they never gave up on God. The three Hebrew children told the old king that was going to throw them in there, said, whether our Lord will deliver us or not, we're not sure. He may not. But no matter whether he delivers us out of the fire or burns us up, one thing we ain't going to do, we're not going to bow to you and to your world, to your culture, to your power, to your teaching, to your way of life. We'll not bow to it. And say, the same was with Joseph, that he was not going to bow to the culture that he lived in, nor was he going to give in to the teaching that the people of Egypt inflicted upon him, but he was going to stand for what he knew was the Word of God. And there's where we're in this world today, and Jesus knows what we need, and our faith will be tried by the many things that come upon us, my friend. But when Jesus come into this world, he brought something that nobody else had brought. He brought a change to the inside of men and women, that when they chose to follow Jesus, and when you accept him and his word and his kingship and him to be the Son of God, then he works a miracle down on the inside of our lives and strengthens us and with the faith, and he makes it a faith that's able to stand anything that this world brings upon us, friends. And he asks us to follow that faith and to build it up and work with it, that it'll keep a growing until the time that we see him eye to eye, face to face. And he says, at that time we'll not need faith anymore, but until we see him, we're saved by faith, and we live by faith. And the Bible says that's how we'll get the victory, is through our faith. Now the victory he's talking about is overcoming this world, overcoming death and the grave, overcoming the devil, my friend, and being an overcomer, and getting to go to heaven when life is over here first. That's what the victory is, and there's victory in Jesus Christ and in no other. And the reason that we can have faith in him
is what he's done for us, my friends. And in order for us to have victory over sin and death, he had to conquer himself in order to offer it to you and I. And the way he went about that, my friends, he was tried at every point and tempted in all points, just like you and I are. He faced temptation. He faced death. He faced everything, opposition that the devil could throw at him. The devil offered him everything, bread to eat when he was hungry, the kingdoms of this world, deliverance when he was tried. Oh, my God, friend. Jesus was tempted like as we are at every point, but he never had no sin, and he never gave in to the temptation, but he conquered him that had power over death, which is the devil, and chose to suffer for us so that when we suffer, we can be comforted with what the comfort that he's got to offer by getting up from the dead and saying, I'm alive forevermore, and I've got all power both in heaven and in earth. Take up your cross and follow me daily. I've already been through it all, and I can secure you. That's the reason the Bible said that he's a hope, an anchor for our soul, both sure and steadfast. My friends, he can help us to hold in the time of storm, in the time of trouble. He's a sure nail in a sure place. So when the trials come we don't want, we need to realize everything comes our way. Jesus knows what we need, and he'll make us able to stand. The Bible says, after all these things, stand therefore,

truth, my friend, I will set you free. And when you're free, you're free indeed. The truth is what I will set you free from the shackles of sin that has you bound, from the grip of the old devil, the old booger man, the path that you're on that leads to destruction. The truth is what will set you free. And the truth is, Jesus has come into the world, the Son of God, anointed with power and God's Spirit, to set men and women free, that they may live a life pleasing to God. My friend, victory in your life is in Jesus. When you give him your life, you'll find he's the best friend that you ever had. He can loose you from the chains and the shackles of sin and depravity, and put inside you a life and peace and joy and forgiveness and redemption and salvation and hope of life when this life is over.

obedience to him to bow down and say, Lord, I'm making you king and ruler in my life, and I'll live for you. I'll go through the trials for you. I'll go through the tests for you, and I want to come out on the other side of these tests and these trials. Yeah, Lord, when the fire is put to me, would you take away the sin that props up in my life and make me pure and more pure and more pure the longer I live here, that I may age and mature as Christian men and women here, that the older we get, the more rock solid that we are, the better example we are, that we age in wisdom and understanding, my friend, that the world can see that we serve a God that cannot be put down, but in every warfare and every battle, Jesus has promised, I'll make a way for your escape, and I'll bring you through it, and you'll be better off than you was before that you went through it, that our faith will be tried, and it'll grow more and more like Jesus, and then we find where the writer said, the Apostle Paul, who had been tried, who had been beaten, who had been struck, who had been left for dead, who had suffered shipwreck, who was in prison for the Word of God and for being a Christian, rather than being discouraged, he encouraged you and I and other believers to stand steadfast, unmovable, always abounding in the work of the Lord, for as much as we know that our labor in Jesus is not in vain, but it will produce more in our lives. Unto

Freedom, so no matter if we're in the prison or in the hospital or wherever that you feel the squeeze of life, we're free men and women in Jesus Christ. No other human being is able to bind our spirit down. But we're free to worship the Lord.

was bound. He was God's free man, and he was at liberty. No wonder the Bible says, where the Spirit of the Lord is, there's liberty. And

From service of the King of Kings and the Lord of Lords, God be praised. Like our Jesus, he was tempted, he died for our sins, but he rose the third day and said,

women so they can be saved. He says to everybody, bond and free, Jew and Gentile, black and white, poor and rich, whosoever will, let him come to Jesus and take of the water of life freely. And he said, if you'll believe on me with all your heart, soul, mind, and strength, I'll abundantly pardon you of every sin you've ever committed. Wipe your slate clean and give you a brand new life where he'll lead you and he'll guide you. Oh, he's led me

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And when you're done, he'll take us, take our lives, and he'll take us to where he's at. And we'll wait right there until the trumpet blows. And he'll come in the clouds and bring our lives with him. And he'll put it back in these bodies when he calls them from the grave. Everybody will get their own life, their own personality.

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And our body will be like his body, glorified, able to go through a wall, never die, never hurt, never be sick. It's worth living a life. You're in this world of trouble and heartache, and I have the joy of Jesus down on the inside. And the Bible teaches us, friends, that no matter what you go through here in this world, as you fight the fight for Jesus, nothing you experience in the battle will even compare. No matter how bad it is, it won't even compare to the glory that shall be revealed in us on that day when he comes to be glorified in all of his saints. And he takes us home to that place. When he left here, he said, I go to way to prepare a place for you. And I'll come again, and I'll receive you unto myself, that where I am, there you may be also. His coming may be today, so you need to hurry. If he don't come, your lives could be took today, so you need to hurry. Tommy, what about all this where it says he's coming quietly to get us all? I don't find that in the Bible. That's false doctrine. There's going to be a shout. There's going to be a noise. There's going to be an archangel holler out. The trump of God from heaven's going to sound. It'll shake your surf up. Everybody will know what it is. You'll know if you're ready. You'll be full of joy knowing you've got it whooped. If you're not ready, the terror that comes across you, us brethren ain't able to describe it. It's a terror and a horror that you wish a million times over you was dead, never had been born, that you waited too late. Now the king has arrived. Judgment, heaven or hell, on the left hand and the right hand. Come, ye blessed, depart, you worker of iniquity. Don't go through this world unprepared to meet God. Accept Jesus as your Lord and Savior. You don't have to be in church. You don't have to have nobody with you. You can fall down beside of a horse weed in the garden. You can fall down in the house. You can stop and pull over in your car. You can bow your head there in the hospital. And you can be like that boy that cried, Lord, be merciful unto me, a sinner, and save my soul. And the Lord was well pleased and accepted and justified that man. It don't take a lot of words. It takes being sincere and to come to Jesus with your spirit, your soul, and in truth, your heart and your mind, and say, I want this more than I want anything else. And not only will I just accept you today, I will live for you. I will serve you. I will battle for you all the days of my life. And you'll find the King of Kings coming in and going home with you, staying with you, and always there as the best friend you ever had, Lord and Savior Jesus Christ. God bless you. I hope to see you at church.

just want to thank you, Lord, for every time you've heard me when I've prayed. And I just want to thank you, Lord, for always being there. Well, I've been so down and out, but you've always been close beside me. And there's been times, Lord, you're the only friend that I have. So I just want to take a moment here and say thank you, Lord. Thank you, Lord.

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3: Well, bless the Lord, and thank you for being with us today. 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Won't that be wonderful? Well, I tell you, God's people are looking forward to a glorious time, but those that are unprepared, they need to make preparations. They need to get their sins washed in the blood. They need to have their name in the Lamb's Book of Life so that they too would be worthy to enter into eternal rest. Well, we want you to get your pen and paper ready to take down this week's information, our upcoming appointments, our card recipient, our addresses where you can contact us and be part of the ministry with us. The more that you get involved in the Lord's work, the more blessings the Lord will have for you. You know, the Lord don't bless those that would just seem to put his work aside and put his needs aside and say, I don't have time for that. Take time for the Lord, and I know he'll take time for you. At this time, we share a number in song.

praise the Lord. I hope that number lifted up your heart today. We'll share with you this week's card recipient. The card recipient for this week will be Mary Browning. M-A-R-Y, Mary Browning. B-R-O-W-N-I-N-G. And the address where you can mail that card is Mary Browning, care of True Word of God Ministry, Post Office Box 911, Fort Gay, West Virginia, 25514. And the card recipient for last week was David Franklin, D-A-V-I-D, David Franklin, F-R-A-N-K-L-I-N. And you can still get a card out to him. And I know when you take part in this card ministry that the Lord will have a blessing for you. And you can use the same address to request the gift CD of the month free of charge without cost or obligation. Our prayer list this time, we want you to continue to pray for our health. We're at the age where we continually need prayers. We have problems to deal with, obstacles health-wise, and we need your prayers at all times. And also, remember Roy and Nancy Moon. They have sickness in their home. Pray for them, especially Brother Frank Copley and his good wife. Pray for them. And our grandson, Jacob Gayhart, still battling that wound on his leg. Pray that he could get over that. Sister Lenore Ferguson, we talked to her this week on the phone. It was a blessing to speak to her. And also Brother John and Sister Kes Smith. They, too, are special friends and listeners. And Sister Harriet Jordan and her family, and also Brother Ray Vance and all the Fifth Avenue Church. Sister Mildred Hackworth, we talked to her this week, and she's always a blessing to speak to. And Brother David and Sister Carol Williams and their family, remember them, their special prayer warriors. I tell you, all these people are special prayer warriors. They pray, they look to the Lord for our strength, and I tell you, we just appreciate that so much. Also, Brother Howard and Sister Lula Presley, Sister Evelyn Watts and her daughter Edie Mosley, we appreciate them very much. Sister Wanda Napper and her family, Brother Christopher and Sister Louise Ratliff, we appreciate them. And also Brother Scott and Sister Loretta Marshall, longtime prayer warriors for his ministry. And I tell you, you just can't hardly find any way to replace loving people like that that'll hold you up to the Lord. And also Sister Phyllis Price and her family, Brother Charles Curry, Sister Reva Muncie and her family, and also Sister Bonnie Hughes and Sister Karen Nelson and Brother Willis and Sister Thelma Mills, remember them especially, and also Sister Rosa Lovejoy and her family. We talked to Sister Rosa Lovejoy's grandson. He pastors the church at Hamlin, West Virginia, and we're going there to be with them in a few weeks, and we're looking forward to that. And remember Sister Rosa's Lovejoy's prayer list. She always has prayer for her many friends or churches, and as I said before, I know that my name and my ministry is on that prayer list. So hold Sister Rosa Lovejoy up in prayer today. Brother Jack Hewlett, we appreciate him, and also Brother Doug Ramey, Sister Mary Van, Sister Lulabelle Castorf, and also Brother Roger and Sister Margie Watts, Brother Bob Hessen, and Brother Mike and Sister Debbie Dameron. I hope that everything's going good for them. Sister Rose Bias, Sister Ida Rice, Sister Ruby Ellen Oliver, and also Brother Virgil and Sister Willa Mae Crabtree. And we received a prayer request for Andy Clark, who's in the VA hospital. Pray especially for him.
Well, at this time, we share another number and song.

Well, bless the Lord. We'll continue our prayer list at this time. Remember Brother Jeff Blagg and his family, Brother Rick and Sister Diane Deal, Brother Sonny Bowen, Brother Rocky and Sister Vicky Carmen, Sister Sharon Wade and her family, also Brother Johnny Adkins and Brother Danny Lovins and Carl Kirk, remember them in prayer, and also Brother Fred Stinson, Brother Kenny and Sister Bessie Curley, and also Sister Judy Isaac and her brother Richard Isaac. Richard Isaac has suffered a stroke and he's had a lot of sickness. Pray for him. Brother Walter and Sister Diane Spaulding, and also Sister Betty F. Adkins and her family. Brother Hearn and Sister Rose Adkins, remember them in prayer. And also Brother Gary and Sister Theresa McCormick, and Brother Frank and Sister Connie McCarty, and Sister Karen Littlejohn. We're looking forward to being with them in just a few weeks at their annual homecoming at the Sims Valley Free Will Baptist Church. So remember Sister Vernie Sammons and her family. Pray for our ministry and pray for our appointments, that God would just go before us, that we could see good things happen for him. Remember our wife Judy and all of our children, our grandchildren, great-grandchildren. I tell you, it just doesn't seem real sometimes to think that we have grown children that's got their own grandchildren, and we've got great-grandchildren, and time is swiftly passing by. But one day soon we'll step off the stage of action and go to be with the Lord. Before we go to the Lord in prayer, we want to send the broadcast out this week in memory of Dale Kelly, a neighbor of ours, passed away in 2020, and also in memory of Maxwell Booten. We called him Mackie Booten from Mount Wayne, a wonderful man. And also in memory of Timothy Adkins, in memory of Brother Willis Adkins, and also in memory of Robert Matheny. This week would have been his birthday, and he was blind and in a rest home, lived his life that way. But when he passed away, you know, he went on to glory, had a wonderful testimony. He appreciated our ministry and our broadcast. It was food to his soul and a blessing to him. And also in memory of Sister Ruthie Colley, in memory of Brother Larry Runyon from the Catalpa Free Will Baptist Church, in memory of Brother Buell Wellman, a dear friend of ours that we would visit with in Columbus, Ohio, him and his good wife, and we would be in revival service at their church and just had a wonderful fellowship. And also in memory of Sister Icy Kirk, in memory of Virginia Chapman. She passed away in 2001. This is Wade Taylor's mom. And also in memory of our step-grandfather, Jack Watts. He passed away in 2006 at the age of 92. And in memory of another dear preaching friend, Brother Clyde Penson. He passed away in 2020. Well, at this time, let us go to the Lord in prayer. Fathers, we bow before you. We praise you, Lord, for this privilege. We thank you, Lord, for looking upon us and keeping us safe. We thank you, Lord, for the touch of your healing hand. We know, Lord, that this body is temporal, this body is fragile, and that one day soon we'll have to stand before you and give an account of our life. Help us, Lord, to be what you'd have us to be. Then on that day, we may be able to hear you say, "Well done, thou blessed of my Father. Inherit the kingdom prepared for you from the foundation of the world." We're so thankful, Lord, today that we're an heir of God and a joint heir with your Son, Jesus, to receive that home, that eternal place of peace and joy when this life is over. Look upon each one on the prayer list today, Lord, the many families. So many I know have lost children. They have sickness in their family. Supply that need according to thy riches and glory. Just draw us close to you, Lord, and help us to be
what you'd have us to be. And we'll give you all the praise, for we ask it in this lovely and sweet name of Jesus. And amen. Well, at this time, we'll share another number and song.

0: Well, bless the Lord. I hope that number also was a blessing to you, to lift you up and encourage your heart. Well, we should be getting into the Word of God. But before we get into the Word of God, we want to share some birthdays and anniversaries this week. Our good friend Deborah Chaffin from Louisa, Kentucky, has her birthday this week. And also our friend Henry Cochran from Northern Ohio. He's been very, very sick. He has a birthday coming up. And also our brother Eddie and his wife Linda, this week is their anniversary. And I pray the Lord just give them a wonderful day. And our granddaughter and her husband, Bethany and Michael Ramey, this week is also their anniversary. So I pray the Lord just bless them in a special way. And our dear friend Geraldine Atkins from Huntington, this week is her birthday. And I pray that they just have a wonderful day and a time of being happy and thanking the Lord for the blessings that he had bestowed upon them. Well, if you don't have that pen and paper, be getting that, because after the message today, we'll be sharing that important information with you, our card recipient, our appointments, our addresses, our phone number, and you can get in contact with us if you have a special prayer request or something on your heart. You just do that which God puts on your heart, and I know that he'll have a blessing for you. So at this time, let us get right into the Word of God.
1: I preach to people, Jesus is not a way to heaven. He's the way. If I would say he's a way, then, Brother Casey, there would be maybe options for other ways.
2: Right.
1: But there's no other way, no other name given among men today whereby men must be saved except through and by the name of Jesus. So today we've got a great hope in him. Oh, and he came into this world, took on a body like unto yours and mine, was obedient unto the death of the cross. His blood became the ransom for our sins. We've been washed and made whole, Brother Terry, by the precious blood of the Lamb. I tell you, we ought to be happy people today. This world is in a turmoil, my friend. There's trouble and chaos and sin and tragedies and storms and fires and floods. Everywhere you look, the things that are taking place in the world are just getting worse and worse. But the Bible said they'd grow worse.
2: Yes.
1: But say, listen to this. The Bible said that when the Lord come, my friend, that it would be a time as such as it never was before. And we're working up to that today. The Bible said there would be signs in the sun and in the moon and in the stars and upon the earth the stress of all nations. It's not the stress of one nation or every other nation. It's the stress of all nations with perplexity and the seas and the waves roaring. Men's hearts failing them for fear, for looking upon the things that are coming upon the earth. And the powers of heaven shall be shaken. I tell you, we need to keep our trust anchored in the Lord. We need to keep our affections on things above and not on the things of this world. The things of this world are temporal, but the things you can see are temporal, the Apostle Paul said, but the things that you cannot see, they are eternal. My friend, we can't see heaven with the natural eye. We only, my friend, have that vision of a spiritual vision of a place that he's gone to prepare for us. But say, listen, it's not a temporal place. If you could see it like you could get in an airplane here and go to another country. I've never been to Germany. I've never been to Japan. I've never been to any other country, just the United States. And all I know about them places is, and want to learn in history, but I believe that I can go there, Brother Bobby, and see them, But listen, that don't make them eternal. That they're still just temporal. Even though I've never seen them in this world, they're still just temporary. And this world, this place, United States that we live in, it's temporal too. It's going to fade away. But praise the Lord, we've got an escape route today through Jesus Christ our Lord. How shall we escape, the scripture said, if we neglect so great of salvation? You neglect Jesus and you'll die and go to hell. There's no other way about it, my friend. No two ways. That's the way. You either bound for heaven today or you're bound for heaven, hell. And if you neglect Jesus, hell would be your home. Listen to what the scripture said. Jesus said, Satan never came but to kill and to steal and to destroy. But he said, I have come that you might have life and have it more abundantly. Ain't that wonderful? Listen, to be a Christian in this life, Brother Casey, it's the best life. It's the best life you can live here in this world, is to be a child of God. My friend, to be happy with your family and your children, your wife, your husband, or whatever, that's great. But listen, my friend, having Jesus in your heart kind of puts the icing on the cake. It makes this a very happy place that we can live. But when those people that don't have the Lord in their heart, they can't have that sincere happiness. They can't enjoy life today. You know, and no matter how bad the tragedies and the problems and the sufferings of life may be, we still have joy today because we've got the Lord of glory in our heart. Well, I want to preach a little bit about today about a man that went up to Jerusalem for to worship. I say, listen, and there's a lot of people today that go, I guess, to a church somewhere, and they go through the pretense of worshiping the Lord, but if they haven't been born again, then my friend, then the pretense of worshiping the Lord won't benefit them one thing, my friend. It's kind of like we used to have a lot of baptisms out in the creek and everything. Don't see much of that no more. But you know, they talk about somebody getting baptized that didn't get saved, and they just say they go in a creek, a dry center, and come out a wet one, and saying that's the way it is. If you haven't had an experience with the Lord, my friend, you don't have the hope of eternal life. You must be born again, the scripture said. I thought about how the Bible said this man on the road from Jerusalem to Jericho, and he fell among thieves. You know, there's thieves out there. Now, they're not interested in Brother Terry so much. There's thieves that steal natural things. But there's a thief called Satan. He wants to steal your hope of eternal life. My friend, he wants to take the joy out of your heart. He wants you to be in a position where when you die, you'll not be able to go to heaven, but you'll have to depart and hear the Lord say, depart from me, for I never knew you, or I know you not, you workers of iniquity. So people that work sin in this life, they're going to depart from the Lord. But this man fell among thieves. And listen, they stripped him. Satan desires today to strip us. He don't want to strip me of my shirt and my slacks, but he wants to strip me of that robe of righteousness. He wants to take that away today so that our testimony would fall to the ground and not have no meaning. When you testify to people and then your words fall to the ground, that means that your testimony is not what you say it is. But I want to say this today, if you've got the Lord in your heart, your testimony will not fall to the ground, but the Lord will encourage He'll lift it up, my friend, and he'll let people know that you've had an experience with the Lord, that you've been down to the fountain of life and have had your robe washed and made white in the blood of the Lamb. Listen, when Samuel became a prophet for the Lord, when he told Eli, he said, "Did you call me?" He'd done that 3 times. And Eli told him, he said, "When you lay back down and you hear that voice that calls you and says, 'Samuel,' you respond to that voice and said, 'Lord, here am I.'" And when Samuel laid back down, Brother Charlie, and he heard the voice and say, "Listen," he said, "Lord, here am I." And the Lord began to instruct him and tell him what he wanted him to do. He told him about the vile sins and the things that Eli's boys had been doing, my friend, there on even on the church steps. And say, "Listen, but you know what? The Bible said when the Lord called Samuel into the prophecy to be a man of God, a preacher of God, you know what the Bible said? It said his from that day forward, not a word that Samuel spoke fell to the ground." I'm a firm believer, Brother Terry, when we get saved and have a genuine born-again experience with the Lord, and we live according to God's Word, our testimony, Brother Charlie, will not fall to the ground. Why, sure, there'll always be some people out there that'll have a negative remark about you. There'll always be those things to deal with. But the Lord knows them that are His today. He knows them that have got their name enrolled in the Lamb's Book of Life. And say, "I thought of how the Bible said they stripped him of his raiment. They took his clothes. They beat upon him. The man, my friend, that had fell among thieves, they beat upon him. They nearly killed him physically. They robbed him of all of his treasures." Listen, Satan's out to rob us today. He don't want to rob me of my money because I don't got no money hardly. But Satan, you know what he wants to rob me of? He wants to rob me of that hope that I have in my heart that I'll be able to live with the Lord when this life is over. Listen, the treasures of this world are temporary. People put a lot of stock in their money and their possessions and the tangible things of life. But I'm telling you, all the tangible and material possessions of life will vanish away. But that treasure that we have in the heart today, that treasure that we received from the Lord when we were born again, my friend, it's eternal today in the heavens. Our name, Jesus told his disciples, said, "Rejoice not because the spirits are subject unto you, but rejoice because your name is in the Lamb's Book of Life." That's our treasure today, that we're an heir and a joint heir. We're an heir of God and a joint heir with Jesus. My friend, when this life is over, we'll be able to go and receive our inheritance. Kind of like when your mommy and daddy died. My mom and dad didn't have nothing to leave me. They just barely got by in this life. But a lot of people have parents and loved ones that leave them possessions. They are heir to the things that their family and loved ones owned. But I'm telling you what, God owns the cattle on 1,000 hills. He owns the hills the cattle roam on. And you know what, today we that are born again, we are heirs and joint heirs with His Son that died upon the cross and paid our sin's death that we might go free. Ain't that wonderful today? Listen, when you look through the book of the heirs of heaven, and you'll see Jesus, without a doubt, his name would be right at the top because he paid the price. But say, listen, when you see the names and under Jesus, if you've been born again, your name is in that Lamb. The Lamb is Jesus. The book belongs to the Lamb. I'd say that our name is in the Lamb's book of life. My friend, and if your name's in the Lamb's book of life, you have that eternal treasure living down on the inside. Ain't that wonderful? Listen, I've had a brother sang a song about the prayer, what a prayer can do. I'm a first-hand believer that prayer changes things. As I've said many times, and I've been down close to death different times. People in here, that's my neighbors, and have kind of kept a track of me for the past few years. They know I've had a lot of sickness, Brother Casey. They know that I've faced a lot of bad times in the hospital. I've been give up to die more than once. And say, but you know what? A prayer changes things. When I have brothers and sisters like you who's got their name in the Lamb's book of life, and we've got a Savior that's looking upon us and caring for us today, when my brothers and sisters pray in faith, believing, and my family, and those prayers go up before the Lord, you know what? He hears and answers those prayers, and he moves upon the scene and supplies the need. But don't get me wrong. There'll be a time, Brother Casey, that the Lord will see fit to bring Brother Luther on home and say, and the prayers, the effectiveness of the prayers will most likely come to an end. All they could pray for then is comfort for my family and comfort for my friends. But Brother Charlie, there's a better place awaiting for everyone that dies in the triumph of a living faith. There's a better place awaiting for us on the other side. They robbed him, they stripped him, took his clothes, took his money, left him half dead in the ditch beside the road. And say, listen, there's people today that have been robbed and stripped, and they're dead. They're dead spiritually. Or you can be very much alive, well, physically. You could be able to run a race. I doubt if I, my health the way it's been, I doubt if I could run from here to that door. I don't know that I could even run that far. My health has failed me. But say, listen, there's people that's got wonderful health. But you know what? They're spiritually dead. They don't have the Lord in their heart. They don't have that hope of eternal life. Their name is not in the Lamb's book of life. Their testimony has fallen to the ground. And they're spiritually dead. But there he was in the ditch, robbed, stripped, and left half dead. And by here came the priest. Here came a so, we'll just say it was a so-called preacher. There's a lot of them out there today, my friends, so-called preachers. There's a lot of preachers that preach for filthy lucre's sake. They preach for popularity. They preach for fame. They preach for fortune. But I'm telling you, the people today don't need a preacher like that. They need a preacher that'll preach them the gospel truth. Their hearts may be convicted of sin, that they can, people could see their need for a Savior and say no to Satan and say yes to the Lord. The so-called priest came by, and when he saw, I just wonder, Brother Bobby, when he passed that man in that ditch, or came close to him, I just wondered, did he hear the man a moaning? Did he hear him groaning? Did he hear him in agony? Did he hear him calling out for help? I'm telling you today, we got lost people all over this land and country that's maybe calling out for help, Brother Terry, and a lot of so-called preachers and people of the Lord today, they just don't seem to have time for them, but they just pass them by. The priest looked up on him and went over the other side, the other way, and passed him up, just let him sit there. Let him lay there in the ditch. But oh, don't you know that the man laying in the ditch, he was probably a thinking, I've got

hours up there. He probably had confidence in that man. He probably had a great deal of respect for him because he was a priest. He could recognize that he was a priest by the way he was dressed and say, but you know what? All hope was shattered when the priest looked upon him and went the other way. But by and by, here came the Levite. The Levite, to me, represented what we would say the children of God today, the born-again Christians. The Levites was the only ones that were permitted to carry and transfer the Ark of the Covenant of God from place to place. People outside the Levite tribe was not allowed to handle the Ark. And the Levites were the one to move the Ark from place to place. And here came the Levite, which I believe represented the Christian. You say, why, preacher, do you think that? Because, listen, the Lord told us that he would stamp his laws in our mind and place them in our heart. And the Ark of the Covenant of God carried the laws and the oracles of God. And the Levites were the only ones. The Ark of the Covenant of God lives in us today. It no longer lives in a small box of the size of a child's casket, but it lives in us today, my friend, and the Lord knows the ones that have got the law and the Lord and the covenant of God living in their heart. The Lord don't live in a small box no more, but he lives in his children. He lives in the hearts of his children. When the Levite came by, without a doubt, the man might have cried out for help again. But the Levite, everybody that says they're a preacher is not a preacher. And everybody that says they're a Christian is not a Christian. But the Lord knows them that are his. He knows them that live the life that he is pleased with. The Bible said the Levite looked on him and went over the other way and he just kept on going. No hope. Well, he's thinking now, the priest passed me up and the Levite passed me up. What am I going to do now? But he just sat there, laid there, waiting, not knowing that anything would happen. Kind of like the Gentiles, when Brother Casey, when they were without hope, before the Bible said they were a people that were no people, you know. And the Lord said in another place, he was sought after by them that he was found by them that sought not after him. Talking about the Gentile people. I believe this man laid down and kind of maybe had the attitude or the feeling of maybe a Gentile. There's back in that day, there's no hope for me. The Gentiles didn't feel like there were any hope for them. But when the man laid there, by and by, here came the Samaritan man on his beast, come riding through there. And when he saw the man or heard the man crying for help, you know what the Bible said happened to the Samaritan? He was moved with compassion. Whoa, something touched him in his heart. He got down off of his beast and he went over there and took the man up into his arms. You know, that's the way the Lord done us. My friend, when he passed by us and we were those Gentiles with no hope and no hope of eternal life when this life is over, he took us up into his arms, Brother Terry, and began to comfort us. The Samaritan man took the man that was robbed, beat, and half dead beside the road, took him up into his arms and began to dress his wounds. I tell you, when we were lost and undone, victims of the sinful life, the Lord took us up into his arms.

And you know what he done? He began to dress the wounds. I had wounds. I've got wounds on me, scars on me, that from accidents and things that happened in my life. And you can see them scars. I can show you the scars on my body, little places where I've been hit in the head and what have you. But you know, I had wounds and scars in my heart. Brother Terry, when the Lord passed by, and he took me up into his arms and began to dress those wounds, those scars, and those marks in my life. And the Bible said when he dressed the wounds and the scars and the marks, when he dressed the man that was laying there beside the road, he poured in the wine. Now to me, when the Samaritan man, and I believe the Samaritan man is a a figure and a type likened unto Jesus, and when he poured in the wine represented the blood of our Savior. My friend, I believe that was the washing of the cleansing of the wounds of sin. And he poured in the oil, the Bible said. He wiped the man with the oil, put the oil on him. And the oil represented the Spirit of God. And when the Lord took us up into his arms, you know what? He poured in the Spirit. He poured in the blood, and my friend, and made us a brand new creature. And we became we that were dead. The man beside the road was same as dead, and he's beside the road where he got beaten, robbed, and left half dead. But you know what? When the Samaritan man came along, he had a new lease on life. And you and I were dead in the trespasses of sin. And Jesus passed by and took us up into his arms, addressed the wounds of our sinful life, and give us a brand new hope of eternal life when this life is over. My friend, he made a new way for us. All things were passed away. The old life was no longer there. But we became a new creature in Christ Jesus. Ain't that wonderful today? Do you have that in your heart? Have you become a new creature in Christ? Next spring, we'll make 50 years since Judy and I went to revival service and gave our life to the Lord. 50 years. But you know what? When I went to and gave my life to the Lord, I just never made a verbal statement, Brother Tracy, Terry. I never made a verbal statement, just a verbal statement. I'm telling you, there was a change came in me down on the inside. The old man of sin died, and a new person came alive in Christ Jesus. My friend, I wasn't the same man that I was before I got saved, but the Lord made me a brand new creature. If any man be in Christ, he's a new creature. All things are passed away, and behold, all things are made new. And I tell you what, I've been enjoying the Christian life now for 49 years past, and I wondered different times, as I said. Death has knocked on my door. The doctor said I had a 3% chance of living, and I've had the COVID, and they thought I was going to die with that. They left my clothes on me in the hospital for 3 days. They thought I was just going to go ahead and die. But you know what? The Lord spared me, and you know, started taking better care of me after 2 or 3 days, Brother Charlie. I'd say, listen, when I had that brain bleed stroke, they didn't have no hope for me. But when the nurse, the male nurse, came back in the ICU room, he said, I've got good news for you. He said, you've received a miracle. And it wasn't just somebody saying they got a miracle. I got the miracle. The Lord still performed.

Well, praise the Lord. I hope that today's broadcast has been a special blessing to you. I hope that the songs, the prayer, the message today has just come together to lift up your soul and encourage your heart and keep you pressing onward toward heaven. It'll soon be over, my friend, and we'll be able to rest on the hills of glory and the presence of our Lord and Savior. The Bible says the light of Christ will be the light of that city. Won't that be wonderful? There'll be no darkness there, no times of being afraid and scared, and no times of worrying and being aggravated, but all will be perfect peace, joy, and happiness throughout the eternal ages. We're coming to a glorious time. If you're not ready, get ready. Get ready. Make your peace calling and election sure with God before it's too late. Well, at this time, we'll share with you our upcoming appointments. Come out and be with us in these services. Sunday, July 21st, Lord willing, at the 11 a.m. service, we'll be at the Beulah Free Will Baptist Church, and that's on Skyview Drive in Huntington, West Virginia. And the pastor there is Brother Delano Davis. Sunday, July 21st, Lord willing, at the 6 p.m. service, we'll be at the Prairie Point Church, and that's on Jennings Creek Road at Crum, West Virginia, and the pastor there is Brother Dave Brewer. As Saturday, July 27th, Lord willing, at the 7 p.m. service, we'll be preaching at the Golden Springs Free Will Baptist Church, and that's on Stone Cold Creek Road at Crum, West Virginia, and the pastor there is Brother Billy Messer. And Sunday, July 28th, Lord willing, at the 11 a.m. service, we'll be having an annual memorial service at the Maryland Napper Cemetery, and that's where my parents are laid to rest, and my brother and some of my family, and we have an annual service there, just have a good time, a good fellowship, and we have dinner on the ground, and I tell you, it's just kind of an old-fashioned meeting, and we just really thank the Lord for the blessings He bestows upon us. And Thursday, August 1st, Lord willing, at 7 p.m., we'll be at the Cordell Free Will Baptist Church, and that's on Brushy Creek Road at Blaine, Kentucky, and the pastor there is Brother Roger Jordan. 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The card recipient for this week is Mary Browning, M-A-R-Y, Mary Browning, B-R-O-W-N-I-N-G. 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The card recipient for last week, July 7th, was our last card recipient we had on the air, and it was David Franklin, D-A-V-I-D, David Franklin, F-R-A-N-K-L-I-N. And you can still get a card out to him. And I tell you, when you get a card out to these folks that have been sick and shut in, the Lord will have a blessing for you. 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Our ministry contact information is True Word of God Ministry, Post Office Box 911, Fort Gay, West Virginia, 25514. 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Appreciate the good weather. 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
3: The New Testament book of Jude, if you're wondering where Jude's at, Hebrews, James, 1 Peter, 2 Peter, 1st, 2nd, 3rd John, Jude, and Revelation. Jude, this is the last session of the day. 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
3: If you would, stand while he speaks. Jude, verse 17. But you must remember, beloved, the predictions of the apostles of our Lord Jesus Christ. They said to you, in the last time there will be scoffers following their own ungodly passions. It is these who cause divisions, worldly people, devoid of the Spirit, but you, beloved, building yourselves up in your most holy faith and praying in the Holy Spirit, keep yourselves in the love of God, waiting for the mercy of our Lord Jesus Christ that leads to eternal life. And have mercy on those who doubt. Save others by snatching them out of the fire. To others, mercy with fear, hating even the garment stained by the flesh. Now to him who is able to keep you from stumbling, and to present you blameless before the presence of his glory with great joy. To the only God, our Savior, through Jesus Christ our Lord, be glory, majesty, dominion, and authority before all time and now and forever. And all the church said, amen. Let's pray. Father, what we do not know, we ask you to teach us. And what we are not, we ask you to make us. And what we have not, give to us. For your glory, and by the blood of Jesus, we pray. Amen. You may be seated. Let's begin our time together in this last session with one simple question. Let me ask you this simple question. Are you ready? How are you? I'm not asking you for the conference answer. I'm not asking you for the polished answer. I don't want the political answer. I don't want the answer that you would give to your deacon board or your pastor. I want to know, how are you? What would your answer be if no one was around? What would your answer be to that question if there was no one to impress? What would your answer be if you weren't known as the preacher or the pastor or the pastor's wife? If someone didn't want something from you, but they just asked you personally, how are you? What would your answer be? I believe that for some of us, we are in a hard season of life. Can I get an amen? Or for some of us, we've just came out of a hard season. Others, amen? And for some, this may be the nice, pretty day that you'll see for a long, long time. Let me be the first to be honest with you. It's been a tough couple years, especially the last year. It's been tough since I saw some of your faces last. I don't need to get into particulars. I don't think it's healthy. But there have been sleepless nights. There have been forced smiles. There have been hard conversations. There has been sin. There has been loneliness. There's been going through the motions. There has been frustration. There's been people giving up. There's been sickness. There's been death. There's been pain. There's been regret. There's been being misunderstood, and there's being mistreated. And there is much more in between. There have been times in the last year or two that I could say, with the great theologian Joe Diffie, the straight and narrow path he showed me has turned into 1,000 winding roads. Some of you know exactly what I'm talking about. And for some of you, you've never experienced it. But listen, you will. We have a saying in the racing world. A young boy goes out and lays down a really, really good lap really fast. And then they come to one of the old guys like me and say, what do you think about that kid? And I always say, he just hasn't hit anything yet. Same goes for pastors. Same goes for preachers. And same goes for all Christians. You know, it's a kind of grace that our Lord protects the babies in the faith family early in their Christian life from some of the things that they'll have to endure later on. The things that they'll have to endure before they reach the shore of the celestial city. Now listen to me. The church that Jude was writing to knew what hard times were. Jude, one of four brothers of Jesus, wrote to encourage the church to contend with false teachers who not only denied the gospel with their lips, but doubly heinous, denied it with their very lives. These religious perverts were ripping the church apart, and the people that Jude was writing to were no different than me and you. And I can prove it. Brother pastor, or sister pastor wife, when there's a problem in the church, how are you feeling? When there's a problem in the church, there's a problem with you, isn't there? And here, this church that Jude is writing to, they've got problems in their own lives. Jude says in verse 3, look with me there, what does it say? Beloved, and although I was very eager to write to you about our common salvation, I found it necessary to write appealing to you to contend for the faith that was once for all delivered to the saints. He writes to contend for the faith. And after giving his purpose for writing the short letter, he gives examples of those who rebelled against God. Jude is chocked plumb full of references that you and I don't know much about. But Jude gives examples, this half-brother of Jesus, of those who rebelled against God via sexual immorality in verses 5 through 10. And then he gives three more examples of leaders who rebelled against God when they knew better. Thus, when they rebelled against God as leaders, they brought judgment upon themselves and judgment upon those who they led. And then two sets of warning follow closely after. The first, with a reference to the book of Enoch, though not in Scripture, a book that Jude's church would be very familiar with. And then another warning in verses 17 through 19. And this second warning comes a little closer to the church. It's the warning of the apostles. The apostles warned them what was going to happen. They predicted it. The last time there'll be scoffers following their own ungodly passions. And then Jude flips the script in verse 17, and look what he says. But you, you, here in Jude's call to the people to be faithful, that I want us, me and you pastors' wives, me and you Christian, me and you preacher, me and you pastor, I want us, the honest ones, to hear God speak. Hear you and I, the ones who are disillusioned with pastoring and caring for people that act as if they don't care for us. For us who seemed bombarded with discouragement. Us who seems like that we can't even power up our phone without an enticement to sin. Us who are confused on how the Bible says all things work together for good, and here I am sitting in this mess. Us who don't seem to understand how God is in control of all things, and I'm suffering like I'm suffering. I want us to hear with ears given by God, the Holy Spirit, the most simple of calls. It's the call from God himself. And here's the call, brother pastor. Here's the call, brother preacher. Here's the call, pastor's wife. Here's the call, Christian. Do not quit. Do not give up the fight. Don't stop fighting for the gospel. Don't stop fighting for the faith, first in our own lives and by extension in the lives of those around us. You see, at its core, contending for the faith is essentially fighting for the gospel. Yes. What does contending for the faith look like? What does fighting for the gospel look like? In the middle of everything that we're in the middle of pain and sorrow and good times and bad times and high points and low points, what does it mean for me to contend for the faith once for all delivered to the saints? Well, I'm a Baptist, so I have 3 points in a poem. Are you ready? Number one. You're fixing to find out why this is a free conference and you're not charged. Number one, contending for the faith is this: staying close to the Lord. Yes. Look what it says there. Verse 23. I'm sorry. My Bible's too small. Isn't it something how they make these smaller? 21. Look what it says. keep yourselves in the love of God. Well, when I read this, now let me say this to you. I'm the one that gave out the assignments. And I'm supposed to be preaching on the benediction. Life happened. And I was drawn to this text. Now I'm scared that it really doesn't have anything to do with the benediction. But I'm going to preach it anyway. Two reasons. One, I think this is what the Lord would have me to do. And two, this is our conference. And we can do that. Contending for the faith looks like staying close to the Lord. You say, Chris, you mean to tell me this? It's the best you can come up with? No, that's just what Jude says here. Keep yourselves in the love of God. And there's three ways of staying close to God. There's three ways that Jude gives us of keeping ourselves in the love of God. Are you ready? Number one, look what it says there in verse 20. But you, beloved, building yourselves up in your most holy faith. Build up your life in the most holy faith. Build your life upon the faith. Build your life upon the gospel of Jesus Christ. Now listen to me. You build your life upon church attendance and you'll be up and down. You build your life upon the faithfulness of your friends, and when one of them falls, you'll plummet. Keep yourself close to the love of God. Be near to Him. And how do you do it? You put the gospel at the foundation and build your life upon that gospel. Now, I'm just here to tell you, I think that it's wise if we rehearse the gospel a little before we leave. For our sake, He made Him to be sin who knew no sin, so that in Him, Lord, we can be made the righteousness of God.
4: Amen.
3: Oh, it's the great transaction, isn't it? It's the one who came, this sinless Son of God, and lived the perfect life that you and I could never live. He never looked upon a woman with lust. He never told a lie. He never let his mom and dad down. He worshiped the Lord, his God, with all his heart, soul, mind, and strength. And he loved his neighbor as himself. And he went willingly to the cross of Calvary. And there he laid down his life for his people. This is the gospel message, that he died there. You see, the wages of sin is death. And if it hadn't been for my sin, he would have never died. But my sin was laid upon him. And there, skin for skin, the righteous for the unrighteous. He could be both the just and the justifier. There he lays it on him, and his Father punishes him instead of what I deserve. And he dies a death, a horrible death, a death there, all alone on that cross. Oh, beloved, but I'm here to tell you today, he's alive.
4: Amen.
3: 3 days later, proving to me and to you and all the world that our sins are gone, he raises his Son from the dead. And now we can say with the psalmist that he sits at the right hand of the Father, right? Sit at my right hand till I make your enemies a footstool. Ruling and reigning, this Jesus. Let me ask you a question. Is that your hope in life and death? That he lived the life you couldn't, and that on that cross he did it for you? This is the gospel, and this is what we build our life on. You want to stay close to the Lord? You want to stay in his love? Make the gospel the center of it all. I think that's what you've all been telling me so far today. Build your life in the most holy faith. The Bible tells us that Jesus is the cornerstone. Build your life upon Jesus. This is what Jude is telling this church. Because, beloved, as Peter told us, it's Jesus alone that makes us worthy. Amen? And as Jared said, it's Jesus alone, the Lamb, that makes us clean. Well, let's get moving. Number one, building yourselves up in your most holy faith. Number two, praying in the Holy Spirit. Prayer. Isn't that something? that you traveled all this way for me just to tell you the basics again. Build your life on the gospel. Jesus is the cornerstone, and don't forget to pray. Let me read to you a verse in Ephesians chapter 6 that I want to show you something. Praying at all times in the Spirit with all prayer and supplication. And you say, Chris, I don't understand this praying in the Spirit. You're saying this twice here. What does it mean to pray in the Spirit? Praying in the Spirit is actual prayer. Praying without God the Holy Spirit is just talking to yourself. There in Ephesians chapter 6, it says praying at all times in the Spirit. And I want to show you something. I don't normally preach from the ESV. I preach from the CSV. But because most of you use the ESV, I brought mine today. And here is my Bible from Ephesians chapter 1. This is the Bible that Cruz and I had purchased at a conference. And you see all the notes and all the markups in Ephesians chapter 1. Those are the good stuff in Ephesians chapter 1, right? It's where we all go for the predestination stuff and all the good stuff, right? And it's all marked up because every time I went to a conference, one of my favorite preachers, that's what he would preach on just about every time, is Ephesians chapter 1. So you turn to Ephesians chapter 6, and nobody ever preached on it. And the celebrity preacher that preached all those sermons in Ephesians chapter 1, his life's in ruin. You see, it was the Bible that told us to keep a watch on your life and your doctrine. You see, you need to stay close to the Lord. And here's how you're going to do this. Every morning, you're going to rehearse the gospel to yourself. You're not going to look in the mirror and tell yourself, now, self, you're a good guy. Don't do that. It'd be like me saying, self, you're going to grow some hair today. It's not going to happen. I know that's hoeing a little too close to the corn for some of us, but we'll go on. It's not positive thinking. Adrian Rogers said, faith is positive thinking, but faith in Jesus is salvation. And we're going to look at ourselves in the mirror, and we're going to get our Bibles out, and we're going to rehearse this gospel to ourselves. And no matter what our hearts say, and no matter what our mind says, and no matter what our social media feed says, we're going to say this. This is what he has said, and I trust him. Lord. It's the gospel. And then I'm going to pray, and I'm going to talk to him. And it's because of the shed blood of Jesus that I can come boldly before his throne. And my life is going to be made up of prayer. You say, Chris, I don't pray very well. Well, join the club, sport. Nobody prays well. I told a guy the other day, hey, listen, I struggle to pray too. And so I get a piece of paper out and I write him letters. Lord, it's me. I need you today. Whatever you got to do, you do it. But pray. And then he says something else about staying close to the Lord, staying in the love of God. Look what it says here. Let's go back to our text. What does it say? Verse 21, keep yourself in the love of God. And the third way is this, waiting for the mercy of our Lord Jesus Christ that leads to eternal life. Gospel, prayer, and what? Wait for Jesus. Do you remember Simeon and Anna in Luke chapter 2? They were waiting. They were old people, and they were waiting on the Messiah to come. Let me ask you a question. When was the last time you thought about when's he coming back? You see, you can't simultaneously think about all the junk in your life that's going wrong. Say amen. Now, some of you all acting like you don't have nothing wrong in your life. And if you don't, praise the Lord.
4: Yeah.
3: And think about, this world is not my home.
5: Right.
3: Somewhere beyond the blue. Oh, we're pilgrims. We're sojourners, aren't we?
4: Amen.
3: This isn't all there is. And he says, wait. And my question is, are you waiting? If this is all there is, beloved, we are of all men most miserable. But build your hopes on things eternal.
4: Amen.
3: We might as well just go on with that one, hadn't we? And hold to God's unchanging hand. Some of you won't be here next year. Look around you. There's people missing. Stay close to the Lord. Number two. How do we contend for the faith? By remembering that people are more important than projects.
5: Amen.
3: My wife taught me that. People are more important than projects. You know what I don't like? Can I just be honest with you? Projects. I struggle with it. Because here's what I do. We come up with something, and we're going to do it, and we run full steam ahead, no matter if it hurts anybody or not. Brother pastor, brother preacher, listen closely to me. People are more important than projects. People, individual people, are more important than committees. You say, Chris, I don't understand exactly what you mean. Well, let's look at the text and see what it says. Verse 22. And have mercy on those who doubt. Jude tells this bunch of people that there are going to be people inside the church that doubt, and you better have mercy on them. How do you have mercy on them? You go to them and you give them the gospel, and you meet people where they're at, and you show them some mercy. Chris Parrish stood in this pulpit one time and said, the church should be safe for doubters, not safe for doubt. Everybody's coming at a different place, and people are more important than projects. It's what Dennis was talking to us about. Every once in a while, you're going to have to slow down and just stop and say, okay, let's just all get on board before we go into this. Because some people doubt. Some people have problems. Remember, people are more important than projects. This is how you contend for the faith. You have mercy on the doubting. Not only do you have mercy on the doubting by giving them the gospel that leads to eternal life. What does it say? Look what it says there in verse 23. Save others by snatching them out of the fire. You say you have mercy on the doubting, but you also have mercy on the doomed. Those, it's if they have one foot in hell and one foot out. And you've preached to them, and you've preached to them, and you've preached to them, and you've preached to them, and they look at you like a calf looks at a new gate. Let me tell you what you do. You keep on preaching. It's God who saves, right? What in the world are we getting frustrated about? When I say we, I mean me. Have mercy on the doubting. Have mercy on the doomed. And guess what? Have a little mercy on the dirty as well. To others, show mercy with fear, hating even the garment stained by the flesh. There's this idea here that there is a group of people that are so wrapped up in their sin, it's made them so dirty that by you getting close to them, you're going to catch it. Listen, beloved, you don't have to condone what people do in order to meet them where they're at.
6: Right, right.
3: Bring them the gospel where they're at, and Jesus can touch them without ever getting dirty upon himself, right? Let's rephrase that. Back that up. Jesus has took upon himself all their dirtiness. So we have nothing to fear. You say, Chris, you're kind of talking a little double here. I'm not really sure what you're saying. I think Jude is warning the people here. Have mercy, give them the gospel, meet them where they're at, but you don't need to be wallowed in their mess either. Would you agree with me on that? Okay. Stay close to the Lord. Remember that people are more important than projects. And how do we contend for the faith? Last point. Are you ready? Trust God. Here is Jude's final blessing. It's his doxology. And I believe in my heart, what God is doing here is lifting the heads of the people in this church off of the false teachers, off of the circumstances around them, and points them to the throne where he alone reigns. And that's my prayer for us today as we read the final two verses. Trust God. Look what it says. Now to him who is able to keep you from stumbling. How do you contend for the faith? You have to trust God. Here, now to him who is able to keep you from stumbling and present you blameless before the presence of his glory with great joy. Look to him. Here he says, God says, look to me. I am able. Trust me. Able to do what? Two things. Number one, keep us from stumbling. That's what it says there. Now to him who is able to keep you from what? Say it with me. Stumbling. Augustine said, it's not that God might, but that God will keep us from stumbling. Look with me over in Psalms. The 121st Psalm. Look what it says. I lift up my eyes to the hills. From where does my help come? It's not from the hills. Say amen.
7: Amen.
3: My help comes from the Lord. This isn't just any person. The Lord is the one who made what? Heaven and earth. He will not let your foot be moved. He who keeps you will not slumber. Behold, he who keeps Israel will neither slumber nor sleep. Let me tell you an interesting story of a man that used to come to church here. He's gone to glory. He didn't come to church here on Sundays when I came, but he would come to the, I think we had a Wednesday Bible study, wasn't it, Brother Dick, or Tuesday or something like that, and he would make a cake every time he came. It was the greatest thing ever was. And he would bring that cake in. He was an Army vet. And I was dealing with some things in the church and dealing with some things in my life, and he took me aside, and he's a little old man, and he stuck his arm out, put it around me, and he said, Brother Chris, do you know what the Bible says? And I said, no, Brother Dick, I don't know what the Bible says, what you're getting ready to say. You never knew what he was going to say. And he said, the Bible says that God never sleeps nor slumbers. So there ain't no sense in both of you staying up all night long. This God is the God who never sleeps or slumbers. And he will keep you from stumbling.
7: Amen.
3: He'll keep you from stumbling. I'm going to finish this psalm because you're not going to leave anyway. The Lord is your keeper. The Lord is your shade on your right hand. The sun shall not strike you by day, nor the moon by night. The Lord will keep you from all evil. He will keep your life. The Lord will keep your going out and your coming in from this time forth and forevermore. God says, look to me in this doxology. I am the one that will keep you from stumbling. If you build your trust and your hope in your own strength, guess what? You will fall miserably. If all of your deal is built upon how good of a preacher you are or how pretty you are or this or that or the other, I'm telling you, a fall is coming. But lean upon this Jesus.
7: Amen.
3: He never sleeps, he never slumbers, and he will keep you from stumbling. I said that God is telling us here two things. I am able, trust me, one, to keep you from stumbling, and two, to cause you to stand. Isn't that what it says there? Keep you from stumbling and to present you blameless before the presence of his glory with great joy. Malachi chapter 3, verse 2. Let me read it to you. But who can endure the day of his coming, and who can stand when he appears?
7: No
3: one can stand. But God is able to cause you to stand. Not only will he cause you to stand, there will be great rejoicing in heaven one day when you stand before him. And everything that you've ever endured, it'd be like waking up from a bad dream. And guess what? God is not and will not be disappointed in you. But he will rejoice over you as you rejoice that you finally see the King. This God who will keep you from stumbling will one day present you blameless. It's like a lamb without a spot. You say, Chris, I got all kinds of spots. I got all kinds of barbed marks. I got all kinds of stuff. My hair is all knotted up. I'm a mess, all. But there was one who was not. And you're clothed in his righteousness. And you stand before the throne. And guess what? There'll be no sad Baptist faces in heaven. And all the Presbyterians said, amen. You know what it's like. You get up and preach the glorious, the beautiful, something that you're absolutely just wound up with all week long. And you look at this Bible and you see Jesus and you're ready to preach. And you preach and they look at you like, what are you talking about? Like you're the only sinner in the room. Now listen closely to me, beloved. There'll be a party in heaven when I make it home. We'll rejoice when he gets me home.
4: Amen.
3: What will home be like? Easy chair with my daddy there. Smell of Sunday supper on the stove. This God is telling you, you can go another year. You can go another week. You can suffer for a little while longer because I'm the one keeping you. And one day, we're going to party. Well, I don't know about you, but that makes me want to praise the Lord. Right? Well, before we take a lap around this joint, let's finish the text. Beloved, I'm here to tell you today that this God deserves the praise of his people. Look what it says there. To the only God, you know, the one who is keeping you from stumbling, who is going to rejoice one day when he brings you home, to the only God, to him, he is the one worthy of worship. To him, to the only God, our Savior, and the conduit of all God's blessings to us, come through who? Jesus Christ, his Son, our Lord. And there's what he says, be glory, majesty, dominion, and authority. What does that mean? He deserves the praise of his people. He deserves the fame, the greatness, the rule, and the right. It's all his. You know what? He won't share his glory with another. So tomorrow morning when you stand up, brother preacher, and you're going to give the word, you either take the credit or you better give it to him. He shares his glory with no one. This praise, though, that we're talking about here is glory, majesty, dominion, and authority. This doxology belongs to him. This is the rhythm of our life, isn't it? This is the melody line of our lives. If we're Christians, all praise to this God who is doing these things for us. And beloved, this praise is forever. God deserves the praise of every man. Say amen. And guess what? Look what it says. Be glory, majesty, dominion, and authority before all time and now and forever. In eternity past, he was God and he was the Savior. Be glory, majesty, dominion, and authority. Okay. In the present, regardless of your circumstances, he is the God and Savior. And to him be glory, majesty, dominion, and authority. And beloved, in the future, when the bad will be nothing more than a distant memory, he will be God and Savior. All glory, majesty, dominion, and authority to him alone. A.T. Robertson said it like this. This is as a complete a statement of eternity as can be made in human language. He deserves all the praise, all the time, from all the people. And with that, Jude says, amen. Listen to me. Rest in this. That he'll get you home. And there'll be a party. You cannot give up. I do not want to get another phone call from somebody that comes to this conference and says, I'm not doing it anymore. I don't want to get the word you quit. And I'm just about to the point where if I get one of those phone calls, I'm probably coming to your house. And I'm going to bring Dennis with me. So how do you do it? How do you last another year, Jared? Kelly, how are you going to last another year? Peter, how are you going to last another year? Dick, how are you going to last another year? Brother, how are you going to last another year? Sister, how are you going to make another year of this? How are you going to endure another year of the suffering and the pain and the heartache that you've experienced? How are you going to keep doing it when no one's coming to faith and no one's being baptized? How are you going to keep going? Well, I'll tell you how you're going to do it. You're going to stay close to the Lord in his love, and you're going to build your life upon the gospel, and you're going to pray. And you're going to love some people more than you love projects or an agenda. You're going to snatch some people out of the flames, and you may not do it on a Sunday morning in your church, but you may do it at McDonald's on a Wednesday night. And you know what else you're going to do? I'm bigger than most of you, so I'm just going to say it. You're going to. This is not an option. I'm not asking you to do it. I'm telling you to do it. Trust God. Trust God. He'll make amends for everything you've lost, everything that the locusts have ate. He will turn it around for us one day. Don't quit. How could we give up now? Raise your hand to receive the benediction. May the God who keeps us now and who will one day rejoice with us, the Eternal One, our Savior, be close to you, beloved. Until we meet again. Don't give up. Don't give up.
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0: It's now time for the Voice of Loving Kindness program with Reverend Richard Maynard.

Well, praise the Lord. Good to be back to WFGH today. We've been absent more than we have been present, but we're still trusting the Lord to help us to be faithful and true. And we know our God is faithful. And I know what He has promised, He's able to fulfill. And so we thank the Lord for being back one more time. We appreciate Fred's patience with us. But we want to continue to do what we can for the kingdom of God. We know that we're not what we used to be, but we know that He's still working on me, still shaping me, molding me, make me into that vessel that might be able to bring a little honor and glory to His kingdom. And so we're going to look into His word today in a little bit. Got a lot of folks we want to remember in our prayers. We got so many of our people that's going out to glory. We want to remember the family of Debbie Bear, Brother Mark Bear's wife. Her funeral will be this Tuesday coming. And the great lady of the Lord and Brother Mark, very faithful minister also. And been friends of mine for many more years than I can actually recall. Ever since probably I was about 19 or 20, maybe. And anyway, I thank the Lord for an old soul salvation that we can know in whom we have believed and that He's able to keep that we've committed unto Him. We also still want to remember Rocky and Sharon Polly and Roger Pennington and his good wife, Lorcy, and Roger Kelly and his wife, Lottie. Lottie celebrated a birthday this week. And we want to remember her. Little Ronnie Maynard, still much in need of prayer. Donna and Doug Branham, both need our prayers. And Norma Johnson and her brother Zoni Frazier. Still want to remember Ann Dingus, Becca Crum, and Janie Campbell, Brittany Adkins, our wife Carol Maynard, and our daughter Kim. So many out there. Billy Martin, we want to see Billy come know the Lord. We pray for him for salvation. And we'll see Brother Denver Chasen. I've seen him this week, I believe, over at D's. And he listens from week to week to our broadcast. And we appreciate Denver. We want to still remember Cindy Dammer. She had an accident. I think I mentioned her here a couple of weeks ago. And I still want to remember Dexter and Paula Maynard. Both of them need your prayers. Sister Judy Isaac, faithful listener and a great supporter of my ministry through her prayers. And we just thank God for her and her whole family. We're headed to a city, Judy, where there will be no more separation. Amen. And so we still want to remember Brother Rodney Parker. I haven't got to talk to him lately, but I know he's recovering slowly. And so many out there that stand in need of prayer today. And so we're going to go to the Lord in prayer at this time. And like I said, there's so many more that I don't have down there, but God knows each one of our needs today. Father, we come before You today asking You that Thou would just use us for this time. Lord, that we might begin to uplift Your name, that we might be able to look to You to be the author and the finisher of our faith. And Lord, so many of our people that's gone out in the last few weeks going to glory. Lord, I know there's some probably that wasn't ready, but Lord, they're in Your hands, and Lord, You know whether they received You or whether they didn't. But Father, I pray above everything, Father, that we might always stand and declare Your word and try to get our people to be persuaded to call upon You. And You said, whosoever call upon the name of the Lord shall be saved. But, oh God, so many of our people are so wrapped up in the cares of this world that they don't realize it. There's a world to come. And Lord, we know
It's either heaven or hell. And oh God, help us to warn our people to flee from that awful place called hell, and that they might get ready for the city of God. Oh, that glorious city that old John saw coming down from heaven. What a day it's going to be when we wake in that beautiful country. But Lord, I pray today that Thou would help us to warn others to get ready. Get ready for that beautiful country that John saw. Father, again, bless down through this service, we pray. We ask it in the lovely name of Jesus, and amen. Well, praise the Lord. I'll be going to the book of John today, in chapter 15, as we begin to look into the Word of God today. I know that my God is faithful to His Word. And Jesus said, I am the true vine, and my Father is the husband. Every branch in me that beareth not fruit, he taketh away. And every branch that beareth fruit, he purge it, that it may bring forth more fruit. Now ye are clean through the words which I have spoken unto you. Abide in me, and I in you. As the branches cannot bear fruit of itself, except it abide in the vine, no more can ye, except ye abide in me. I am the vine, ye are the branches. He that abideth in me, and I in him, the same bringeth forth much fruit. For without me you can do nothing. If a man abide not in me, he is cast forth as a branch, and it is withered, and men gather them and cast them into the fire, and they are burned. If ye abide in me, and my words abide in you, ye shall ask what ye will, and it shall be done unto you. Herein is my Father glorified, that ye bear much fruit. So shall ye be my disciples. As the Father have loved me, so have I loved you. Continue in my love. If you keep my commandments, ye shall abide in my love, even as I have kept my Father's commandments and abide in his love. These things have I spoken unto you, that my joy might remain in you, and that your joy might be full. This is my commandment, that ye love one another. Oh, bless the name of the Lord. I'm glad that we can love one another today. I'm glad we can know him and a pardon remission of our sins today. But friend, we need to know him and the power of his resurrection today. And also, I thought in Matthew chapter 11, verse 28, it begins to say, come unto me, all ye that labor and are heavy laden, and I will give you rest. Take my yoke upon you and learn of me. I am meek and lowly in heart, and ye shall find rest unto your soul. Friend, if you want to have peace, you got to come to the Lord Jesus Christ. Come and call upon him today. The half has not been told. Brother, we need to come to know him and the power of his resurrection today. Oh, friend, life is sweeter as the days go by whenever we'll begin to turn our heart and our life over to the Lord. We need to say, friend, you wonder from him the blessings he bestows are connected with his come unto me. Friend, the Lord wants you to come to him today. How do you come? By faith. Without faith, it's impossible to please him. But he that'll come by faith and call upon him, I can have their name enrolled in the Lamb's Book of Life. Come to me and say, stay with me. Friend, the Lord wants you to be faithful unto death. And he said you win a crown of life that fadeth not away. Yes, friend, God wants all you who have to come. Come and be saved. Come and let the Lord begin to make you whole today. He says, abide in me as earnestly and faithful as a loving
tender, loving, compassionate. Brethren, God wants your love. He wants you to come to Him and call upon Him today. Oh, friend, if you'll call upon the name of the Lord Jesus Christ, friend, He'll stick closer than a brother. Oh, friend, if you'll simply say, Lord, come and abide in my heart. Help me to know you and the power of your resurrection today. Oh, friend, God wants to abide in you today, but He'll not come in as an uninvited guest, but He'll only come in whenever you open up your heart and say, Lord, have mercy upon me, a sinner, a friend, because we've all sinned and come short of the glory of God. There's none righteous, no, not one. But oh, friend, we can begin to have an abiding love for God, and God's got that love for you and I today, that God so loved the world that He gave His only begotten Son, that whosoever believeth in Him should not perish, but have everlasting life. Friend, come unto me, He pleads, come today, abide in me, my every move that I had in, friend, the Lord wants to beseech you to abide with Him. Friend, He wants you to walk with Him and talk with Him. Friend, you need to learn to pray and say, God, help me to live a life that's pleasing to you. Friend, I know that the love of God passes all understanding today. But friend, God wants to help you and I to live a life surrendered to Him. He wants you to say, here am I, Lord. Send me, use me, abide in me. In His name, I invite them to come for a season. Meditate with me daily on His meaning in lessons. It comes and He promises. I know how many to the young believer, how difficult the questions are that suggest themselves in connection with it. There is a special question with various aspects as to the possibility in the how to live a Christian life, a friend. But I want you to know, if you'll just simply say, Lord, have mercy upon me, a sinner, God will help you from day to day to live a life victorious through and by the Spirit of the living God. Oh, friend, you need that Spirit to come into your heart and help you to say, here am I, Lord, help me to abide in me, Lord, help me abide in your word, and let your word abide in me. Let day by day the answer from our hearts be, Savior, I do abide in you. Friend, you shall find rest to your soul. Come unto me, and I will give you rest. Take my yoke upon you, and learn of me, for I am meek and lowly in heart, and ye shall find rest unto your soul. Matthew 11 and 28-29, rest with the soul, which was first promised, with which the Savior sought to win the heavy-laden sinner. Friend, sin is so heavy, and God wants you to cast your sins upon Him. Friend, let His blood wash away all sin from your heart and from your life. Friend, that you can have a clean sheet today. You can have a new beginning today by simply trusting in the Lord upon me, a sinner. Friend, come unto me, and I will give you rest. He says, oh, friend, there's a peace that passes all understanding whenever you begin to commit your heart and life to the Lord Jesus Christ. A Savior repeats His promise in words that clearly speaks not so much of the initial rest, which
comes. He welcomes a friend, the weary one, to come. But of the deeper and personal appropriate rest of the soul that abides with him, be now not only said, a friend, come unto me, but take my yoke upon you and learn of me. Yes, friend, you need to open up the Word of God and begin to learn how to be obedient to the Lord Jesus Christ, how to walk with him, how to talk with him, how to pray, ask his guidance, ask his direction. Oh, friend, life will be richer and sweeter. Take my yoke upon you and learn of me. Yes, you need to get yoked up with the Lord of glory, friend. I'll tell you, and you know what? I found out, friend, that he'll do all the work. We just got to go along for the ride. Woo, glory to God. I tell you, I think about when I was a young boy, Garland Spears, I had a team he'd hook up together. One was the mother, and the other was the young colt. And friend, he'd team them up. The mother done all the work, but the colt went along for the ride. Friend, and you know what? That's the way with you and I today. We're just going along for the ride today because the Lord himself will do all the work if we'll put our faith and confidence in him. Oh, friend, my God is real today, for I can feel him down in my heart and down in my soul. I say, friend, we need to begin to let the Spirit of the living God work in our hearts, in our lives. Do not these words of the Savior reveal what you have perhaps often thought in vain to know how it is. Friend, rest you at times. Friend, often I have to go to him and say, Lord, it's me again, standing in the need of prayer. Oh, friend, I want you to know the Lord of glory wants to give you peace that passes all understanding. But you got to abide, he said, in me, and let my words abide in you. Friend, that's why we got to open up the book to study, to show ourselves approved, a workman that needeth not to be ashamed, but rightly divide the word of truth, that we might be able to share with our friends and our neighbors the word of God, that we might be able to win our loved ones into the kingdom of God. Time running out. We need to trust in him to keep you, friend. As though I had already obtained, either were already perfect, but I follow after, if thou may apprehend that for which also I am apprehended of Christ Jesus. Oh, friend, I want you to know I'm glad one day his word got a hold of my heart and showed me that I had a need for salvation, a need to have my sins blotted out. Oh, yes, friend, you and I are lost eternally unless we repent of our sins and accept the blood of Jesus Christ to cleanse us and make us a new creature through and by the Lord Jesus Christ. Oh, friend, I love him today. I love his word. I love to tell others the good news. Friend, how that he bled and died on an old rugged cross there to redeem sinners. And friend, we've all sinned and come short of the glory of God. There's none righteous, no, not one. Yes, friend, we need to go back and look into the Word of God and realize how much you and I need the Lord today. How much we need to say, here am I, Lord. Send me. Help me to be that person that'll try to tell others the good news of salvation. A friend, God is so faithful today. Yes, John tells us, I am the true vine, and my Father is the husband. Every branch in me that beareth not fruit, he taketh away. And every branch that beareth fruit, he purge it, that it may bring forth more fruit. Now ye are clean through the words which I have spoken unto you. Abide in me, and I in you. As the branch cannot bear a fruit of itself, except it abide in the vine, no more can ye, except ye abide in me. I
I am the vine, and ye are the branches. He that abideth in me, and I in him, the same bringeth forth much fruit. For without me, ye can do nothing. That's true, friend. It's through and by the Spirit of the living God that we can have a testimony. It's through and by the Spirit of God that we can begin to tell others the good news. The half has not been told. Oh, friend, but God wants you and I to begin to go and tell our friends, our neighbors, that there's a reality in serving the true and the living God. Friend, time is running out, and our people are lost and undone. Oh, friend, we need to go and share the message of salvation. It's time that we say, "Here, my Lord, send me, use me, help me to be that person that you would have me to be, Father." Oh, friend, I want to be that person today that'll go share the good news today. Oh, I want to be able to try to tell others the good news today. God will help you today if you'll trust him, if you'll call upon him today. You can have a new lease on life. Life will be richer and fuller. All cherish, friend. We want to help others to come to know him today. I want you that may be listening today, if you don't know him today, that you'll say, "Lord, have mercy upon me, a sinner." Friend, because the Bible says the wages of sin is death, but the gift of God is still eternal life through our Lord and Savior, Jesus Christ. He says, "Hear me, O Lord, hear me." That is, the people may know that thou art the Lord God, and that thou hast turned their hearts back again. Friend, God wants you to turn to him by faith. Without faith, it's impossible to please him. But he that'll come believing that he is, and that he is a rewarder of them that diligently seek him. Friend, he said he in no wise turn you aside. Yes, that ye love one another as I have loved you. Friend, God loves you today. For God so loved the world that he gave his only begotten Son, that whosoever believeth in him should not perish, but have everlasting life. Friend, have you called upon him today? Have you repented of your sins? Have you said, "Lord, the half has never been told"? Friend, I want to still tell the world that there's a Savior that came into this world to save sinners. And friend, I was chief. And friend, you are a sinner. But friend, you can be saved today. You can have your name blotted out by the blood of Jesus Christ and enrolled in the Lamb's Book of Life, that you can have eternal life when this short life here is run. But friend, you got to call upon him. You got to trust him. You got to say, "Lord, have mercy upon me, a sinner." Friend, because friend, life is richer and fuller and sweeter to them that love the Lord. Oh, I want to love him with all my heart today. I want to do my best to trust in him to keep. Oh, friend, not a thought. I already obtained, either whether already perfect, but I follow after, if that I may apprehend that for which also I am apprehended of Jesus Christ. Friends, I'm glad today the mighty God of heaven one day spoke to my heart through and by his word. And friend, I came and said, "Lord, have mercy upon me, a sinner." Yes, friend, abide in him. If you'll begin to enjoy his salvation, all life will be richer and sweeter as the days go by. It is the work he does for us. Friend, it's nothing good that I've done, but simply one day I had faith enough to say, "Lord, have mercy upon me, a sinner." And friend, he did. Oh, friend, and so abide in me, Jesus says. I keep on abiding in him, the keeper of Israel. Now he slumbers not, nor sleeps. Friend, he's always awake. He's always on call. And friend, whenever you call upon him from the depths of your heart, from the very depths of your soul, he'll hear your prayer. And he'll answer it, friend. He'll save your soul the very moment you give him your whole heart.
have you to be accepted of him. But friend, it's taken faith in the Lord Jesus Christ to call upon him and say, Lord, have mercy upon me, a sinner. And the very moment you give him your whole heart, you'll be found of him. He'll come in. Oh, he'll flood your soul with that deep, settled peace that only the Prince of Peace can give unto us. Friend, call on him today and say, Lord, have mercy upon me, a sinner. And oh, friend, faith cometh by hearing, and hearing by the Word of God. Friend, go back there again in John chapter 15, starting verse 1 through 12, and read that. Study it and apply it to your heart today. The half was not told me. Ah, friend, until I received the Word of God into my heart by faith. Friend, I want you to receive the Word of God into your heart today by faith, and life will be richer and fuller and sweeter as the days go by. May God bless you till the next time, is my prayer.

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0: It's time now for the Genoa Church of Christ program with the late Pastor Ted Williamson.
2: 536, Song of Invitation, where the soul never dies. To Canaan land I'm on my way, where the soul of man never dies. I'm certainly glad to be here today, and today I'd like to talk about decision-making and making choices. Choices are a part of our everyday living, making a choice. Go to a restaurant when you're traveling or something and go to eat out, and they'll bring you a menu, and the menu's 4 or 5 pages long. All kinds of choices, from appetizers to entrees to desserts to how you'd like your steak fixed to whether you want chicken or whatever. Choices. And it's your choice. You decide. Now, in the beginning, in the book of Genesis, the book of Genesis states that in the beginning God created. Now, the early writer does not try to prove that God exists, but he just states the fact that God created the heavens and earth. The readers of Genesis, the first chapter and verse 1, are immediately faced with a decision. Am I going to believe this, or am I not going to believe this? They've got a choice. They've got a choice. You know, God is complex. God the Father, God the Son, God the Holy Spirit. Three beings in one. A Trinity. It's hard for us as humans to comprehend all that God is. I think it's probably beyond human comprehensions for us to understand everything that there is to know about God, because he said, my ways are not your ways. So God is complex, and just to say that he's complex is a big understatement. He's beyond what the mind can understand. And man, who is God's loved creation, is also complex. You know, after all, we're made in God's image. I remember one time when our kids were young, we would go down to the Little League field in Canova. Well, it's actually in Cerrito, right across the railroad tracks from Canova there. And there was this one little boy who used to, he was there every day. And his mother would bring him, and he felt safe there. And he was just from 4 or 5 all the way up to the time he started playing baseball. He was just everywhere, and everybody knew him. Everybody knew him. And he was always into something. He was always into something. He was just a little kid, and he'd come out, and he'd get dirty, and he'd be throwing rocks over by the railroad tracks, or sometimes he'd sit down and watch a little bit of the game. But he was just always into something. And everybody thought he was the meanest little kid. Somebody said, "I think that kid's full of the devil." And just because he was just being a kid. That's all that he was being, just being a kid. And one day he showed up, and he was wearing a T-shirt. And I guess his mother, well, I know she bought it for him. And it says, "I'm okay because God don't make no junk." Well, I like that. I like that. We're made in the image of God. He didn't make a bunch of little devils. Now, sometimes people act contrary to God's will, and they're evil. We've seen people that were like that. We're going to study today in the book of 2 Kings, where some kings were evil. And it says in the book here that this king or that king was evil. In 2 Kings, the 21st chapter and verse 19 says, talking about Amon, A-M-O-N, Amon. And verse 20 says, "And he did that which was evil in the sight of the Lord." Now, he wasn't created evil. He was created as we all were in the image of God. So it was his choice to do evil. Now, maybe he did evil because he didn't know any better. You know, this is why the scripture says, train up your child while he's young so he'll follow after you. So you can put him in the right direction. An unlearned child is just like a blank sheet with nothing written on it. I mean, it's hard to tell what their impressions are going to do to them and the way they feel about things. You don't know. I remember one time Brother Jack Exum, great gospel preacher out of the state of Georgia and Florida, he said he was located at a congregation down in Georgia one time. And he bought an old church bus off of a preacher who was getting too old to take care of his congregation. And he started, he remodeled the bus and put some seats in it. And he started hauling children to church. And he said some of the children on there, as the expression goes, said one little boy they had on the bus said he was wilder than 10 Indians. And people at church were bothered because they were bringing these kids in and the kids were unchurched. They didn't know how to act in church. Well, they taught them how to act in church. I mean, how many of us, as we were growing up in church, had to learn how to act? Well, anybody who grew up in church had to learn how to act. And I remember when I was a youngster going to church down to Canova, any time when I got big enough that I was sitting away from where my mother was sitting, I was free to do so as long as I behaved. Now, this was when I was in the 14-year-old age, 12, 13, 14, in that age. And if something was going on and there was a disturbance, and I was involved in it, my mother had some very subtle, strong signals that she would give me. And if something was going on and it was over in this place where I was sitting, she would just turn and she'd give me that look. Now, all you mothers know about that look. She didn't have to say nothing. She didn't have to say, it didn't interrupt nothing. She just turned and give me that look. And I knew by the look that I was sitting up next to her. Well, you know, that's pretty embarrassing for a 12 or 13 or 14 year old guy to have to leave where he's at and walk all the way up in front of the congregation and sit down beside his mother. But see, kids have to be trained. They have to be taught. And what Brother Exum said about the kids in Florida said after they started hauling these kids to church and they were having such a good time and they treated them good and they was on the bus and they were singing songs and they were doing Bible quizzes while they were going to and from the church and all of those kind of things. The parents got interested and some of them started coming to church and they found out that not only the kids were unchurched, but the parents were unchurched. They didn't know anything either. And so God made man in his own image. And one of the parts of the image of God is choice or reason. And God placed that in man. Now, you know, God created a lot of things on this earth. Trees and bees and flowers and bears and whales and snakes and all of the creatures that are in the wild, God created all of them. But he didn't give creatures of the earth reasoning power and choice power. He gave them instinct. There's a bird fly right up under the eave of our house, on the window ledge, build a nest, lay eggs, hatch eggs, feed those young birds all summer long, male and female. Sometimes they both take care of them. And there they are, just like a family. All of a sudden, one day in late September, they're all gone. Well, what would make a rational? What's the rationale for leaving a place that's warm and dry and comfortable and a good source of food and just leave? Well, it's because they don't have a choice in the matter. They're acting on the instinct that God gave them, and God has told this bird that it's getting close to wintertime, you need to move out. And they gather up their family, and sometimes they'll fly 5,000 or 6,000 miles south and build a nest and stay there in the wintertime where it's warm, and then when it starts getting cold down there, they fly back to... And sometimes they fly back to the very spot that they left. God builds all of that stuff into them. I know people who make such bad decisions, they'd be a whole lot better if God would have built some instinct into them. But God didn't operate that way, see. He operated and made man so that man would have a choice. See, no one's for

one's forced to love God. No one's forced to believe God. It's a decision, it's a choice, and it's your choice. Sometimes you run into people who make poor choices all of their lives, and as a result, they wind up in prison or on death row. I remember one time reading in the New Testament, when they crucified Jesus, they put him on the cross in between two thieves. And here's two guys that deserved to die, and one of them even admitted that. While they were hanging on the cross, one thief said to Jesus, said, if you're the Son of God, said, get yourself off this cross and us too. The other thief, who was a little more, had a little more thought process, said, listen, we deserve to die, but he's done nothing wrong. And I'm going to ask him for mercy. So here's the decision of choices. Both of them were career criminals. The one who denied Jesus just died on the cross. The other one who accepted Jesus for who he was, Jesus said of him, today you'll see me in paradise. Now, one made a choice for good. One made a choice for bad. Somebody says, well, you know, I've never really committed one way or other to religion. I'm just kind of neutral. There are no neutral decisions concerning Christ. You either are for him or you're against him. I know this is true because on the day of judgment, it says that they're going to be separated to the left and to the right, the sheep from the goat. That's all there is. There's just two choices. Two choices. And when man sinned in the Garden of Eden, he was condemned to eternal death. But you know, John 3:16 says that God so loved the world. And so the plan to pay the sacrificial price for sin was put into action so that man could once again be in harmony with God. Man lost his place with God because he sinned. He turned his back on sin. He decided for himself that it was a good thing to eat of the fruit and not leave it alone. But God so loved the world, and he paid the price so that man could once again be in harmony with God. So my question today is, why do men refuse to accept the gift of salvation? By accepting instead the temporary pleasures of following after a deceiving, lying devil. A life following Satan can only lead to destruction. Man has choices. God made him that way. You know, a lot of times children will exercise their decision-making powers at an early age. And sometimes the results of their decision-making is based solely on emotions or how they're feeling. How many young girl who was 12 or 13 years old seen this special boy at school and just was all of a sudden they just head over heels in love with that boy? I guess all the girls been through that, maybe at one time or another. And then they come to find out that maybe he wasn't all that they thought he was, and next week it was a different boy, and they was in love with him too. And so the point is after you've had your heart broken a time or two, you start looking with a little more discernment and a little more critical.

0: lie. And your experience kicks in and starts telling you things. Well, maybe I better not make that move. Maybe I better wait just before I jump in. Experience will tell you stuff. Sometimes, I know my granddad, Wiley Williamson, he's preached here, right here in this building. He had a saying on that. He said, experience is a hard schoolmaster, and a fool will learn by no other. In other words, there's some people out there, you can't tell them anything. They're going to find out the hard way about all of it. Son, it'd probably be best if you wouldn't buy that car. I don't think it's very good shape. Yeah, but that's the one I want. And sure enough, spent more time jacked up and in the garage than it did on the road. But that, man, it great looking car. Just wouldn't run. So a fool will learn by no other. It's a shame that we can't learn from other people's experience. But sometimes we can't. See, we make our own decision. This is why bringing them up in the nurture and the admonition of the Lord is so important. Now, kids can't make good decisions. You got to teach the unchurched how to become churched. You can't make good decisions if you don't have good information. This is why Jesus gave the Great Commission. He said, go into all the world and preach the gospel. Why? Paul said, I'm not ashamed of the gospel. It's the power of God into salvation. If we want people to be saved, if we want them to be restored to God, if we want them to be reconciled, we need to preach the gospel. That's God's way. And God needs a way, and the way that he chose to spread the gospel was through preaching and teaching and Bible study. And the only way that people of the world can be saved is by hearing and obeying the gospel. So that's what we're charged with as Christians. That's why we tell people. We want them to make an informed decision. You go to the doctor and you've got something wrong with you, and the doctor says, if you leave this in its present state, the way it is, untreated, for a certain period of time, it'll kill you. Well, I don't think it will. I'm just going to let it go. Well, we don't operate like that. What's my alternatives? What can I do? I'll do whatever it takes, basically, to get my health back in order. Well, why is it with our spiritual health that we're so negligent? Why do we delay? I tell you, sin is insidious. It keeps on at you. You know, when the devil tempted Jesus, we read in Matthew, Mark, Luke, and John, and he tempted Jesus and right after his baptism in 40 days, and he tempted him with food and principalities and all of those things. And Jesus quoted scriptures, and it said that the devil left him and went away for a season. Well, sin's like that. It'll never go away. It's always there. You're always tempted. The devil will never give up on you. He wouldn't even give up on God in the flesh. He said he went away for a season, and the implication is that he'd come back and I'll try it again, do something else. And so, in order for people to make informed decisions, they have to have knowledge. And that's why we preach the gospel. And here's the deal of sin. Being in sin is like being tied to a tree with thread that you sew with. Now, you can take a piece of thread and wrap it one time around your body, up against a pole or a tree. Wrap it one time around there. I laugh at John Bill sometimes. I say, "How you doing today, John Bill?" And he said, "Well, I've seen better days, but I was a whole lot younger." Okay, he says that a lot. Even at John Bill's age, if he had one thread wrapped around him and that was all that was tied to a tree, he could break out of that. But if you stand there long enough and the thread keeps wrapping and wrapping and wrapping and wrapping, nearly impossible. As a matter of fact, man is so wrapped up in sin that he can't get out of his own accord. He had to have help. That's why Jesus died. He paid the price so that we could get out of sin. I'm almost through, and this brings me to my lesson. In 2 Kings, the 22nd chapter, it says Josiah was 8 when he began to reign. He was the king of Israel when he was 8. And he reigned 31 years in Jerusalem. Now, verse 2 says, "And he did that which was right in the sight of the Lord." Now, I want you to know this boy's history. I want you to know his ancestry. His father's name was Amon. We just read about him a minute ago. And it says, "And he did that which was evil in the sight of the Lord." And his grandfather is mentioned in verse 1 of chapter 21. Manasseh was 12 years old when he began to reign, and he reigned 55 years in Jerusalem. And verse 2 of 21 says, "And he did that which was evil." I tell you, they quit worshiping God under these kings, and they went to worshiping idols. And they had priests of other gods come in and burn incense in the temple of God. And they completely abandoned God. And they turned their back on God. And so here was and his father, Manasseh's father, was Hezekiah. And Hezekiah acted in such a way that the Lord promised him that the Babylonians would come in and destroy all of Jerusalem. So here is a man ruling, or a boy ruling, and his father was evil, and his grandfather was evil, and his great-grandfather was evil. But I tell you what, he had a choice, and he exercised his choice to follow after God. Now, there's some people who says, "Well, it's what Dad believes. It's what my granddad believes. This is what I believe." That's baloney. You need to study for yourself and find out what to believe. Say, your dad can't believe for you. Your granddad can't believe. I don't care how well-intentioned they were. I don't care how good they are. You've got to make these decisions by yourself. God give you the right. And you need to exercise that right as God given. I will choose. Choose you this day whom you will serve. As for me and mine, we will follow the Lord. Choose to follow the Lord. And it says, Josiah, "And he did that was right in the eyes of the Lord and walked all in all the way of David his father, and turn not aside to the right or to the left. Now, this is interesting. In verse 8, it says, and Hilkiah the high priest said unto Shaphan the scribe, I have found the book of the law in the house of the Lord. They were cleaning up a temple of God, and in doing so, they were restoring this temple, and in doing so, it says, they found of the law in the house of the Lord, and Hilkiah gave the book to Shaphan, and he read it, and Shaphan the scribe came to the king and brought the king word again and said, thy servants have gathered money and was found in the house and delivered it into the land, a hand of them that do the work. And verse 10 says, the scribe showed the king that Hilkiah had delivered me a book, and he read it before the king. And it came to pass when the king heard the words of the book of the law, he rent his clothes. Now, the upturn of this is that in the book there was prophecy that Jerusalem was going to be destroyed because of what his forefathers had done. And he got down and prayed to the Lord and said, what can we do? We don't want this terrible curse. And the Lord said, well, the curse is coming and it's going to happen. But because you are the way that you are, and because you're a tender heart and you've humbled yourself before the Lord, this will not happen until you have died. It's your choice. God made you with a choice. You make that decision. Even today, as we even stand and sing, would you come? And thank you so much.
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3: Again today, we count it a joy and honor to be back on the airway. Pray that I'll say something through the anointing of the Spirit of grace that will touch your heart, touch your life, bring a change that needs to be made in your life. If you're saved, you'll get closer to God. If you're lost, you'll repent and come to know Him for the first time as free pardon of sin. What a joy it is. As I have a favorite scripture that I like to quote and sometimes read, and it's in Jeremiah 29:11. For God said, I know the thoughts that I have, or that I think toward you, saith the Lord, thoughts of peace and not of evil, to give you an expected end. You see, God wants us to have an expected end. That end will be heaven when life comes to an end, if we have believed and trusted Him. So all over this land today, God seeks to do you good, not evil. He knows the thoughts that He has towards you. And if you were created in His likeness and His image, and all of us were, then friend, God thinks to do good toward us. He is not a mean, angry God. He is not vicious as man is vicious, but God is long-suffering, not willing that any would perish, but that all would come to repentance. So today I bring you the good news. God has got a thought of goodness towards you. And in this world in which we live, we need to have some good things happening in our lives. But the enemy wants to keep us beat down, shoved into a place where we are occupied in our mind day after day, just trying to survive. And that's where I find that I need to speak to you at today, because that's where I feel that God's word is finding you today, right there in that valley of decision, right there in that place where frustration, aggravation, pressures have come so great in your life. And you're right there today at that place where God wants to meet you. And you needed to be told that God is thinking to do good towards you today. God's not out to get you. God's not after you to destroy you. God is long-suffering towards you. And God has come alongside of you and walked time and time again when you said, I don't even believe in God. I don't even believe that there is a God. It did not offend God. It did not make God angry. God has showed you time and time again as you looked up into the heavens and you saw the stars, you saw the moon, and you realize they're hanging there because they were created and placed in that position, and God is the creator, and God has showed you that time and time again. And then when the morning time would come and you'd be at the beach and you'd be sitting there, and all of a sudden up over that ocean that sun would begin to rise, and the beauty of it was so great that you believed and you understood there had to be someone that created that beautiful, beautiful sunrise. And his name is God. God Jehovah. God, the one that is instilled in your heart today, that he will bring a forgiveness, a healing, that he will bring a place of restoration, that in your life you can realize that God is a merciful God. And today, right where you are, right in the position, your life may not be what you feel that God would be pleased with, and it may not be lining up the way that you would like for it to line up even. But oh my God, today he's speaking to you, and he's telling you, as this preacher, this pastor has come on the airway today, he's telling you, just slow down, stop, look and listen and hear the mercy of God. And I believe that in just a few moments, a young man opened our church service on July the 14th, last Sunday, and as he opened it, friend, he brought a challenge to all of us that we would praise God. Praise God in the good times. Praise God in the difficult times. When things is going wrong, we can still throw our hands up and say, God, I praise you that you woke me up this morning and you get me into my right mind and I'm able to go about my daily chores of life. Yes, friend, you're blessed, and so am I. This day, as I bring you this word, to let you know how important it is to believe and trust in the great God Jehovah. And the beginning of the year, I began at our church with several messages, and I will continue throughout the year, that the most important thing for the church this coming year and every year of our lives is simply that we would have the presence of God. I've got to have God's presence in my life. I've got to have his anointing going forth day after day, because I read the word and it's still the anointing that destroys the yokes and cuts asunder the burdens. It's God's anointing upon our lives, and it's God's anointing upon his word as the word of God is spoken day after day by the men and women that God has chosen, called, and sent forth to bring the word. Friend, it's important that you hear God today, and it's important that you get into his presence and know that in his presence is the fullness of the glory and the power of God. Because as I read the word of God in the book of Jeremiah, how God wants to bless us today, to give us an expected end. He has thoughts of peace and not of evil. God is a mighty, wonderful God to all of us today. And as I look into the Word of God again today in the book of Mark, the 8th chapter, we find a man in the town of Bethesda. And I believe we can start at the 22nd verse. And he cometh to Bethesda, and they bring a blind man unto him, and besought him to touch him. And he took the blind man by the hand, and led him out of the town. And when he had spit on his eyes, you think about this, and put his hands upon him, he asked him if he saw aught or anything. And he looked up and said, I see men as trees walking. He didn't get clearly. His eyes was not clearly open. You see, God has spoke to you time and time again. I don't know how old you are today. Some of you may be teenagers. Some may be in your 20s, 30s, 40s, 50s. Others may be 70s and 80s, maybe a 90-year-old. I heard from a friend down in outside of Atlanta, Georgia. They're in revival this past week at their church, and a wonderful Baptist church, a wonderful Baptist pastor that I met years ago. And this is the time of year that they have their summertime revival. And we got the word that an 85-year-old man had given his heart and his life to the Lord. Friend, he had put off being a child of God for 85 years. But you see there at that little Baptist church, with the anointing of the power of God and the Holy Ghost moving like a mighty rushing wind, and it set upon him, and it brought a change in his heart and his life. It brought conviction. And this man had heard about Jesus all of his life, heard about how wonderful it was to be a part of a church, to have a church family that would love you through your shortcomings and your failures, your good times, your important times of life, and times of pain and times of sorrow, times of loss. There would be a body, a church, that would be there with you. And that's why it was important that somebody keep telling him, giving him the word. And it was important that someone either invited him or brought him to church that night. And God made a difference after all those years and all those times of hearing how good and how wonderful it was to be a child of God. He was able to experience it for himself. So you're at the right time and the right place in your life to hear what God is saying to you. And this blind man, when Jesus spit upon his eyes and asked him the question, are you able to see? And the man said, I see men walking as trees. He was still having difficulty. And Jesus, again, was willing to do what was necessary. And he looked up and said, I see men as trees walking. After that, Jesus put his hands again upon his eyes, made him look up, and he was restored and saw every man clearly. When you are restored to God, the anger, the bitter, the hate, the animosity, your words of saying there ain't nothing but a bunch of hypocrites going down to that church. Friend, once you are restored, once you are renewed, rekindled in the love of God, and his love and his peace comes, you're able to see clearly as this man was. But Jesus had him to look up. The Word of God tells me to tell you today to look up, for your redemption is drawing nigh. You must look up. I must look up. The enemy will cause us to look down or to look back, to look to the right or to the left. But God wants us to be focused, and he wants us to strive to enter in at that straight gate. For straight is the gate and narrow is the way that leads unto life, and few be that would enter therein. But broad is the road that leadeth down into destruction, and many, I say unto you, will enter therein. But friend, you don't have to go in the broad, destructive path. You can look up and see that Jesus is sitting at the right hand of God to make intercession for you, that the power and the anointing of God can come forth and change your life today. Oh, what a mighty God, what a wonderful God, what a time it is for us to rejoice and to think. We can be like this blinded man. We can look up today. And Jesus, in the third chapter of the book of St. John, that famous scripture, for God so loved the world, and he did. Thank God for that. But Jesus said, if I be lifted up from the earth, I will draw all men unto me. Jesus had to be lifted up. He had to be put on that cross, and he had to go through the suffering, the bleeding, and the dying. His flesh man, God in the flesh, had to die, just like you and I in our flesh man. It has to die and go back to the mother earth from which it came. Oh, but friend, thank God, God in the spirit could not die. God on the throne, he could not look upon the 6 hours on the cross as Jesus was bleeding and dying. He couldn't look and see the suffering of the flesh, because God is a spirit, and they that worship him must worship him in spirit and in truth. And God turned his back on his son, and Jesus would cry with a loud voice, Eloi, Eloi, lama sabachthani, my God, why hast thou forsaken me? And God would have to forsake his son, because, friend, if he looked upon his son and he saw the pain, he saw the suffering, he saw the humiliation that Jesus would have to go through, I don't believe that God the Father could have left his son on the cross. He would have had to either left the splendor of heaven and come and rescued and redeemed him, or he'd have sent 12 legions of angels and they would have destroyed all of mankind. Oh, but thank God he turned his back on his son. Thank God in that moment, in that place, just like where you are at this moment in your life, you'll never be at this moment ever, ever again. Never two moments alike in your life. But at this moment, there is an opportunity to say, God, I want you to come to where I am. Come into my world. Come into where I am and begin to straighten out my crooked paths and make my path straight, that I might go in the eternal life. For you still so love the world that you would give your only begotten son, that whosoever should believe in him should not perish but have everlasting. The eternal life, life without end, is yours today, my friend, if you will choose to hear his voice, if you will choose to allow his presence to come. God in a moment is able to seal you with that Holy Spirit of promise and that Spirit of God crying, Abba, Abba, Father, on your behalf. At this moment, right where you are, you may be in your automobile, you may be in your office, you may be going to church. Don't matter where you are, you may be in prison, but God at this moment is able to set the captive free. That power, that anointing is able to transcend before where you are and come and touch you. Why? Because God still loves you, and God wants to meet you right where you are today, that you might be a worshiper of God, that you might be a man, a woman, boy, or girl that will throw your hands up and say, Lord, I adore you. Lord, I praise you. Lord, I thank you for bleeding and dying on that cross. God, I thank you that you didn't leave heaven and come and rescue Jesus. I thank you that in the spirit you understood that the flesh man had to die if there was to be a hope of the resurrected life. And I'm not only look forward to the resurrection in the time after I give up the ghost and I go home to be with the Lord. I don't Just look forward for that time of resurrection. But I want my soul to be resurrected. I want to be restored every day of my life that I might stand in His presence and adore Him and thank Him. Jesus, what a wonderful God that You really are. Emmanuel, God with us. Christ the Savior. Christ the Redeemer. Christ the only one that's able to renew our life and give us a hope beyond this world. Oh, I thank God for that today. And I stand here and in Your presence speaking to you, men and women, boys and girls that I cannot see through the airway, through the radio. I cannot see you. But oh, I sense that there is a multitude of you that have waited for this day, just like the 85-year-old man waited all the days of his life. And in that opportune time, he would say, "Yes, Lord, I surrender to Your call. Yes, Lord, I want to be Your child. Yes, Lord, I will take up my cross daily and follow You." And Jesus still stands with His hands outstretched, saying, "Come unto Me, all you that labor and heavy laden, and I'll give you rest. Take My yoke upon you. Learn of Me, for I am meek and lowly in heart, and you shall find rest for your soul." Jesus was lowly. He was meek. He was humble. But yet through it all, He would have to face the cruelty of that cross. Oh, thank God, as I speak to you today, I know I spent the last 18 minutes or so speaking into your spirit because I feel like God has brought you to that place where you are today that you might be able to be in the presence of God and that you might be able to say, "I yield, Lord, I submit. Though my sins are many, yes, Lord, I am guilty of all that I have done. Yes, Lord, I have rebelled and rejected You. Yes, Lord, I have falsely accused the brethren and called them nothing but hypocrites." Friend, I'd said that for years, but that night at that altar, when God wondrously, miraculously saved my soul, I was able and willing to get up a changed man from that altar, and the same people that I had falsely accused and called hypocrites was gathered around that altar that night, helping me to pray through and to receive Jesus Christ as my personal Savior. My mind was different from that night forward. My attitude and my spirit toward them was different. I no longer felt that they were a bunch of hypocrites, but I saw them as my brothers and my sisters, and I embraced them and I cried with them and I thanked them for helping me to receive Jesus into my life. Because friend, you may be alone and nobody's there to help you pray through, as I had a whole church body with me that night in revival, and I was able to sense the presence of God as they prayed with me. But I want to pray with you. And I want you to know that in this moment, God is calling you. He's bidding you to come to the Father's house, to walk out of the situations that has held you all these years. And in this very moment of your life, God is saying, "Come to Me. Yield it. Your eyes has been blinded. You're like this man that was blind on the road." And there he was. Nobody to help him, but they got him to Jesus. And if I can get you to Jesus, into His presence, and you're willing to receive Him and acknowledge Him as your personal Savior, I believe that the rest of your life will be different. There will be a change that will be made. Father God, right now, for that multitude that's listening, because Father, I just believe that in the next moments, I need to allow them to hear Brother Landon as he would lead them into a spirit of worship, a spirit of worship and praising You and thanking You that we have the opportunity because You called and we answered. And now as Your child, we're going to be different and we're going to be changed. And right now, Father, there will be a multitude that says, "Lord, forgive me of my sins." Pastor, you make it sound so simple. Friend, it is so simple. It is so simple that Jesus has made it that even though there was a wayfaring man, he would not make a mistake and not be able to get in. Why? Because God loves him. And Romans 8 and 28, we say so many times, all things still do work together to the good of them that love God, to them who are the called according to his purpose. And then Paul would close out that chapter and say, nothing is able to separate me from the love of God that's in Christ Jesus my Lord. Why? Because Paul would go on and he would tell them in Romans 10 and 8, but thou, what saith it? The word is nigh thee, even in thy mouth and in thy heart. That is the word of faith which we preach, that if thou shalt confess with the mouth the Lord Jesus, shalt believe in thine heart that God has raised him from the dead, thou shalt be saved. If thou shalt confess with thy mouth the Lord Jesus, shalt believe in thine heart that God has raised him from the dead, thou shalt be saved. For with the heart man believeth unto righteousness, and with the mouth confession is made unto salvation. And then the 17th verse of faith cometh by hearing, and hearing by the word of God. The 14th verse said, for 13th said, whosoever shall call upon the name of the Lord shall be saved. How then shall they call upon him in whom they have not believed? And how shall they believe in him of whom they have not heard? And how shall they hear without a preacher? And how shall they preach except they be sent? As it is written, how beautiful are the feet of them that preach the gospel of peace and bring glad tidings of good things. So faith come by hearing, and hearing by the word. And the preacher has preached to you for the last 24 minutes how important it is for you to hear the voice of God, and to hear him through the preaching today, and to get into his presence where he is, fullness of glory. There is a power, there is an anointing that God wants you to have upon your life. And as Brother Landon now begins to speak for the next 15 or 13 minutes, let God speak to you.
4: And I believe you would help me if you could, and I could get a hold of you. But you know what? We got to come to a place where we realize and we know that there is only one, our help. We must look to the hills this morning to where our help lies. I believe that. But if you will and you're able, would you stand and let's pray? And if you'd remain standing, I just wanted to read one scripture and then we'll go on. Lord, your word says that the grass is going to wither and the flowers will fall away. But your word is eternal this morning. It'll stand forever. Father, I love you this morning and I thank you for your word. I thank you for your mercy. Thank you for your grace. I ask you, Lord, to send an anointing that destroys the yoke and sets the captives free. I ask you today, as our pastor comes, that you speak to us out of the volume of your book, that lives will be changed forever. Touch the sick and afflicted, Lord, the ones that are troubled in mind. I pray, Lord, that if there are any amongst us that has never bowed a knee, they've never come to know you. Maybe they've grown cold and indifferent. Oh, that you touch their hearts and minds today, Lord, as only you can. I know, Lord, that there is nothing within me that I can do without you today, Lord. Lord, we just ask you to continue to watch over this nation. Continue, Lord, to watch over our area, over our families, to keep your hand upon us. Oh, we love you, Lord, today. We praise you and we honor you. And somebody that loves him, give him a hand clap of praise this morning. I wanted to read this one scripture and then you may be seated. But it says, it's in the book of Psalms 107. And it says, oh, give thanks unto the Lord, for he is good and his mercy endures forever. You may be seated. I believe this morning that he is good. He is good. And something my pastor says, Pastor Cap, I've heard you say it a many a time. And I probably never quite looked at it like that till you begin to say it. or I never thought of it in that way. But nothing going on today in the world, nothing going on in your life, in my life, has surprised God. He's not been caught off guard, Sister Kay. Nothing has surprised him or put him in a place that he's troubled and don't know what to do. I'll assure you of that. But if we read on, it says, let the redeemed of the Lord say so, whom he has redeemed from the hand of the enemy and gathered them out of the lands from the east and from the west and from the north and from the south. They wandered in the wilderness in a solitary way. They found no city to dwell in. Hungry and thirsty, their soul fainted in them. Then they cried unto the Lord in their trouble, and he delivered them out of their distresses. And he led them forth by the right way, that they might go to a city of habitation. Verse 8 says, all that men would praise the Lord for his goodness and for his wonderful works to the children of men. If I could, and I won't hold it but a second, but I want you to really listen to this verse. Verse 8. Oh, that men would praise the Lord for his goodness and for his wonderful works to the children of men. If you go on and you read the rest of that chapter, and I'm pretty sure that I'm right, but you could check behind me. This verse is repeated, or it's written four times in this chapter. Four times they've read, this has been said, all that men would praise the Lord. There's a part of me sometimes that believe that when we come to church and nobody tries to tell anybody how to praise, it's nothing as like that. But sometimes maybe we just come in beat down and we come in discouraged and we face so much down through the week that by the time we get here, we're tired, we're weary. Oh, but listen, somewhere, somehow, and I believe this, Pastor Cab, and I know the Lord spoke it into my spirit this morning. Brother Clark, we got to learn to read our Bible and hold on to what it says. In the midst of your troubles, in the midst of your trials, in the midst of your discouragements, in the midst of the chaos that's going all around you and your family, you've got to hold on to what this word says. And this word tells us, Sister Amy, that we must continually and constantly praise the name of the Lord. He's worthy to be praised, church. And sometimes I'll speak for me. Sometimes I replace that praise with murmuring, with maybe complaining, with talking about maybe how hard I got it, Brother Clark, or talking about what's going to happen down through this next week. How am I going to pay this? Or where are we going to get the money for that? And my mind gets so occupied. Oh, but all I got to do is just fall down upon my knees and lift my hands toward heaven and begin to praise. I truly believe this morning that when we find ourselves in troubles and trials and we find ourselves in difficult seasons, that when the Lord looks down, Sister Patty, and he sees us with both hands lifted toward the air, that it puts us on a higher ground. I believe that. But you see, God is looking this morning for a praise out of whatever is going on. He is looking for a praise this morning, and we must learn to unlock our praise. We've got to get our praise back in this church. We've got to get our praise back in our home. Pastor Cab, I believe that I can tell if we don't praise him privately, if we don't never praise maybe in our home, maybe in our automobile, maybe on our way to work, maybe in our prayer closet, if we don't praise Him privately, we're not probably going to have a real big praise in public. Our anointing is probably not going to show very well out in public. But you see, many will say, and I don't, you don't know what I'm going through. You don't know what I'm facing. But I have heard, and I've listened to my pastor preach it many times. There is something called a sacrifice of praise. It's simply a praise that says, Brother Clark, no matter where I'm at, no matter what circumstance I find myself in, no matter how bad it might be, my mind is made up. I'm still going to praise the name of the Lord. I'm still going to lift my hands up and give thanks. I'm still going to lift my hands up. He'll lift my hands up and say the Lord is good, that His truth endures to all generations. Oh yes, if He parted that Red Sea once, I believe He can part it again. If He opened the blind eyes once, I believe He can open them again. If He made the lame legs walk once, He'll make them walk again. I believe that this morning. We must learn to praise Him and worship Him in our hour of mourning and in our season of brokenness. When we worship and when we praise, I believe, Brother Danny, we activate the spirit world. And when we do that, Pastor Cab, when we activate that spirit world, I believe that's when we receive a fresh word from heaven. I believe that's when we receive a fresh word for our dilemmas, for our troubles, for our problems. Oh, listen. Pastor Cab, thank you, Lord. I believe that it's safe to say, if we're not sending nothing up, there's probably nothing going to come back down. We've got to get back to learning how to praise the name of the Lord. No matter where we're at, what we're facing, or who's to the right, to the left, or front, in front or behind you, I can't speak for nobody. But oh, Pastor, I got so much to praise Him for. As I began to read that, I was getting choked up because I was thinking, Lord, look what You've done for me in my life. Look where You've brought my family from. We've faced troubles and trials. We've had sickness in our home. But I can stand here before You and tell You, oh, God is good. God is good and He's in control. Brother Webb, you can make your way on up. He is in control this morning. And we got to get back to where we lift our hands toward heaven. And we say, Lord, sometimes we might come to church and we're not in need of nothing. There's nothing, we're not in need.
3: Truly, again today, Brother Landon has spoken the words that's able to change all of our lives if we'll just trust the Lord. Let the Lord have His way in our lives. Begin to learn to praise Him. Life is difficult. At its best, life will be difficult. But the greatness of the mercy of God is that when everything that can go wrong seems to go wrong in your life, God will be there, and God will speak, and God will make it to where He will allow you to enter into His presence and to worship Him. And as Trinity, three ladies in our church that came and sang and ministered to us a couple songs, I believe that God spoke through them. Difficult times may be in your life, but God wants you to worship Him. He wants you to come out of it. And that's why I feel like those that may have prayed today for the first time, you need to hear some worship. You need to hear how God wants us to praise him and to thank him for all that he's done. And it's never wrong to worship God and to thank him and to praise him. As Trinity begins to sing today,
5: it's going to be okay. As long as you got Jesus
3: able to
5: on
3: bless
5: your side.
3: Heart, bless your life, and put you into the presence of the Almighty. Thank you, Lord.

0: Amen.
1: Amen. Just keep holding on. Keep letting God keep his big hand in your little
2: This song's called Say Amen, and as we sing it, if God has brought you through something, anybody can stand and praise him if you want, but if God's brought you something through the fire, I want you to stand and acknowledge that he brought you through this. You stand up and say amen, okay? Amen.

how good the Lord is. Trinity really blessed us with those songs, and I thank God for them. And God's still on the throne, and He still has the battles that we're raging and going through. He still has brought us through to victory. And I believe that victory is ours. Regardless of what the enemy will tell you, victory is yours. And as Sister Kristen with the choir sings another song, I just want you to continue to worship. Let God speak into your heart. It is so important. And I just feel that as I come across the airway, because many of you do not go to the house of God, and many of you are sick and afflicted and shut in, and this may go into the jails and into the prisons, but I promise you this, my friend, God will visit you, and you can worship and praise God wherever you are. And that's why I try to make sure that I through this hour that I have been blessed by the radio station to come on, I want to make sure there is a time of worship, a time that you can get along with God and just worship to the dictates of your own heart. Nobody else can tell you how to worship, how to get into the presence of God. You must get there for yourself. This is personal. Just like salvation, it's personal. And your walk and your talk with God every day, it is personal. And that's why I try to make it so simple, so plain, week after week, the importance of hearing God, the importance of His presence in our lives every day. Listen as the choir sings.

truly his name is holy. His name is righteous. His name is peace. His name is joy, unspeakable and full of glory. That name that is above every name. And that name is Jesus. Jesus is our Messiah, our Redeemer. He's our blessed Savior. He's our blessed hope. And here in the book of Hebrews, the 9th chapter, we begin to read something that is so, so important in our lives. And we quote this scripture so often. Jesus is our Messiah, our Redeemer. He's our blessed Savior. He's our blessed hope. And here in the book of Hebrews, the 9th chapter, we begin to read something that is so, so important in our lives. And we quote this scripture so often because Hebrews 9 and 27 is still true. It's once after death is the judgment. Friend, it wouldn't be so bad in life to live to be 40 years old, 90 years old, 110 years old. It wouldn't be so bad to live all those years if there was not a judgment. If all I had to do was die and the skin worms devour this body of mine and I would just go back to the Mother Earth and I wouldn't have to give an account for my soul. But friend, there is a day of judgment. And Paul, in the book of Hebrews 9 and 27, he let man know that they would die, but after the death would come the judgment. And I'm so thankful today that there is a way out of death. There is a way out of destruction. There is a way out of perishing, and his name is Christ. So Christ was once offered to bear the sins of many, and unto them that what? That look for him, that are watching for him, shall he appear the second time without sin unto salvation. That is one of the most gratifying, thankful scriptures that I can think of in the Word. Why? Because if we will watch for him, if we will be praying, if we're looking, he will come the second time without sin unto salvation. He will not have to die ever, ever again. All the sins of mankind has been dealt with. And this time when Jesus comes, he's coming as a thief in the night, when man thinketh not. But today the word should look up, for our redemption draweth nigh. But when he comes the next time and takes his church home to be with him, he'll take them unto heaven, and there they'll be at the judgment seat of Christ. And there we will receive the rewards for the things that we have done in this life. Oh, thank God. You see, to go to the judgment seat of Christ means that I have escaped the great white throne judgment of God. And I have already been able to enter in and hear Jesus say, "Well done, thou good and faithful servant. You've been faithful over a few things. Come, and now I'll make you ruler over much." Oh, thank God for that. Because after I go to that judgment seat of Christ, the 19th chapter of the book of Revelations tells me that then I am bid to the marriage supper of the Lamb of God. I can sit down at that table and eat and dine with the Lord. Oh, so friend, what a wonderful time for the children of God. And for those of you that have prayed and asked the Lord to forgive you today, maybe you haven't done it yet. Before this day is out, I urge you, and I feel the Spirit is compelling you, compelling me. We don't have much time. You see, it's been 1,991 years since Jesus was resurrected and took back
and to the Father. He ascended, and he gave the church the commandment to go ye into all the world and make disciples of all men, in Matthew the 28th chapter, and said, baptizing them in the name of the Father and of the Son and of the Holy Ghost. He wanted us to be about our Father's business, and he told him to go to Jerusalem, and there they were to tarry until they were in

0: endued with power from on high. That power came 10 days later, 120 of them. He spoke to above 500, but only 120 really heard his voice and said, we will go and we will tarry. We want Pentecost to be fulfilled in us. And there they were waiting on the day of Pentecost. And the Holy Ghost came like a mighty rushing wind, and he set upon all of them, as Acts the second chapter would tell us. And they were able to be endued with that power from on high. The church, I need that power today. I need the presence of God. And as I spoke to the church on Sunday, how important it is that we pray and seek the face of God and be endued with that power on high, that every one of us is born again believers, as we pray and as we seek God and we tarry in his presence, that power will come and it will set upon us. And we'll begin to speak with the other tongues as the Spirit of God give utterance. We'll pray in that unknown tongue. And we'll speak directly unto God. And no one, not even me or you, will know what we're saying. But God will be glorified and magnified. For God knows what he is speaking. And today, I pray that that power would be unleashed in all of our lives, that we would see the greatness of the power of God. And I urge us, tarry, wait upon God, be filled with his presence, be filled with the anointing, be filled with what God can give into our lives, that we can go forth as the early church did and begin to speak the word of God. And as Peter would stand and say, these are not drunken as you suppose, but this is that which was spoken of by the prophet Joel. Oh, thank God that the church can have that power and that we can become as bold as Peter, though Peter had failed so many times and made so many mistakes, wishy-washing in his faith with God. Yet at this moment, Peter would begin to stand and declare the word of God, and the greatness of God's power would bring forth a great, great revival. And let it be in our lives, we speak boldly the word of God. Father God, as I close today, I speak for those that were lost, now they're saved. I speak to those that was needing healing, that you sent your word and healed them. And those that needed to be delivered, you sent your word and you delivered them. And we thank you for it all in Jesus' mighty name. Till we meet again, God bless you, keep you as the apple of his eye.
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4: Welcome to Let the Bible Speak. Eric Metaxas writes in his book, Is Atheism Dead? When Louis XIV asked the Christian mathematical genius Blaise Pascal for proof of God, Pascal answered easily in two words, the Jews. The support for Pascal's statement are extreme positive and extreme negative facts of history involving the Jewish people. On the one hand, the Jews gave mankind the most influential book in human history. Jews wrote all of the Old Testament books. The only non-Jew writer in the New Testament was Luke. The manuscript evidence for the Bible

vastly outweighs that of all other ancient books combined. The Bible is the best-selling book of all time, with well over 5 billion copies sold. That's no accident. In addition, the Jews also gave the world the most influential man, Jesus Christ. James Allen Francis writes, "He was born in an obscure village, the child of a peasant woman. He grew up in another village where he worked in a carpenter shop until he was 30. Then for 3 years, he was an itinerant preacher. He never wrote a book. He never held an office. He never had a family or owned a home. He didn't go to college. He never traveled 200 miles from the place where he was born. He did none of the things that usually accompany greatness. He had no credentials but himself. He was only 33 when the tide of public opinion turned against him. His friends ran away. One of them denied him. He was turned over to his enemies and went through the mockery of a trial. He was nailed to a cross between two thieves. While he was dying, his executioners gambled for his garments, the only property he had on earth. When he was dead, he was laid in a borrowed grave through the pity of a friend. 20 centuries have come and gone, and today he is the central figure of the human race. All the armies that ever marched, all the navies that ever sailed, all the parliaments that have ever sat, all the kings that have ever reigned put together have not affected the life of man on this earth as much as that one solitary life. But the negative associations with the Jews and Jerusalem in particular are similarly impactful. The destruction of Jerusalem after our song.

Of no time and place can it more aptly be said, it was the best of times and the worst of times, than in first century Jerusalem. The son of

God took on flesh, gracing only this tiny section of the planet, feeding the hungry, healing the sick, raising the dead, and bringing salvation to the Jewish people. Human history never had it so good. But it was also the very worst of times, as the bulk of the people rejected Jesus. The leaders berated Jesus, and eventually, with the aid of the Romans, crucified the Son of God, the only sinless man ever to live. We read in Matthew chapter 27, beginning with verse 22. Pilate said to them, "What then shall I do with Jesus who is called Christ?" They all said to him, "Let him be crucified." Then the governor said, "Why? What evil has he done?" But they cried out all the more, saying, "Let him be crucified." When Pilate saw that he could not prevail at all, but rather that a tumult was rising, he took water and washed his hands before the multitude, saying, "I am innocent of the blood of this just person. You see to it." And all the people answered and said, "His blood be on us and on our children." 40 years later, those chilling words come back to haunt them as the Jewish people suffer genocide in a series of self-destructive and Rome-imposed catastrophes, culminating in the utter ruin of Jerusalem in 70 AD. What's stunning about this Jewish massacre is that Moses prophesied in great detail the horrors they would endure as a nation if they persisted in rebellion against God. Moses predicted these tribulations would involve Babylon, Rome, and Egypt. Remarkably, as we will notice next week, the Roman Colosseum and the Arch of Titus still stand as memorials of the truth of these prophecies after more than 1,950 years. That boggles my mind. We are so far away in time and place from Jerusalem in Bible days that we can overlook the city's true significance. Let's consider some background of the ancient city of Jerusalem. Jerusalem, that ironically means city of peace. This city, viewed as a holy city to varying degrees for 16 million Jews today, 2.4 billion professing Christians, and 1.9 billion Muslims. The glory and radiance of ancient Jerusalem would have made it one of the marvels of the ancient world. It's no surprise that the Jews recoiled at their misunderstanding of Jesus' statement about the temple. Hear John chapter 2, beginning with verse 13. "Now the Passover of the Jews was at hand, and Jesus went up to Jerusalem. And he found in the temple those who sold oxen and sheep and doves, and the money changers doing business. When he had made a whip of cords, he drove them all out of the temple with the sheep and the oxen, and poured out the changers' money and overturned the tables. And he said to those who sold doves, 'Take these things away. Do not make my father's house a house of merchandise.' Then his disciples remembered that it was written, 'Zeal for your house has eaten me up.' So the Jews answered and said to him, 'What sign do you show to us since you do these things?' Jesus answered and said to them, 'Destroy this temple, and in 3 days I will raise it up.' Then the Jews said, 'It has taken 46 years to build this temple, and will you raise it up in 3 days? But he was speaking of the temple of his body. Therefore, when he had risen from the dead, his disciples remembered that he had said this to them, and they believed the scripture and the word which Jesus had said. So many years later, it is difficult for us to fully comprehend the ancient significance of the temple to the Jews." Eric Metaxas again writes,
The temple complex and the temple itself were the wonder of that age, a crown atop Jerusalem for all the world to see. But the temple was the jewel in the crown, built of white marble with large gold panels, standing atop 12 steps all around. It was 90 feet long and 150 feet wide and had an entrance of monumentally large bronze doors. Josephus claims they stood a staggering 49 feet high and 24.5 feet wide. The gold and ivory of the building shone so brightly that it was said no one could even look at it at midday. The interior was covered with ornately carved cedar wood panels overlaid with gold. The floor, too, was overlaid with gold. Try to take all this in. We're talking about Jerusalem. We're talking about the temple. George Holford writes, Jerusalem was built on two mountains. Three celebrated walls surrounded the city on every side, except that which was deemed inaccessible. And there was defended by one wall only. The most ancient of these walls was remarkable for its great strength and was, moreover, erected on a hanging rock and fortified by 60 towers, all built of white marble. And so exquisite was the workmanship that each of them appeared as if it had been hewn out of an immense single block of it. Not far from these towers stood the royal palace, of singular beauty and elegance. Its pillars, its porticos, its galleries, and its apartments were all incredibly costly, splendid, and superb. While the groves, gardens, walks, fountains, and aqueducts with which it was encompassed formed the richest and most delightful scenery that can possibly be imagined. In short, says Josephus, nothing could surpass even the exterior of the temple for its elegant and curious workmanship. It was adorned with solid plates of gold that rivaled the beauty of the rising sun and were scarcely less dazzling to the eye than the beams of that luminary. Of those parts of the building which were not gilt, when viewed from a distance, some, says he, appeared like pillars of snow and some like mountains of white marble. The splendor of the interior parts of the temple corresponded with its external magnificence. It was decorated and enriched by everything that was costly, elegant, and superb. The golden glory of the temple led the Jews to a misplaced emphasis on superficial externals. We read in Matthew 23, beginning with verse 16, Jesus says, "Woe to you, blind guides, who say, whoever swears by the temple, it is nothing, but whoever swears by the gold of the temple, he is obliged to perform it. Fools and blind, for which is greater, the gold or the temple that sanctifies the gold? And whoever swears by the altar, it is nothing, but whoever swears by the gift that is on it, he is obliged to perform it. Fools and blind, for which is greater, the gift or the altar that sanctifies the gift? Therefore, he who swears by the altar swears by it and by all things on it. He who swears by the temple swears by it and by him who dwells in it." Pondering the beauty, magnificence, and the apparent indestructibility of the temple explains in part the shock of the disciples when Jesus predicts its utter destruction. But let's back up and get a bird's eye view of Jewish history. Great prophecies and promises pointing to Jesus as Messiah begin with Genesis 3:15 and run through the seed of Abraham, Isaac, and Jacob across the pages of Genesis. These forecasts culminate within the nation of Israel through the leadership of Moses and Joshua. After 1,500 years of highs and lows, a virgin named Mary gives birth to Jesus. The Holy Spirit presents this progression in Hebrews chapter 1, verse 1 through 3. God, who at various times and in various ways spoke in time past to the fathers by the prophets,
has in these last days spoken to us by his Son, whom he has appointed heir of all things, through whom also he made the worlds, who being the brightness of his glory and the express image of his person and upholding all things by the word of his power, when he had himself purged our sins, sat down at the right hand of the majesty on high. Jesus declared he would build his church on the rock, the confession that he was the Christ, the Son of the living God. Matthew 16, verses 16 through 18. Isaiah 2, verse 1 through 4. A little more than 7 weeks after his crucifixion, Jesus began building that church in Acts chapter 2. Despite the persecution that would soon break out, the first century hosted the exciting growth and spread of Christianity, the church, the kingdom of God on earth. Unfortunately, the dramatic spread of the gospel paralleled a calamity concentrated in Jerusalem amongst the Jewish people who rejected Jesus, his gospel, and the church. Jesus warned of this coming catastrophe 40 years before it materialized. In Matthew 24, Mark 13, Luke 19, verse 41 through 44, Luke 21, Luke 23, verse 27 through 30. Here the Holy Spirit present a great contrast between a high and low watermark of the Jews in Jerusalem in their reception and rejection of Jesus in his triumphal entry in Luke chapter 19, beginning with verse 35. Then they brought him to Jesus, and they threw their own clothes on the colt, and they set Jesus on him. And as he went, many spread their clothes on the road. Then, as he was now drawing near the descent of the Mount of Olives, the whole multitude of the disciples began to rejoice and praise God with a loud voice for all the mighty works they had seen, saying, "Blessed is the King who comes in the name of the Lord, peace in heaven and glory in the highest." And some of the Pharisees called to him from the crowd, "Teacher, rebuke your disciples." But he answered and said to them, "I tell you that if these should keep silent, the stones would immediately cry out." Then this high point in Jesus' ministry sadly gives way to Jesus' reaction to the Jews' disbelief and its consequences in the not too distant future. Luke 19, verse 41. "Now as he drew near, he saw the city and wept over it, saying, 'If you had known, even you, especially in this your day, the things that make for your peace, but now they are hidden from your eyes. For days will come upon you when your enemies will build an embankment around you, surround you, and close you in on every side and level you and your children within you to the ground. And they will not leave in you one stone upon another, because you did not know the time of your visitation.'" Ooh, that's not good. McGarvey explains, from the elevated place where Jesus then stood, he could see the houses which were to be thrown down. He could locate the embankments which would be built. And he could trace almost every foot of the line of the wall by which Titus, the Roman general and later emperor, in his anger, girdled the city when his embankments were burned, according to Josephus in his Wars. McGarvey adds, "The term visitation usually refers to a season of judgment, but here, as elsewhere also, it means a season of grace. To not leave one stone upon another is a proverbial expression descriptive of a complete demotion. But in the overthrow of Jerusalem, it was well nigh literally fulfilled. Thus, while the people rejoice in the present triumph, the prophetic eye and ear of our Lord
beheld the judgments which were coming upon the city, heard the bitter cry of the starved defenders during the siege, the screams of the crucified left to perish upon their crosses after its capture, all ending in the final silence of desolation when not one stone was left upon another. Jesus deeply loved his people and did not wish this tragedy upon them. But as Winston Churchill put it, with opportunity comes responsibility. The Jews squandered the blessings afforded them, attributed Jesus' miracles to Satan, ignored the fulfillment of the messianic prophecies, and as Moses related to them in great detail almost 15 centuries earlier in Deuteronomy 28, there would be a heavy price to pay. It's worth noting that in each dispensation of biblical history, the people of God fall prey to the same, or at least very similar, deception of the devil. The book of Genesis covers about 1,500 years of human history and presents the patriarchal dispensation in which God speaks directly to the fathers. Adam and Eve begin their existence in the perfect and pristine beauty of the Garden of Eden, free from sickness, pain, or death. God issues only one prohibition. Only one. Do not eat of the fruit of the tree of the knowledge of good and evil. God also articulates the clear consequences for disobedience. Death. Somehow, however, Satan convinces Adam and Eve that it's a good idea to eat of the forbidden fruit, tacitly suggesting once in the garden, always in the garden. After the Sadducees and Pharisees take turns trying to trip Jesus up in Matthew 22, Jesus excoriates the scribes and Pharisees before the multitude with a lengthy list of their egregious faults in Matthew 23, before lamenting in exasperation, "O Jerusalem, Jerusalem, the one who kills the prophets and stones those who were sent to her. How often I wanted to gather your children together as a hen gathers her chicks under her wings, but you were not willing." Jerusalem left the Lord no choice. Next, of course, we find in Matthew chapter 24, verse 1, "Then Jesus went out and departed from the temple, and his disciples came up to show him the buildings of the temple. And Jesus said to them, 'Do you not see all these things? Assuredly, I say to you, not one stone shall be left here upon another that shall not be thrown down.'" The disciples were stunned. The temple must have seemed indestructible to them. Evangelical preachers sensationalize this passage, applying Jesus' teaching to events 2,000 years or more after the time he spoke them. Bertrand Russell made the same mistake many religious teachers make. Russell said he rejected Christianity because Jesus said in Matthew 24, verse 34, that his prophecy would be fulfilled during that generation. "Surely I say to you, this generation will by no means pass away till all these things take place." Russell incorrectly assumed it had not. But as a matter of fact, the fulfillment of Jesus' prophecy in Matthew 24 within 40 years is powerful evidence for the truth of Christianity. But that's not all. Amazingly, God also prophesied through Moses 15 centuries earlier of extreme consequences for his people if they persist in rebellion, only a short time before the chosen people entered to claim the promised land. Next week, we'll explore the remarkable fulfillment of prophecy from Deuteronomy 28, confirmed by the historian Josephus. We'll be back after our song for a final word.

0: Thank you for watching Let the Bible Speak. We hope you'll watch each Lord's Day and then join us for worship at one of the congregations listed shortly. Contact us for a copy of number 1460, The Destruction of Jerusalem. We close with the words the Apostle Paul issues in Romans 16, verse 16. The churches of Christ salute you. Until next week, goodbye, and may God bless you.
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2 Timothy chapter number 4. I made reference to this chapter this morning, and I will be going to the book of Acts, a couple other other books this evening in your hearing, but I'm going to read tonight from the book of 2 Timothy chapter number 4. And if you one more time would stand with me for the reading of God's Word. The Apostle Paul, charging young Timothy, verse 1 says, I charge thee therefore before God and the Lord Jesus Christ, who shall judge the quick and the dead at His appearing and His kingdom. Preach the Word. Be instant in season, out of season. Reprove, rebuke, exhort with all longsuffering and doctrine. For the time will come when they will not endure sound doctrine, but after their own lust shall they heap up to themselves teachers having itching ears. And they shall turn away their ears from the truth and shall be turned into fables. But watch thou in all things, endure afflictions, do the work of an evangelist, make full proof of thy ministry. He goes on, for I am now ready to be offered. The time of my departure is at hand. I fought a good fight. I finished my course. I've kept the faith. This is toward the end of his ministry now. Henceforth there is laid up for me a crown of righteousness, which the Lord, the righteous judge, shall give me at that day, and not to me only, but unto all them also that love his appearing. We've brought messages on those crowns that we can win. This is one of them, for loving his appearing. Do thy diligence to come shortly unto me. And he gives you the reasons why. For Demas has forsaken me. I mentioned Demas this morning. Having loved this present world and has departed unto Thessalonica, the Cretans to Galatia, Titus unto Dalmatia. Only Luke is with me, the good physician. Luke, who wrote the Gospel of Acts and the book of Luke. And notice this. Take Mark. That's John Mark, by the way. Mark, the same Mark that the gospel bears his name, the gospel according to Mark. The same Mark who is the relative of Barnabas. The same Mark who went with them on the first missionary journey and he went back. The same Mark that Paul said when they was going out again, I don't want to take Mark with me again. That's the Mark now he says, and bring him with thee, for he is profitable to me for the ministry. What a transformation. I want to talk to you tonight about John Mark, glean some lessons about John Mark. I believe it'll be a help to us. Heavenly Father, I pray your blessings now as I preach the Word. Holy Spirit of God, have your way. Lord, we've gathered here to hear what you have to say. Go beyond, Lord, what I would have prepared, and Holy Spirit, take it and minister individually to our hearts. I know you're faithful to do it. Now use this message, Lord, to help us in our faith. There may be somebody tonight that's discouraged, that maybe has fumbled along the way. Lord, I pray that we'd be encouraged by this message about John Mark. In Jesus' name, amen and amen. I have about four statements I want to make about John Mark. I'll give them to you in a moment. But I want to introduce it by saying that John Mark had great exposure in his home as well as in his family to the Christian faith, to the infant stage of Christianity. He had, and I'll talk about that, but he had that great exposure. Therefore, because he had great exposure, you might say that he had a great opportunity from the exposure that he had. He didn't come from a state of ignorance. He saw not only Christianity before him, but he saw it practiced. He saw it change the lives of those that were close to him. We'll find out in a moment that he was influenced by these great apostles that he was not only knew about, but he rubbed shoulders with them and was close to them, at least physically, and no other, and perhaps even in other ways in terms of fellowship with them. He had great exposure, and that great exposure afforded him great opportunity. Now, with that said, when we read in Acts chapter number 13, and we look in chapter 13 of the book of Acts,
And we come down and we pick up in verse number 13. And he's with Barnabas and Saul on the missionary journey. The Bible says in the last part of verse 13 of Acts 13, and John, same John, John Mark, departing from them, returned to Jerusalem. Now, Luke does not dwell on that, but he tells us that he returned. Later, we learn, writing from Luke, that Saul was not happy with his returning. So you might say he had great exposure, which gave him great opportunity, but he fumbled early on. But not only did he fumble, but he stayed in the game. Because even though he fumbled, it would appear to me that he had fortitude to persevere. But because by the time you get to 2 Timothy chapter 4, and Paul, who didn't want him to go with him on the next missionary journey, chose Timothy to go. By the time you get to the end of Paul's ministry, he says to Timothy, I want you to bring, Luke is here with me, but I want you to come, and when you come, here's a list of things that I want, and among them, I want you to take Mark, John Mark, and I want you to bring him with you. I want to see him. And the reason I want to see him is because he is profitable to me. He fumbled early on. Saul wasn't happy about it. Paul was not happy about it, but now he says he's become profitable to me. So let me do it this way. I want to talk about John Mark's foundation, first of all. I want to take a look at that. I want to take a look then, secondly, at John Mark's freshness. And when we look at his freshness, we're going to notice that because he was young, that may have been one of the reasons for this third point that I'm going to make, John Mark's fumble. I use that word on purpose, fumble. And then by the end of it, we want to talk about John Mark's fortitude. First of all, I want you to notice John Mark's foundation. Turn, if you would, to the gospel, the book of 1 Peter, chapter number 5. 1 Peter, chapter number 5, and I want to show you something that is of interest and of noteworthy for us in this message. In 1 Peter, chapter number 5, and verse number 13. Here the Bible says, the church that is at Babylon, elected together with you, saluteth you. So doth Marcus, same person, Mark, John Mark, so does Marcus, my son. Now, Peter is not saying that he is his biological son. It is believed that Peter had a wife and children of his own. When we went through the book of Mark, as a matter of fact, or at least we went through a lot of it, we talked about how that Jesus set the children up on his knee, and he probably was in Peter's home, and he said, now, don't prevent these little children to come unto me. He probably had one of Peter's children on his knee when he said that. Remember, Peter had a mother-in-law. Early in the Gospel of Mark, you find that Peter's mother-in-law had a fever, and Jesus healed her. But John Mark's mother was not Peter's wife. When he says that Marcus, my son, he's not talking about a biological son, but he's doing it like Paul said of Timothy, my son in the faith. So John Mark's foundation begins with his spiritual father, if you will, which was Peter the apostle. Peter the apostle himself led John Mark to the saving knowledge of the Lord Jesus Christ. I'd say that's a pretty good foundation. Peter was the one, and as we shall see, one of the reasons he had opportunity to do that is because another foundation that John Mark had, not only the spiritual father Peter, but his mother's house was a house for the Lord. Do you remember that his mother's home in Jerusalem, that is John Mark's mother's home, was a gathering place for the believers? It is believed that it was the place of the upper room, the place where Jesus met with his disciples. Remember, Jesus told the two disciples, go, and you find a man carrying a pitcher, and you say, the Lord, you follow him, he'll take you to the place that's been prepared, a large upper room. Many believe that this
may well have been this house where John Mark's mother owned. She was the sister to Barnabas. Barnabas sold his property, but she gave her property as a resource for the Lord. So this, he had a good foundation. Peter was his spiritual father, if you will. His mother's house was a place for the Lord. The Lord was welcomed there. The Last Supper was there. When Jesus presented himself as the Passover lamb, that happened there. And this, again, was believed to be the famous upper room in that house. I'd say that's good exposure. It's good to have the influence of spiritual, godly people around our family and around our children and around our grandchildren. They need that. They need to hear those prayers. It used to be, you'd hear folks talk about when an evangelist would come through, they'd have him into their home and they'd set up and you'd hear these stories. They'd talk about where they'd set up late in the hour and talk about the things of the Lord and pray. John Mark had that kind of exposure. As a matter of fact, I believe that when they gathered in Acts chapter 1, verses 13 and 14, that 120 gathered, I believe that they gathered in that same upper room and they gathered there after the Lord's resurrection. They went to that familiar place. John Mark, even when he writes about the incident when Christ was taken away and led away, that he was that young man that just had that cloth on and he ran after them. It had upset him when they took the Lord away. I believe that was John Mark. I think he was talking about himself. He didn't say that was me, but the way it was worded, it indicated that that was John Mark. John Mark had a good foundation. His spiritual father was Peter. His mother's house was a place for the Lord. This place of the upper room, it was a place that was a place of prayer. We just did this a couple of weeks ago. But

as a result of the prayers of the church that met in John Mark's mother's home. Remember that story? It was a place of prayer where Peter was released from prison, and he said, I'm going to go there because I know they are there praying. John Mark would have been exposed to all that. He was exposed to a home of prayer. He was exposed to a home that had power with God. He was exposed to a home that praised God for the blessings that were there. He was exposed to a place that had the prestige of the foundations of Christianity. John Mark had a good foundation. Don't miss that. John Mark's spiritual father was Peter. But that's not all. Because John Mark had a relative who had a heart that was wholly the Lord's, all of it. He was not just halfway in for the Lord, but he was whole. He even had the respect of the church of his day. As a matter of fact, Saul was the one who made the first missionary journey. Yes, I'm talking about Barnabas. His name was Joseph, but they called him Barnabas, and he was named Barnabas by the apostles, surnamed Barnabas, because he was the son, they said, of consolation. According to Acts chapter 4, verses 34, 36, and 37, he gave his substance to the Lord. I think it's interesting. This is an interesting family. John Mark's mother gave her home for use of the Lord, what she had. Barnabas, his relative, gave his wealth and sold it for the benefit, and the Bible says he laid it at the apostles' feet. And then he gave himself for the ministry. Let me tell you, it's no small matter to think how respected Barnabas was in the early church. It was Barnabas, according to Acts chapter 9, verse 26 and 27, he embraced the conversion of Saul. The Bible says there that they were afraid of Saul because he persecuted the church. And I don't know about you, but probably we would have been with them. Huh? Well, let's make sure he's really saved. You know? Let's make sure he really got it. But Barnabas, the son of consolation, he embraced the conversion of Saul and brought them to the church, brought Saul to the church, and made it okay to accept him as a brother in Christ. It was Barnabas who was sent by the church at Jerusalem when they heard of the revival that was going on in Antioch. He was sent by the church at Jerusalem to witness the grace of God there in Acts 11, 23 and 24. That was Barnabas. This could almost be a message about Barnabas. But I'm illustrating this to say that this is part of the foundation that John Mark had. And I'll mention this again, but because of the foundation that he had, this gives him great exposure. It gives him great opportunity. He has tremendous examples. He has great spiritual roots. His family, his immediate family, if you will, and his relative Barnabas is living for the Lord and showing what it means to be a Christian and living in the power of God and having the respect of other believers and having prayer meeting in his mama's home. He has a great foundation. Barnabas was known and admired and respected and honored and trusted for his character and his spiritual qualities according to Acts 11, 24. Those kinds of things are indicated there about Barnabas in verse number 24 when it says, for he was a good man, full of the Holy Ghost and of faith, and much people was added unto the Lord. Then we learn that Barnabas sought Paul. It's amazing the insight that he had. The church at Jerusalem sent him to Antioch to witness the grace of God. All of these things are said about him being full of the Holy Ghost and full of faith.
And he thought, you know what?

0: What this church needs? It needs Saul. It needs a man with the character that Saul has and the talent and the background that he has. He needs to be here. And he sought him. And the idea when he sought him was, it wasn't easy to find him, but he found him. This was the kind of man Barnabas was. I'd say that Mark had a good foundation. Let me ask you, what kind of foundation do you have? Do you remember who led you to the Lord? Do you remember the examples of prayer that you saw in your own life? Maybe you have the example of a praying mama or a praying daddy or a grandmother or a friend or a relative that had great respect of other believers and set an example of what it means to be a Christian. John Mark had a good foundation. You may be able to witness to the fact that you have a good foundation. He had it. He sought Saul earnestly. And the reason he did it was to aid in the work for the Gentiles. What insight. I'm not guilty anymore.
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1: I'm Paul Stevens. U.S. military strikes on Iran now paused after 2 weeks of constant attacks, with peace talks still ongoing. U.S. United Nations Ambassador Mike Waltz on Fox News Sunday.
2: We've had both Iman and Iran and a number of our other negotiators engaged at every level, from the most senior levels all the way down to the technical level over the past few weeks, and particularly in the past few days.
1: Meantime, an attack Saturday in Germany.
3: Police in Berlin are searching for a suspect who allegedly plowed a van through a crowd at an LGBTQ plus pride event. At least one person was killed. 16 others are hurt. Police say the suspect has ties to local Islamic groups, and they believe the act was terrorism. Hundreds of thousands of people were in Berlin for that celebration.
1: Fox's Chandley Painter. 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

we are. It is another week. My name is Joseph Reed. Welcome into the Singing News Top 20 Weekly Countdown, where we count down the 20 most popular songs in America according to the Singing News Southern Gospel Top 20 Weekly Chart. We'll start the show off this week by reviewing last week's number one by Karen Peck and New River, That's What Faith Looks Like.

Karen Pick and New River, last week's number one song. It's second week at number one. That's What Faith Looks Like. We'll see if it can hold on to that top spot. Coming in at number 20 this week, Phillips and Banks from East Tennessee with their latest, Not Today.

no, no, not today. It's Phillips and Banks at number 20 on this week's survey. Number 19, no stranger to the top 20 countdown, by Anthem Edition, formerly known as The Old Paths. They're at the Memphis Quartet Show this week in Memphis, Tennessee. Here's Steel Under His Feet.

Anthem Edition. At number 19, Still Under His Feet. I mentioned the Memphis Quartet show just a few moments ago, and it's going on actually through today in most of our listening area. But don't worry, you can see some of it on Singing News TV. 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Well, here we are at number 18, a former number one on the countdown, featuring Susan Wisnant. It's the Wisnants with If Not For Christ.

0: Distance, If Not For Christ, number 18 on the Singing News Top 20 Weekly Countdown. When we come back, we'll count down 17, 16, and 15. Throughout the show today, we'll also have some Top 20 bonus cuts. We're going to have a good time. Stick around. I'm Joseph Reed.
1: Have you had any frogs or fish fall from the sky? It's all about the strange rain events today from the Old Farmer's Almanac. With more practical tips and useful advice, this is the Old Farmer's Almanac Radio Report for Sunday, July 26th, the 207th day of the year. Olympic gold medal figure skater Dorothy Hamill celebrates a birthday, and Benjamin Franklin became the first Postmaster General today in 1775. We often hear of strange rain events occurring around the world, like the purple, yellow, and green rain that fell in India in recent years. Part of Europe have reported orange snow, the result of Saharan sands carried aloft and mixing with snowflakes. Folks in Wichita, Kansas remember a deluge of corn husks that fell from a clear sky in 2001, and even small amphibians can be picked up by strong winds carried miles away and then deposited on unsuspecting pedestrians. One 19th century report claims an entire alligator was dropped from the sky in Charleston, South Carolina. That's the Old Farmer's Almanac Radio Report. 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

featuring Sonia Isaacs. It's the Isaacs at number 17 with More Than a Hollow Hallelujah. Well, we have a new debut this week, showing up for the first time on the countdown, Jim and Melissa Brady. Here is Jesus Stays at number 16. In the

Jim and Melissa Brady with Jesus Stays. We're now at the number 15 song for the week. It comes from Poet Voices. This song has showed up on the countdown each week ever since I started hosting back at the end of April. It's hanging on, and I know why. It's incredible. This is I Remember Lost.

0: Cross and Poet Voices, I Remember Lost, at number 15. 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
1: Fort Gay, Fallsburg, Louisa, Lavalette, Webbville, Westmoreland, Crum, Chapman, Cerrito, Canova, Lomansville, Blaine, Wayne. 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We're WFGH Fort Gay, and a whole lot more.
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3: In Major League Baseball, A's all-star catcher Shea Langeliers suffered a torn meniscus and could miss the rest of the year. The injury is almost certain to end any trade talks around Langeliers. He had 23 home runs and 51 RBI this season. The Yankees announced that Cody Bellinger has been placed on the 10-day IL. Spencer Jones has been recalled from AAA to take Bellinger's spot on the active roster. Bellinger suffered a left hamstring strain during their win over the Phillies on Saturday. Veteran pitcher Lance McCullers has been designated for assignment by the Brewers. Milwaukee acquired the right-hander from Houston less than 2 weeks ago. Right now in Major League Baseball, the Mets are on the scoreboard first against the Dodgers thanks to an RBI single from Francisco Lindor. They are up 1-0. It is the top of the second inning. The Royals are up on the Tigers in Detroit 2-0, bottom of the second inning, while the Cubs and the Pirates are tied at one apiece, bottom of the second in Pittsburgh.
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0: We are back, counting down the 20 most popular songs in America according to the Singing News Southern Gospel Top 20 Weekly Chart. I'm Joseph Reed. At number 14 this week, we have Gold City featuring Jeff Chapman. It's called Rise Up.

Rise Up. That's Gold City at number 14. Man, if you were driving down the road during that song, I hope you were watching your speedometer because you were probably a little heavy on the foot. Man, that song will get your blood pumping, won't it? Joseph Reed here. Look, number 13 has already snuck up on us, folks. It's Peach Goldman with Life Giving Us Life.

0: Paige Goldman with Life Giving Us Life, number 13 on this week's survey. Number 12 comes from Scotty Inman. As you may know, Scotty Inman's father is Clayton Inman, who is really a living legend in Southern gospel music, currently the lead and baritone vocalist for Triumphant Quartet, formerly a longtime tenured member of the Kingdom Heirs, and also before that, the Singing Americans. He's been around a long time, sang on many number one songs. Well, since it is Father's Day weekend, Scotty wants to talk a little bit about his dad.
1: Man, my dad is my hero. He is led by example. He is led by, you know, maybe not what he says, but how he's been and what he does. He has a great reputation. People always look at my dad as somebody that's been consistent and somebody who's just always been a godly man, really. And I'm honored to be his son. And I hope one day my son, Bo, can look at me and go, that's my dad. I'm proud of him like I am my dad.
0: Here's Scotty Inman at number 12 with Motel Bible.

Scotty Inman at number 12 with Motel Bible. Well, there's more of the Singing News Top 20 Weekly Countdown coming up. In the meantime, go on over to Facebook and like our page. Follow us there. It's Singing News Top 20 Weekly Countdown on Facebook. We give away prizes and let you know what's coming up on future shows. We'll be right back. We're going to take a quick break from the countdown for a Singing News Top 20 bonus cut. We're going to feature the Ferguson Family. They have a brand new song. It's called It Could Have Been Me. The Ferguson Family come from Mount Dora, Florida, and they are a fantastic group of people. You have Bill and Brenda, along with their daughter, Lisa Ann, and their son, Steven. TheFergusonFamilyMusic.com. Here's their brand new song.

0: The Ferguson family with It Could Have Been Me, their latest radio single, and I love it. That album was produced by John Darren Rousey. John Darren is with the Guardians as their lead vocalist. Many years ago, when I first met John Darren, he sang with Karen Peck in New River. That's been quite a while ago. Don't forget, to learn more about the Ferguson family, you can go to thefergusonfamilymusic.com, thefergusonfamilymusic.com, or follow them on social media.
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2: 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Hey, every time I saw these guys from Canada go by, it was the same thing. It was like every single time. It was a couple of camouflage jeeps, camouflage truck, a semi with a flatbed. And on the flatbed, every single time I saw them, camouflage bulldozers and graders. Hey? Let's go to war! What kind of military strategy do we have? Anyway, all right, we're going to dig a huge hole and cover it with dry leaves and brush and such. Then when the enemy comes along, where are those Canadians? Then we'll smack them with hockey sticks.
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0: We are back with this a very special story about Father's Day. Jonathan Wilburn.
4: And my mind goes back as we remember Father's Day to my grandfather, J.B. Smith. And I remember going to their home to stay with them and go fishing with my granddaddy. One of the things that really stands out in my mind, my grandfather was born into a very poor family. His father was an alcoholic and they didn't have much when he was a kid, and he worked so hard his whole life to provide for his family. And he even taught himself to read and math. He only had a third grade education. But something that really touches my heart, as I sat here outside on my mom's porch listening to the birds sing, I remember going to stay with him when I'd be going to school, and the next morning I would get up and he'd taken my shoes and he'd cleaned them and used shoe polish to clean my shoes. And he'd have them setting up on a little pedestal. And I remember I'd go down to the kitchen and sit down with him and eat breakfast before school. And he'd say, "Son, I just want you to know you can tell a lot by a man by how he keeps his shoes." And you know, that still touches me today because it instilled something in me to work hard and provide for my family. And I just want to say thanks to all the fathers who are out there putting forth a special effort.
0: Thank you, Jonathan. We appreciate that. And now we go to the number 11 song all across the country. It's the Kramers, "He Remembers My Sin No More."

Number 11 this week, the Kramers with He Remembers My Sin No More. We have more of the Singing News Top 20 Weekly Countdown coming up. I'm Joseph Reed.

Welcome back to the Singing News Top 20 Weekly Countdown. Hey there, it is Father's Day weekend. I'm Joseph Reed. Happy Father's Day to all of the great fathers out there. Coming in at number 10, we have Ernie Haas and Signature Sound live from Memphis with 99.

0: and trying to make $199.5 just won't do. Ernie Haas and Signature Sound at number 10. Number 9 comes from Sibling Trio this week. It's The Taylors. From the scripture, the Bible says his ears are not too heavy that he can't hear a plea of faith. Here are The Taylors at number 9 with God Has Heard Your Cry.
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Number 9 on the Singing News Top 20 Weekly Countdown. I want to remind you that Singing News TV is hosting some of the concerts from Memphis Quartet Show. So if you'd like to check those out, get all of the details by going to singingnewstv.com. 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

0: None But Jesus, the Irwins at number 8. We're going to count down 7, 6, and 5 when we come back. I'm Joseph Reed. 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
1: Profile America, July 26th. The recent past has seen ever more frequent public opinion polls, whether from the traditional Gallup and Harris firms or those commissioned by media or political organizations. The first such poll in our history appeared this month in 1824 in the Harrisburg, Pennsylvania. It found that Andrew Jackson was favored over John Quincy Adams in the four-man presidential race. But most favored, none of the above, as that contest recorded the lowest participation rate in our history, under 27%. Although Jackson won the most popular in electoral college votes, he had a majority in neither, so the House of Representatives then elected Adams president. In 2020, over 154 million voters, 66.8% of those eligible, went to the polls to cast presidential ballots. You can find more facts about America from the U.S. Census Bureau online at census.gov.
0: 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Here are the Gaither Vocal Band with number 7, Love 'Em Where They Are. Sometimes.

Let's love them where they are. The Gaither Vocal Band at number 7. Number 6 on the survey this week comes from The Neelands, featuring Autumn Neeland. We just heard that on the Singing News Top 80 monthly chart, which is the first official chart of Southern gospel music. This song will come in August at number 1. That is a celebration. Here they are at number 6. God Won't. It's The Neelands.

That's the Neelands featuring Autumn Neeland, God Won't, at number 6. Well, I've enjoyed some sunshine this week. My birthday was last week, and Father's Day is this weekend, so my lovely wife bought me a new charcoal smoker and grill, and I've been using it over the past few days. Nothing says summer quite like barbecuing. I love the sunshine, even on a cloudy day. Here's Jeff and Sherry Easter, along with the Archers, at number 5 on the countdown this week.

0: That's Jeff and Cherry with the Archers. That sunshine on a cloudy day at number 5. Well, we have numbers 4, 3, and 2 to go before we reach that top spot. Who is it going to be? We'll stick around and find out. I'm Joseph Reed. 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
3: In NFL news, Arizona quarterback Jacoby Brissett, who missed most of the team's offseason program as he requested a new deal, reached an agreement today on a reworked contract. His new one-year deal is worth $15.5 million, and he has a chance to get $21 million. In baseball, A's all-star catcher Shea Langelier suffered a torn meniscus and could miss the rest of the year. Right now, the A's are getting shut out by the Twins in Minnesota. It's 6-0, bottom of the third inning. The Brewers are blanking the Rockies 3-0, top of the fifth inning. Brewers pitcher Jacob Mizorowski has 11 strikeouts through four innings. The Astros and the White Sox are tied at 3 apiece, top of the fifth inning in Chicago. The Marlins have lost 11 in a row, but right now they lead the Padres 3-1, top of the sixth inning. The Dodgers up on the Mets in New York 3-1, top of the fifth inning. And the Pirates doubling up on the Cubs in Pittsburgh. It's 8-4, bottom of the sixth inning.

That's Mercy River, the Down East Boys at number four this week. Number three comes from the Kingdom Heirs Dollywood's Premier Quartet. They're also doing select summer dates across the country. You can follow them on social media to see where you can see these guys live in concert. Here they are. No better time.

0: No better time. It's the Kingdom Heirs at number 3 on the survey this week. I enjoy hanging out with you so much here on the show, and I love hearing from you. You can email me, radio@singingnews.com. radio@singingnews.com. Let me know what you think of the show. Also, we leave room for special requests. So if you have one, you might be able to hear it on a future episode. 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The Guardians show up at number 2 with their latest. It's called Kick Up My Heels and Sing, and Pat Barker is here to share his thoughts on Father's Day.
1: Well, as a father of 4, I've gotten a lot of Father's Day gifts. Some of them I've actually used. Probably the best gift I ever got, my son, Andy, when he was 8 years old, asked me to come outside, and he pulled out his little phone, and he played me the song Good, Good Father. And he said, every time I hear this, I think of you. And it just brought me to tears. And my thought was, oh, if you think I'm a good father, just wait till you get a little older and you realize just how good God truly is. But I will never forget sitting there with my son listening to that song. Have a blessed Father's Day.

kick up my heels and sing. That's number two this week. The Guardians. The Guardians are still on the lookout for a new baritone vocalist in the absence of Scott Mullins, who joined Greater Vision. Been traveling on the road with them the past few weeks is my buddy Dale Forbes. Dale is no stranger to Southern Gospel Quartet music. He spent many years on the road with the Anchorman, also the Singing Americans. I've been seeing some video clips on Facebook of Dale singing with the Guardians over the past week. He is just a pro's pro. We've got the number one song coming up in just a few minutes. Who's it going to be? Stick around and find out. This is the Singing News Top 20 Weekly Countdown. It's time for another Singing News Top 20 Weekly Countdown bonus cut. This is the brand new song from the Kingsmen featuring lead vocalist Cole Watson. This is Soul Set Free.

Free. Soul Set Free. It's The Kingsmen featuring Cole Watson. Another Singing News Top 20 Countdown bonus cut. I first met Cole Watson back in 2016 when he was singing with a group out of Gadsden, Alabama that his late father started. They're called Exodus, and you've even heard their songs featured right here on this show before. The Kingsmen are still searching for their new tenor vocalist in the absence of Thomas Nally, who came off the road to pursue other opportunities. We certainly wish Thomas and the Kingsmen the best in this transition.

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1: My favorite, whatever. Whatever. I believe teenagers are God's revenge on mankind. I really do. I think one day God looked down over his creation and just said to himself, hey, let's see how they like it to create someone of their own image who denies their existence. Because I've looked through the Bible. It never mentions how old the devil was when he finally rejected God's authority. If I'm guessing, 16.
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0: Welcome back to the Countdown. Joseph Reed here. So thrilled to have you with me. The number one song is coming up in just a moment. But first, I want to tell you about something I'm passionate about. I've told you about it for the past few weeks here on the show. I've spent over 25 years in children's and family pastor ministry. Even before that, I pastored with my father, Cecil Reed. He is 81 years young and my hero. My dad is going through some early onset dementia, so please pray for him. One of the greatest men I know. He's never even had an enemy that I can recall. He has taught me so much. Happy Father's Day, Dad. My dad was a missionary to Jamaica. He was an evangelist and a pastor. Mission work has always been close to my heart. That's why that I've decided to partner with Bible League to send 3,000 Bibles into the hands of new believers who don't have Bibles. They don't have access to Bibles. We're going to Africa. And if you wonder why we're going to the continent of Africa, it's very simple. They are the number one continent in the world where people are getting saved in record numbers. As a matter of fact, the most Christian conversions in the world are going on right now in Africa. We've got to get them Bibles. They are waiting on them. And we have a goal of 3,000 Bibles by July 4th. We're about a third of the way there. We need your help to get there. Now, $5 sends a Bible. That's not a lot to invest in giving the Word of God to someone who needs it. As a matter of fact, there are stories upon stories that I have heard and read from these people who are begging for Bibles. They can't just go down to the local Bible bookstore and pick one up. They can't order one off of Amazon like we can. Many of them, even if they could, they couldn't afford it. Bible League has been doing Bible studies in several parts of Africa, and my friends, people are getting saved. People are turning away from witchcraft. They're turning away from devil worship. They're giving their heart to Christ. Many of them hearing about Christ for the very first time from Bible League, giving them multiple weeks of Bible studies. As they convert and they give their heart to Christ, we want to give them Bibles. We need them in their own language and dialect. 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For a special Father's Day message, here is Matthew and Carrie of Karen Peck and New River to talk about their dad, Ricky Gooch.
1: One of my favorite dad memories was every year on vacation, Dad and me would always build sandcastles. And for some reason this year, with it being summertime, that is my favorite memory.
2: And my favorite memory is, I remember one spring, he came home from work around lunchtime, and he took Matthew and I to get new bicycles. And I just remember that was the most fun day, because we got new bicycles, and we went home, and we rode them around. And that just is a big memory that stands out to me.
0: Ricky Gooch is one of the finest, and he's a cancer survivor. That perfectly leads us up to the number one song for 3 weeks in a row, Karen Peck and New River with That's What Faith Looks Like. If you

Karen Peck and New River. Number one, that's what faith looks like. We've had a great time hanging out with you today. My name is Joseph Reed. This has been the Singing News Top 20 Weekly Countdown. Happy Father's Day. See you next time.

0: And now, You Are There with Jerry Stewart.
1: Hello, I'm Jerry Stewart. When you meet someone and begin to exchange information, the who, the what, the where, the when, there is one question commonly asked which we normally answer only halfway. What's the question? In a moment, you will know, because you are there. When we meet someone new and we talk long enough, we'll usually come to that big question, what do you do? Have you noticed that we have come to answer that question with our occupation or job status? Oh, I'm a baker, a barber, a banker, a cook, a stay-at-home mom. All correct answers, but only a one-half answer. You see, what we do in our lives goes way beyond our occupation. It has more to do with our example, our influence, what we impart to others all day, every day. Because no matter how you spend your day, you are always making your impression on others. Take a moment and think of the people in your lifetime who you remember most. Why does that person come to your mind? Because their influence made an impression on you that stuck. And whether you like it or not, what they did played a part in making you who you are today. Even if their influence and the impression they made was bad or negative, chances are you took that impression and decided to do or be the opposite. Now, my point is this, with story to follow. We are all both sides of a model or mold. On one side, it is soft like clay, so we are impressed by the influence on others. This is a big part of who we become as a person. But the other side of this model or mold is an impression maker. And every day, every moment of your life, you are making your impressions on someone else. You are playing your own part in making them who they are. When I was a boy growing up in Texas, I played a lot of baseball. I had plenty of coaches and learned a lot about the game. But the one lesson I remember most was about much more than just baseball. When I was 11, my team was playing for the league championship. And when it came to the final game, the final inning, the game was tied. And the coach put me in to pitch. And with two outs, our catcher missed an easy play at home, and we lost the game. I was so mad that I threw down my hat and stomped off the field. Later in the parking lot, my coach, Mr. Moody, called me over. I expected he was going to try and console my bruised spirit, but instead he said, "Jerry, I was disappointed in you tonight." I thought he was talking about my pitching, but he wasn't. He said, "The way you acted on the mound when the error was made, that was not the way a boy or a man or anyone should act." And that's when he told me something I have never forgotten. He said, "Your life will go on from here, and how you do in life, your example, your impression will be measured not by how hard you can throw a ball or run a base. Your life will be measured by how you conduct yourself." After that night, I watched Mr. Moody and just how he conducted himself. He coached us hard. He loved to win. But above all, he never forgot who he was as a man, and his character always shined. What we need today in America is men and women who, not by their words, but by their actions, can be role models for our nation, measured not by their accomplishments, but by their character. Now, let me ask you, what do you do? I'm Jerry Stewart, and now you know, because you are there.
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3: This is a Fox News alert. I'm Carmen Roberts. The alleged terrorist van driver in Berlin has been shot and killed. And the police confronted him a short time ago at a suburban area to Berlin. Police say that they believe that he was radicalized by Islamists. And he was a 21-year-old driver who plowed into a crowd at a Pride event yesterday in Berlin near the Brandenburg Gate, killing one person and injuring at least 29. The U.S. and Iran pause attacks on each other for a second night after nearly 2 weeks of strikes.
4: The White House has indicated that a variety of options remain on the table for President Trump as he explores options involving force and diplomacy.
3: Fox's Trey Yingst in Tel Aviv. 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

0: I just want you all to know that what you're going to listen at with your ears is what you're going to be hearing here, because this is the Lone Star Revival.
1: Hello, everybody. I'm John Payton. 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
2: And I'm Randy Hill. 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
1: It was Vince Gill's father, a lawyer who played in a part-time country band, that encouraged his son to have a career in music.
2: Vince is established as one of the most successful figures in country music and has won more CMA awards than any other artist. Don't

paid the price, yes it did. Ain't no reason to deny it. I owe it all to Jesus Christ, yes I do. Thank you, Jesus. Thank you, Lord.

0: Billy Joe and Eddie Shaver, Just Can't Beat Jesus Christ. For more than 25 years, Shaver's words and music have been an important part of country music. When Charlie McCoy was 8 years old, he ordered a harmonica for 50 cents and a box top. But he was more interested in the guitar.
1: He played in rock and roll bands in Miami, where Mel Tillis heard him and suggested that he visit Nashville to work as a singer. Here's Charlie McCoy with a gospel favorite, Just a Closer Walk with Thee, on the instrument he mastered, the harmonica.

0: 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I'm John Payton. 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
1: And I'm Randy Hill. Stay right where you are. We'll be right back with the Gospel Works of Alabama, Mark Chestnut, and Tom T. Hall when your Lone Star Revival radio show continues.
2: Have you had any frogs or fish fall from the sky? It's all about the strange rain events today from the Old Farmer's Almanac. With more practical tips and useful advice, this is the Old Farmer's Almanac radio report for Sunday, July 26th, the 207th day of the year. Olympic gold medal figure skater Dorothy Hamill celebrates a birthday, and Benjamin Franklin became the first postmaster general today in 1775. We often hear of strange rain events occurring around the world, like the purple, yellow, and green rain that fell in India in recent years. Part of Europe have reported orange snow, the result of Saharan sands carried aloft and mixing with snowflakes. Folks in Wichita, Kansas remember a deluge of corn husks that fell from a clear sky in 2001, and even small amphibians can be picked up by strong winds carried miles away and then deposited on unsuspecting pedestrians. One 19th century report claims an entire alligator was dropped from the sky in Charleston, South Carolina. That's the Old Farmer's Almanac Radio Report. Learn more at almanac.com.

0: 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One of the largest U.S. country rock acts of the 80s and 90s, Alabama's origins can be traced back to Fort Payne in northern Alabama.
1: They were originally formed in 1969 as a young country. But here's Alabama with The Voice.

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0: Mark Chestnut with The Will. Before that, Alabama with The Voice. Mark Chestnut was a major force in the revival of the old-fashioned honky-tonk sound made famous by such stars as George Jones and Merle Haggard.
1: Born in Olive Hill, Kentucky, Tom T. Hall was one of eight children, and his father was a bricklayer and part-time minister. Here's Tom T. Hall with a sanctified hit, Me and Jesus. Well,

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2: In Major League Baseball, Marcus Semien has just extended the Mets' lead with a home run. They're up on the Dodgers now 8-3. It's the top of the eighth inning in New York. In Detroit, the Tigers lead the Royals 4-3, top of the eighth inning. Orioles on the scoreboard, but the Braves are still up. It's 2-1, top of the ninth inning in Baltimore. And the Nationals have extended their lead over the Diamondbacks. They're up 10-5, bottom of the eighth inning. White Sox have pulled away from the Astros. It is 6-3 in Chicago, bottom of the seventh inning. Red Sox already outscored the Blue Jays 6-1. Pirates held on 8-7 against the Cubs, snapping out of their three-game losing streak. And the Rays beat the Guardians 1-0. Tampa Bay has won 6 out of their last 7 games. In golf at the 3M Open, Jackson Koivin is in the lead at 23 under par overall. Scottie Scheffler, he is currently 3 shots back of the top of the leaderboard.
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6: He rode easy in the saddle. He was tall and lean. And at first you thought nothing but a streak of mean could make a man look so downright strong. But when look in his eyes and you knowed you was wrong. He was a mountain of a man, and I want you to know he could preach hot hell or freezing snow. He carried a Bible in a canvas sack, and the folks just called him the Reverend Mr. Black. He was poor as a beggar, but he rode

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I guess I learned his ways by heart. I can still hear his sermons ring down in the valley where he used to sing. I followed him, yes, sir, and I don't regret it. I hope that I'll always be a credit to his memory.

0: The Kingston Trio with Reverend Mr. Black. Just out of college in 1957, the Kingston Trio took dormant folk music and gave it a comic twist irresistible to the college crowds.
1: It was at the Opry that June Carter met Johnny Cash. They married, and June would provide Cash with his return to the top of the charts in the 60s with Ring of Fire, which she co-wrote with Merle Kilgore. Here's June with Meeting in the Air.
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0: Trails. 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
3: I'm Roger Sternbriller, and police shot and killed a man they say was behind a deadly vehicle attack at a Pride event this weekend.
4: He's been identified by police as 21-year-old Abdul B, a German citizen born in the country but has family ties to Lebanon. He's known by police after committing other crimes in the past.
3: Fox's Rebecca Castor says this appears to be an Islamic terrorist attack. One person died, 29 others were hurt. The U.S. pausing its attacks on Iran for a second day, saying they hope for a settlement. But Democratic Arizona Senator Mark Kelly says the White House didn't know what it was doing from the start.
5: This was about regime change. Then it became about nuclear weapons, then about ballistic missiles, then about the Navy. They are flailing here.
3: Kelly on NBC's Meet the Press. 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
6: With the Wall Street Business Report, I'm Bob Agnew. President Trump says the U.S. will open a formal investigation into the European Union's trade practices. He claims the bloc has unfairly levied billions of dollars of fines against big companies like Google, Apple, and other U.S. tech giants. The EU hit Google with a $1 billion fine Thursday for allegedly breaking digital antitrust regulations. The U.S. is citing concerns about forced labor in announcing a new round of tariffs against 60 trading partners. The charge of modern-day slavery did not go over well with Australian Trade Minister Don Farrell.
7: We do not believe it was justified. We believe that amongst all of the countries in the world, Australia does take the issue of slavery, modern slavery, seriously, and will continue to do that.
6: It was a mixed bag on Wall Street. The Dow did well, up by 211 points at the closing bell. The S&P 500 up 2.5 points as well. For the Wall Street Business Report, I'm Bob Agnew.
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9: 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I'm your host, the Bowman. On this program, we got Ernie Thacker, Balsam Range, Alan Bobby in Grasstown, Dole Austin and Quicksilver, Darren and Brooke Aldridge, and so many others. And as always, we're going to start the program off with Ron Stewart playing the America's Bluegrass theme.

Let's start the show off with another one from the America's Favorite Hymns recording in 2005. 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

Right there's my buddy, Mr. Colonel Drayden Gordon, doing the Old Ship of Zion from 2020. If I'm not mistaken, he was about 16 years old when he recorded that one. Now, how about the latest from Balsam Range? Kinetic Tone is their latest recording. Here's God Knows on the America's Bluegrass Gospel Show.

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2: I'm Michelle Polino. Country Thunder Arizona just dropped its 2026 lineup, and the 30th anniversary is stacked. Lainey Wilson, Zach Top, Brooks and Dunn, and Gavin Adcock will headline the four-day festival, running April 9th through the 12th at Canyon Moon Ranch in Florence. The weekend bill also includes Waylon Wyatt, Jackson Dean, Dasha, Lone Star, Scotty McCreary, and more. 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Todd Snyder, a singer, songwriter, and raconteur who helped shape the alt-country and Americana music movements, died. He was 59. The cause of death was pneumonia. Born in Portland, Oregon, and relocating to Northern California after high school, he rambled his way to Texas in the 80s and eventually migrated to Nashville, becoming a key figure in the rough-edged East Nashville scene. His 2004 album, East Nashville Skyline, is considered essential to the alt-country catalog. That's Fox Country on Fox News.
0: Here comes Dale Ann Bradley and Tina Adair. 2020, they put out a great recording called Old Darlin'. Let's take a listen to this one right here. It's called Holding God's and Changing Hand, right here on the America's Bluegrass Gospel Show.

That was Glory Land on the program with JB and Jamie Daly. JB is the father of Jamie Daly. They put out a recording called Step Back in Time in 2020. And let's go with another one from 2020. It's Bill Lawson and Quicksilver. I'm Going to Heaven. It's live from Prague right here on the America's Bluegrass Gospel Show.

0: You can feel it in your soul from 2015. Alan Bobby and Grasstown right there on a good one. Don't go nowhere. Darren and Brooke Aldridge and Aaron Ramsey are coming up next on the America's Bluegrass Gospel Show.
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3: In Major League Baseball, Tyrone Taylor came in clutch for the Mets.
4: Swing and a drive, well hit to left. A lot of distance. If it's fair, it's gone. And there she goes. A three-run homer by Tyrone Taylor. He has done it again.
3: You heard it all on the Mets radio network. That put New York on top. They held on to defeat the Dodgers at home 8-3. The Pirates held on 8-7 against the Cubs, snapping out of their three-game losing streak. The Padres came back to defeat the Marlins 5-3. Miami has lost 12 in a row, while the Red Sox outscored the Blue Jays 6-1, and the Rays beat the Guardians 1-0. In the NFL, Arizona quarterback Jacoby Brissett, who skipped most of the team's offseason program as he requested a new deal, reached an agreement today on a reworked contract worth $15.5 million. And in golf at the 3M Open, Jackson Koivin is in the lead at 24 under par overall.

Jared and Brooke Aldridge right there on the Blue Road doing a good one. A brand new one called The Truth, The Light, The Way. That's on a brand new recording on Billy Blue Records called Blue Collar Gospel from the pen of Rick Lane. Good stuffies right there. Now it's brand new music from Aaron Ramsey. It's Church Steeple High on a Hillside right here on America's Bluegrass Gospel Show.

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2: I'm Michelle Polino. Zach Bryan is hitting the road for his biggest tour yet, titled With Heaven on Tour, a massive U.S. and European run, which kicks off March 7th in St. Louis. The tour spans more than 40 dates across North America and Europe. Bryan is coming off a record-shattering fall, including a sold-out show at Michigan Stadium, the first concert ever held there.
3: We're having it all.
2: Drawing more than 110,000 fans and marking the largest single-ticketed concert in U.S. history. He's also set to release his new album January 9th.
3: Girl, you think it's your fault, but
2: also hitting the road, Brett Young, who announced his 2.0 tour, which will kick off January 22nd at Nashville's historic Ryman Auditorium. From there, the 18-date run will hit cities across the U.S., including Durham, North Carolina, Greenville, South Carolina, Boston, and more, with special guest Jenna Davis joining as support. That's Fox Country on Fox News.
0: How about some brand new music on the program by Authentic Unlimited? This comes from the recording called The Gospel Sessions, Volume 2 on Billy Blue Records. Here's one called You Know What I Need, right here on the America's Bluegrass Gospel Show.

Ralph Stanley, the Clinch Mountain Boys right there. You heard Keith Whitley on the vocal on that one with Traveling the Highway Home. My time's up on the America's Bluegrass Gospel Show. I gotta go. Thank you. See you. Bye.

0: Fort Gay,
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1: Westmoreland,
0: Crum,
1: Chapman,
0: Cerrito,
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0: Wayne.
2: The station that covers Wayne and Lawrence counties. We're WFGH Fort Gay and a whole lot more.
3: Carmen Roberts, the suspect in the deadly Berlin Pride attack, is dead. German authorities say that police shot and killed 21-year-old Abdul Balut after a nearly 24-hour manhunt. Police say that he drove a van into a crowd, killing one person and injuring 29 in what they believe was an Islamic extremist attack. Fighting between the U.S. and Iran remains on pause as President Trump gives negotiators some space. U.N. Ambassador Mike Walls tells Fox News.
4: He's giving it a little bit of room. We've had both Iman and Iran and a number of our other negotiators engaged at every level, from the most senior levels all the way down to the technical level over the past few weeks and particularly in the past few days.
3: Meantime, the truce in Yemen is falling apart with the Houthis and Saudis trading blows. 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

0: Dayton, here on the Louisiana Hayride. His name is...
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2: 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We're celebrating this amazing world of beautiful, wonderful, rustic, raw, grassroots, urban and rural music. It's a, we liken Wood Songs to a grand multimedia front porch. Artists come from everywhere to be on our broadcast, and we say it every week. You don't have to be famous to be on Wood Songs. You just have to be very, very good. And that is certainly the case of both of the artists that are true, genuine American blues masters. If you love the blues, this is the show. So put on your seatbelts and get ready. First up is a legend in the world of the blues. He comes from a great DNA. He's the grandson of R.L. Burnside. He's carrying the mantle of the blues in such an honorable and pristine way. He's a master musician. He's got a great album called Hill Country Love. This is a tune off that album called Closer. Please welcome the amazing Cedric Burnside to the Wood Songs Old Time Radio Hour.

0: From his album Hill Country Love, Closer is a song. Cedric Burnside, it's nice to have you back. This is a return visit for you. We're so grateful. We admire you so much, and your background is incredible. Let's go back to you as a youngster, and you're learning how to play music. You're just barely 11, 12 years old, right? what was happening at that age where you started picking up the musical DNA from your grandfather?
1: Well, besides, I born with it in my blood. You know, I just remember my big dad and them doing house parties, you know, just about every other weekend. And
0: now, you refer to R.L. Burnside as Big Daddy. So when we hear you talking, talking about...
1: My Big Daddy, R.L.
0: The man.
1: All right.
0: Go ahead.
1: And yeah, I was about 6, 7 years old, and I just remember listening at that music and falling in love with it as a young child. You know, I was one of many grandchildren. I think I was the only one just in amazement, like, wow, I am going to play that music, you know, someday.
0: And as it turned out, your grandfather, Big Daddy, loved having you play with him. So you're 13 years old, and you're taken to Canada. So what happened there? what's going on there?
1: Well, I had been playing in the juke joints. I started playing in the juke joints when I was about 10.
0: Now, isn't that just a little not legal? Just a little bit?
1: Yeah, you're right.
0: So how does a 10-year-old pass for someone who can go into a juke joint?
1: We was the band, you know. Yeah. It was me, my Uncle Gary Burnside. He was 12, I was 10. They was hiding us behind the beer coolers, you know, for the police wouldn't send us home. So, you know, we was the band.
0: But weren't you on stage playing? I mean, didn't everybody see you playing?
1: Yeah, they saw me, you know, but they also let me know when the police were coming in. So
0: you'd run back.
1: So I had to run to behind the beer cooler, you know.
0: Well, let's give some props to Big Daddy.
1: Good teacher.
0: You're right. Well, that in itself is a big story. So you're 13 years old. You're in Canada. This is kind of your first professional, real, you're on the road gig, right?
1: Correct.
0: So what was happening that night? What do you remember from that night?
1: Well, I definitely remember having butterflies. I have to say, I wasn't used to playing to such a big crowd. You know, I was only used to playing in the juke joints. Mm-hmm. And I have to say, I wasn't used to playing to a predominantly white crowd. And so I didn't know how, you know, they was going to like the music. Is they going to like it? He was like, no, just do what you do. Just do what you do and it's going to be all right. And after the first song, you know, everybody started clapping and whistling. And I was like, all right, then, and, you know, butterflies went away, and, you know, I've been doing it ever since. The rest is history.
0: Well, you've got an amazing history. We're going to talk more about it in the second half hour. We want to describe more what the juke joint atmosphere is like. Bobby Rush has been on the show several times. He's described it a lot, but I would love to get your description of it, too. So you've got an album that came out a couple years ago. It's called I Be Tryin'. This is a tune called What Makes Me Think. It is the amazing Cedric Burnside on the Woodside.

0: From his album, I Be Tryin', What Makes Me Think, Cedric Burnside, and powerful drums by Joseph Johnson on the back there, doing a great job. Pounding that one. Pounding the one. If you want to know more about the music of Cedric Burnside, make his music part of your home music collection, you just visit the Wood Songs website, click on the archive page. This is show number 1108. You find out more about Cedric Burnside as well as our next artist, and she has got a fantastic project out. She is a master blues artist. You're going to hear her voice here shortly, but her new album is about a legendary, iconic blues master herself. It was a woman named Memphis Minnie who was a magnificent guitar player, and she even outplayed Big Bill Brunzi in a contest. And she had all, back in 1927, there was this massive flood in Mississippi, and 2 years later, she recorded a song that became quite famous at the time. So this is her voice. We want you to hear what Memphis Minnie sounded like and how she influenced the world of rock and roll.
1: Heaven keeps on raining, heaven's going to break. Heaven keeps on raining.
0: Now, that was 1929. In 1970, Led Zeppelin picked that song to include on their fourth album. There's an amazing track. John Bonham, amazing drummer. Robert Plant playing harmonica on this Memphis Minnie song. The amazing Memphis Minnie, and we're going to give tribute to her on this wonderful album called When the Levee Breaks, the music of Memphis Minnie in the hands and the voice of this incredible artist. She's going to do a song off the album called Me and My Chauffeur Blues. Please welcome Candace Ivory to the Wood Songs, Old Time Radio Hour.

0: It's the voice of Candace Ivory, me and my chauffeur blues. Beautiful song, Candace. It's so nice to have you here.
1: Thank you for having me.
0: We've got to give some props to your piano player, Ben Levin, playing, just rocking it out on the keyboard, returning to wood songs. So, Candace, you come from a small town in Tennessee, same little town that Coco Taylor was born in.
1: That's right, Millington, Tennessee.
0: So, but now you're home-based in St. Louis.
1: Well, I was born in Millington, Tennessee, on the Naval Base. My family is from Memphis. I grew up in the South, and so I call Memphis home. But
0: is this where your attraction to the music of Memphis Minnie might have been born? The influence there is.
1: Definitely. My family is a big blues and gospel family in Memphis and Mississippi. Like Cedric, I was with my big daddy at the juke joint as well. I was a designated driver.
0: Making sure all the 12-year-olds got home safely, did
1: right.
0: you?
1: Right. I became a professional at 14, so it was kind of like I had my first gig on Beale Street at the old Willie Mitchell's Club, which became Legends.
0: Well, speaking of Legends, you ended up with a residency at the Kennedy Center, of all things. And
1: right, thank you.
0: Now your album comes out. You were kind of planning on this album. We'll talk more about it in the second half hour, but you were planning this album, and, you know, the pandemic hit and everything, but now it's the 50-year anniversary.
1: I've always wanted to do something for her because she just has been such a, you know, inspiration in my life. But it just so happened that the 50th anniversary of her death, you know, it just was an opportune moment for me to work with Charlie Hunter on it.
0: Memphis Minnie's story is both amazing, it's musical, and it's heartbreaking at the same time. So we're going to explore that to show why your album is a very, very powerful and important

0: Candace Ivory on Wood Songs from her album When the Levee Breaks, the music of Memphis Minnie. We're here with Candace Ivory. We've got the incredible Cedric Burnside songs from his new album, Hill Country Love. Stay with us for the second half hour. Wait till you hear the true story of Memphis Minnie and why this is a very powerful Wood Songs broadcast. We'll be back right after this.
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1: From the Fox Sports Studios in Los Angeles, here's Chris Perfect.
2: Jacoby Brissett has a new contract. The quarterback and the Arizona Cardinals agreed to a new deal on Sunday. 1 year deal worth $15.5 million with bonuses that could reach $21 million. Brissett did not hold out. He is already at camp as the Cardinals lock in their starter. Brewers pitcher Jacob Mrazowski set a franchise record striking out the first seven batters he met on Sunday against the Colorado Rockies. Alto told 12 of the first 13 batters fell to Mrazowski as the Brewers crushed the Rockies 11-2. A's all-star catcher Shea Langeliers could miss the remainder of the 2026 season. He suffered a torn meniscus and his right knee could take him out for the rest of the year. Meanwhile, Yankees outfielder Cody Bellinger is heading to the 10-day injured list. Dodgers fall to the Mets 8-3. Royals power past the Tigers 5-4.
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5: Thank you, Taj Mahal. Welcome back, everybody. It's great to have you here. It's an amazing show celebrating the different rainbow colors of the blues, and it's just a beautiful thing to see. 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We're on hundreds of stations like 89.1 KCLE in St. Louis, Missouri. We're in the 11 stations of WVFT in Virginia. We're on Red River Radio Network across Louisiana, Northeast Texas, and South Arkansas. We want to say hi to all the folks out there. 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Two different channels in 177 nations from South Korea to Kuwait, plus every single military base in the world, every U.S. naval ship in the world, every Coast Guard vessel sailing in North America. And as always, especially these days with what's going on in the world, we want to acknowledge the men and women tuning in out there. And they're getting to enjoy some amazing music from Candace Ivory and also from Cedric Burnside. He is a master blues player. What you're hearing is his electric guitar and the powerful drums behind him. It's that simple, but it's that powerful as well. His album is called Hill Country Love. This is a tune called Toll on They Life. It is Cedric Burnside on the Wood Songs. Old Time Radio.

0: From his album Hill Country Love, Toll on Thy Life, Cedric Burnside. Percussion is very important to your style of music.
1: Oh, yes.
0: So you're 7 years old, you're in your house, and you pick up drumsticks for the first time, and your drum kit, you were banging on pots and pans, right?
1: Correct.
0: So how did it progress from there?
1: Well, I got on a drum kit for the first time, and I sounded awful. You know, my big dad and them was playing the house parties, and I kind of just built up the courage to jump on the drums for the first time. You know, even though I sounded pretty bad, you know, people was like, man, look at that little young boy. He's going to be good someday, you know. And so I just, you know, kept it up. And, you know, age 13, I was doing my first professional tour with my big daddy in Canada.
0: It's such a warm thing when little kids have mentors that they trust,
1: yes.
0: Like Arl Burnside,
1: yes.
0: Your big daddy, he was your grandfather.
1: Yes.
0: But here's someone that you trusted him taking care of you when you explored this part of your music. How did your mom and dad feel about it?
1: Well, my dad, Calvin Jackson, he was actually playing drums before I was.
0: So you replaced your dad?
1: I replaced my dad, yeah. I did.
0: And how did your dad feel about that?
1: Well, I think he was cool with it because he moved overseas to Holland.
0: Well, there you go.
1: Small town called Oskholland.
0: Okay.
1: Know,
0: so dad wasn't in the picture at this point.
1: Yeah, correct. My big daddy was like my dad.
0: Mm-hmm.
1: So I grew up with him from a kid till I was old enough to move out of the house on my own.
0: Well, we need to give some props to R.L. Burnside for taking care of you. That way. That's a good thing.
1: Yeah.
0: His new album is called Hill Country Love. This is a tune called Poe Black Maddie. It is Cedric Burnside on the Wood Songs, Old Time Radio.

The sheer joy on his face. Hill Country Love is the name of the album. Poe Black Maddie is the song. And Cedric Burnside is the amazing artist. And speaking of amazing artists, she is here in tribute to another artist named Memphis Minnie. We're going to talk about that in a second, but this is a tune off of her brand new album. When You Love Me is the name of the song. When the Levee Breaks, the music of Memphis Minnie is the album. Candace Ivory here on the Wood Songs, Old Time Radio.

0: Thank you.
1: It's the powerful and award-winning voice of Candace Ivory. When You Love Me is the song. When the Levee Breaks, the Music of Memphis Minnie is the name of this incredible album, very deserving album of everybody's attention. And so, Candace, for the sake of time, let me give a little bit of snapshot of Memphis Minnie, and then you and I can talk about it. She, 1929, she recorded her main song, When the Levee Breaks, after the big Mississippi flood. She was the youngest of 13 children, 7 years old. She starts playing the banjo, eventually learns to play the guitar, gives the guys a run for their money on that, dressed to the hilt, full makeup, full hairdos, everything. She took her presentation seriously, but her career was pretty nominal. By the time Led Zeppelin recorded her song, she was pretty aged in the 1970s, and the royalties from Led Zeppelin didn't come in time. She was put in a pretty ragged, rundown nursing home, and she died unknown. Penniless, and it took about 23 years later, Bonnie Raitt came to her rescue. Say what happened.
2: Bonnie Raitt actually bought a headstone for her, and I would come to see that headstone many years later, and it was a big deal for me.
1: And how heartbreaking it is for someone of her iconic stature, what she has accomplished in the world of music, that she dies, you know, broke, she's sick, she's pretty much forgotten at the time. She's in this ragged old nursing home. It's 1973. She was alive to know that Led Zeppelin did her song, but she wasn't able to really feel it, to understand it, because she was very sick.
2: Right.
1: And then she passes. And it's kind of a sad thing that happens in a not uncommon way to a lot of artists, right?
2: I'm coming from a blues family, so I know that story well. You know, we see that, you know, a lot of times in that lifestyle, and especially for women, there's very little documentation, there's very little, you know, photographic evidence. Just the fact that she had all of these recordings that we can go back and listen to is phenomenal.
1: It is phenomenal. And your album, that certainly describes your album. The name of the album is When the Levee Breaks, the Music of Memphis Minnie. It's a powerful album. This is a tune called Hole in the Wall. It is Candace Ivory on the Wood Songs Old Time Radio Hour.

0: Wasn't it great having Candace Ivory on our broadcast? Ben Levin on piano. The incredible Cedric Burnside and Joseph Johnson playing drums with him. Two amazing blues artists in a world of the blues. You know, can take these two chords, these three chord songs, and just translate all the frustration that people feel, not just in your area, but even around the world. This is a blues-oriented world right now, and this is where artists like Cedric Burnside and Candace Ivory, you, what you do on your front porch, the blues gets translated to families and grandmas and grandpas on this amazing front porch stage. Use it and never, never, never withdraw your affection as a weapon against somebody, because that is the cause of so much blues. I think Willie Dixon said it best when trying to describe what the blues was like. He says, you can get the blues because your woman leaves you. You can get the blues because she come back home. There's the blues. My name is Michael Jonathan. I'm a folk singer. I am a songwriter. And we'll see you next week on The Woods.
1: Listening to Woodsongs broadcast number 1108. Michael's opening song was Sitting on Top of the World from the Walden album featuring Sharon Noller on flute. Our chief engineer is Jerome Galt. Our TV director is Maria Claire. Technical assistants are Brian Klausing, Eric Anderson, Dan Field, and Gavin Clark. The Woodsongs crew member of the week is Sylvia Davis. And our Woodsongs partner of the week is Carol Graham. 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For Michael Jonathan and the entire Woodsongs crew, this is Dorothy Edwards. We hope you'll join us again next week for the Woodsongs Old Time Radio Hour.

0: Armin Roberts, the suspect in the deadly Berlin Pride attack, is dead. German authorities say that police shot and killed 21-year-old Abdul Balut after a nearly 24-hour manhunt. Police say that he drove a van into a crowd, killing one person and injuring 29 in what they believe was an Islamic extremist attack. Fighting between the U.S. and Iran remains on pause as President Trump gives negotiators some space. U.N. Ambassador Mike Walls tells Fox News.
1: He's giving it a little bit of room. We've had both Iman and Iran and a number of our other negotiators engaged at every level, from the most senior levels all the way down to the technical level over the past few weeks and particularly in the past few days.
0: Meantime, the truce in Yemen is falling apart with the Houthis and Saudis trading blows. 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